0: Yeah, still feeling the effects of.
1: Probably would have jarred the joint.
0: Yeah.
1: And perhaps maybe. He's completed his over, so perhaps he's going to be off the field for a bit.
0: Yeah, probably needs to go off for a little bit, have it looked at, and just try and make sure that he's okay. Just one delivery to go in his over, three runs coming from it so far. So 83 for four in over number 12. What would be a good total, you think, though? What would be a revised look, you think? That
1: well, I heard Tuppy mention 140. I believe you, me, at the time when he said that. I had some doubts
0: My eyebrows went up, too.
1: I felt on a straight line they would probably get to 175. I think maybe Tuppy has an inkling.
0: Yeah, I thought that he was a little bit conservative when he said 140. My eyebrows went up, too. I thought
1: These 2 wickets that just fell. Would have been a setback because I think the other batsmen who are coming in have got to get their eyes in and to consolidate position to ensure that there's no more run in the middle.
0: Looks as if it's going to be Kareem Ago who's going to finish the over for Fabian Allen. The ball is played away into the offside for a single to bring that over to an end. 84 for four at the end of over number 12. And they remember that this evening, the Falcons won the toss and they inserted the St. Kitts Nevis Patriots. Patriots right down at the bottom of the table as we look at it, and the Falcons would be hoping that they can get a victory tonight, which would move them from the sixth position. They're looking to move up the table. They would want to move up the table with these sets of matches. The Guyana Amazon Warriors and the Barbados Tridents, the top two Jamaica Kingsmen, after they won the last match they played against the St. Kitts Nevis Patriots, jumped up the order. But they've played 5 matches. This is match number 3 for the. As a matter of fact, this might be match number 4 so far for the Falcons. Here's the start of a new over, and this first delivery is driven past that mid off field line to the boundary for 4. So Springer has come back and he was greeted with a beautiful shot by Nikhil Chaudhary. It was pitched up to him and he just leaned forward and hit it hard past that mid off fielder and into the boundary for 4.
1: I think Simmons is lacking concentration because that was a gift. It was just a curled ball that was pitched right up the inner arc to be hit.
0: This time the batter is coming down the track to Springer, and Springer with a slow delivery, taking pace off of that one, and the batter was coming forward, playing it back along the pitch. Springer fielded to his own bowling, and there is no run. So 88 for 4 in over number 13. So the Falcons' next 3 fixtures right here against the Knight Riders, then the Amazon Warriors.
1: That's going to be a game.
0: This one is played away into the offside field. They're going to get a single out to that man on deep cover, and the boundary comes in very quickly. Has an underarm throw. So one more to Nikhil Holder, who's on 4, comes in to strike.
1: I've noticed one characteristic with the crowd tonight. There are a lot of females, perhaps maybe even more than the men in this crowd tonight.
0: Always a good sight when we see females more than men. Here is this delivery outside the line of the off stump that is driven out into the deep cover region. Again, just for a single. But I think this is going to be an important stage for the St. Kitts Nevis Patriots, where they are going to need to keep the scoreboard ticking over. Do like what happened with the first delivery. When you get a loose delivery, you look to put it away and try and keep the scoreboard ticking over and not allowing the Falcons bowlers to get on top of them. Here is Springer. Again, this one is driven into the offside field and there is no run. I was a little bit surprised, though, that the captain took Shadab off at that stage.
1: He's probably saving him for the
0: hit. I felt that maybe just getting that wicket, and at that stage when he was looking to get his confidence, maybe it was an opportunity to try and, you know, steal another wicket, maybe try and get the wicket of Jason Holder.
1: He's keeping some powders dry.
0: But he's also just trying to steal in a couple of overs with Springer, because Springer is supposed to be an important part of the bowling attack.
1: Springer seemed to have come back in this spell to try and bowl a fuller length. But I think the problem with that fuller length, if he strays a bit wide, he's going to get...
0: Here is he in, and this time he's with a fuller length, angle down the leg side. Jason Holder just turning it into the leg side for another run. So, leg by given, so that one coming off the pad. 8 runs coming at the end of that over. The score 92-4 at the end of over number 13.
1: Yes, as I was saying, the length of Springer is interesting, because I think he has made a definite attempt. And I noticed when Alzari was bowling in his first spell, he definitely had a game plan of spearing the ball into the right-handed batsman, pretty much bowling middle and leg line, and spearing it into batsman and cramping him for room. I think that they had a game plan, and recognizing that in this format of the game, the width ball is actually going to get... the batsmen tend to have more aggression towards the width ball, so...
0: Moeen Ali is back, and his first delivery goes past the wicketkeeper and down to the five leg boundary for 4. So he was firing that one in, wide signal, as it beat Jason Holder, but it also beat Amir Jango, who's not had a very good time behind the stumps this evening. And that one went past the wicketkeeper and down to the boundary for 4. Amir Jango not getting across quickly enough to tidy up that one from Moeen Ali. So 1 for 23 so far. He's just had 2 overs, and Moeen Ali's really struggling.
2: Oh, Shadi.
0: This one is played away into the mid-on region. Goes out to a long-on region where the field is on the boundary. One more to the total. 98-4 in over number 14. So they're approaching that 100 mark. The significant mark, psychological mark of that 100, and then they would be hoping that they can add on as many as possible to make this a real fighting target against the Antiguan Barbuda Falcons.
1: Good. But the slowing rate is definitely curtailed at the middle of the game.
0: Yeah, it's down to 7.36. At one point they were going over 10. Here is Moeen Ali. This one is played away, reverse sweep past that man at that short third man and down to the boundary for 4.
1: Premeditated.
0: So premeditated stroke, but he played it effectively. Did Chaudhary. He got on that front foot and he really played that one well, deliberately missing that man who was at that short third man position.
1: Good cricket.
0: And getting it down to the boundary for 4. 100 has come up in over number 14. Here is this delivery, and he's this time just turning it into the onside, into that forward square leg position. Gets another easy single. 103 for 4. 13.4 overs gone. The rate is 7.54. Jason Holder is on strike now. He's on 6 runs so far from 11 deliveries. Getting a delivery that he's driving, but can't beat that fielder who's out at that patrolling the covers, and no run. So, one delivery to go in over number 14, and Holder is hitting this one high, hard, and over that wide long on region, getting a maximum 6 runs. Just flighted from Moeen Ali, and Holder was quickly onto that one, hitting it over that long on region for the 199th maximum in the CPL so far this year, and takes the total onto 109 for 4 At the end of over number 14, they continue to target Moeen Ali.
1: Yes, and I believe the game is being set up here. The one thing I can tell you about cricket, and anyone who has been following the game would know that once these runs are posted, the
0: scoreboard pressure,
1: the runs scoreboard and pressure the will be there. And yep, of course, the fielding team, if they have a strong ball in attack, will keep the batsman constantly under pressure.
0: New over starts, and this time the Shadab is back
1: for his
0: final over. And 17 runs coming from that last over from Moeen Ali. Good over for the St. Kitts Nevis Patriots. So Ali, he's thrown the dice with Shadab Khan, and this one is swung away into the mid-wicket region. Ooh, beating the diving fielder Alzari Joseph and into that mid-wicket boundary for four. So Holder starting to get a little bit of a move on here. He's liking what he's seeing with the spin, getting down on one knee and swinging that one over the mid-wicket region. Alzari Joseph trying to make a catch of it. Was diving the ball just out of his grasp and bouncing into that mid-wicket boundary for four. Holder is playing this one square of the wicket. Wants a single, not on. Gets back into his crease very quickly. Shadab Khan is in once more, and better delivery. Holder trying to flick it away on the inside, can't get a hold of it. Ball rushes onto him, comes back along the pitch. Bowler feels his own ball in, no run. Here is Shadab once more. He's in, beating Holder outside the line of the off stump with a good turn in delivery. That one
1: went pitched up.
0: Up with to Holder, just beating him outside the line of the off stump. Here is Shadab in once more, and Holder is hammering this one over that straightish mid-wicket position. We say a wide long on, six more runs. So the 200th maximum has come up, and it has taken the St. Kitts Nevis Patriots score onto 120 for four at the end of over number 15, and they're beginning to get a little bit of a move on here.
1: I still believe they're going to get behind the 150 mark. Even with the fall of another wicket, I think the momentum is here with the Patriots.
2: So we're up to 120 for four after 15 overs. How much do you envisage they could add to that 120 to make a real challenging tour?
1: Well, I think a few overs ago I'd anticipated that they would have gotten to 170, 175. Anything above 160 is going to be a competitive score. And I believe that fortune favors the Patriots to get to that particular score. Well, I think the batting is showing good judgment in terms of their shot selection, and I think they're defending their stumps well. They're defending the wickets well, but let's see what happens with Alzari Joseph on his return.
2: He returns after two overs for seven runs, speeds in and bowls, and the batsman coming down the track and just opening the face of the bat and guiding that down to a straight third man position, picking up a single in the process and pushing the score up to 121 now for four after 15 overs and one delivery. Holder is 22 from 18 balls, and Nikhil 15 from 13 balls. Nikhil now to face up to Alzari Joseph, who is operating from the southern end, the Sir Andy Roberts end. Massive double decker, a stand there, as well as two tiers of corporate suites above. Joseph right arm over and finds the batsman coming forward and could only defend and pushing it out into the offside. No chance of a single. Alzari Joseph has certainly looked an improved bowler and one who looks very hungry. He wants to do well. He's steaming in. His rhythm is smooth. He looks a complete different player, Melford.
1: I think for this far into the game, the length that he's bowling is, it's really the key. Because I think with his extra pace, it gives the batsman very little room and very little time to make any adjustments. So I think they have to play those balls in merit.
2: He moves in once again, passes the umpire right arm over, and this one is pulled around the mid-wicket area, and they will pick up a couple in the process. Not in control, but nevertheless effective in picking up two more runs to push the total to 123 for four.
1: It's quite fortunate for Holder, because that ball could have gone anywhere.
2: Indeed, he looked lost for what he was doing there or attempting to do. 123 for four. The Patriots, Holder is on 24 from 20 deliveries. Nickell 15 from 13 deliveries. The run rate is 7.94. They will be looking to up it up in these last five overs. They will need to put and post a challenging total. Al-Zawi Joseph speeds in once again. This one going down the leg side. Wide signal by the umpire. Had some pace. And really, Jangu going across and gloving it well. But one more to the total. It is. And the Patriots
1: consistently been bowling that center leg line. And I think he has to be accurate. So any shift could easily get the ball down the leg side and affect the call of a wide from the umpire.
2: He moves in once again. Al-Zawi Joseph, very rhythmic run, and bowls one that's lifting outside the off stump. Another good delivery. And no ball, is it?
1: No.
2: Yeah, that one was with extra pace, definitely. And Al-Zawi Joseph really looks a fit and ready man. You want to know.
1: I mean, consistently bowling at 146, 44 kilometers per hour. It's a really good pace.
2: Indeed. No wickets for 11 runs after two overs and four deliveries. 124 for four. Here is Joseph again, finds the batsman covering up and then turning it into the onside. He gets a single. The ball trickles down to a short backward square position. And 125 now for four.
1: The strategy is working.
2: Indeed. And really a containing, a well disciplined bowling spell here from Al-Zawi. He had two overs for seven runs and now coming back with his third over here. And it's really...
1: And you notice his economy rate is right up in the top quarter.
2: Real, lit, mean, lean-looking figure of Al-Zawi Joseph. Looks extremely fit young man. The Antigua Falcons sporting their other outfit tonight. Predominantly burgundy as Al-Zawi Joseph steams in from the far and gets another delivery outside the off stump. And the batsman... I'm at a loss as to what he was attempting to do there.
1: He's trying to play through the line and to do a pull shot through the mid-wicket here, but
2: it was a different pace. When he realized what he wanted to do, the ball.
1: So
2: really
1: I saw
2: fast.
1: The strategy from Al-Zawi Joseph in the first spell when he was bowling to Fletcher, I believe, when he was definitely aiming down middle and leg, and bowling shot back of a length, and the ball kept moving into the batsman, so he gave them very little room to play, and they have not had many high scoring shots on account of his bowling. So I think it's a combination of being offensive and defensive at the same time, because they're not scoring, and there's a very high potential for them to give away wicket if they have a poor shot selection. So very good bowling from Al-Zawi Joseph.
2: So 16 overs completed, 125 for four. Springer, who will continue.
1: This will be his last over.
2: None for 19. This is his third over.
1: He bowled two overs in his first spell. And well, he's back at,
2: the run rate, 7.8. Springer, full length delivery outside the off stump and cracked up the offside. Just a solitary run. Not in control. A gift of a delivery, you would say, there, Melford?
1: He's asking for it for the batsman who set. If they determine to play the ball, play through the line of that ball with a little lift, it's going to travel.
2: So Springer, the right arm medium pacer from this the commentary, and moves away from us now, and is going to pass the umpire Buffett. Now bowls to the batsman. It's gone. It's in the air. A fielder is going to get on it here. Just in before us, it takes a simple catch, and so that's the end of, is it Holder? No, Mikel. So the fifth wicket goes, and Springer strike for the Falcons. That's the Antiguan contingent. Coach Nixon in all smiles as another wicket falls, and the Antiguans are really in control. Now the Patriots will really have to look to someone to get firing and going if they're to really push towards 150 or more, and it will make our good friend Dave Suppy Joseph appears to be a genius when he predicted that 140 score, and we were all doubting it. So Chaudhry goes, Nikhil Chaudhry for 15 from 15 balls. It's now 126 for 5 after 16 overs and 2 balls. And
1: well,
2: the
1: Patriots, you're going to see the batsmen taking a bit more risk now because they come into the closing stages of the game. I think they still have 5 more wickets in hand, so I think that they can take some chances, but they don't want to do too early lest that there's a run on the low end.
2: Well, there's not much they could do but take chances now to push that total. I think they have to go after the bowling. They have 5 wickets still intact. Deson Shanaka comes to the crease and replacing Chaudhry.
1: The run rate has fallen again to 7.71.
2: Indeed, the dreadlock figure of Shamar Springer moves in, bowls to the new batsman outside the off stump. With and he stays it, square of the wicket of the offside, and beating the diving effort at the field of the at point and picking up a valuable boundary there to open his account. He moves to 4 after his first delivery. She just opening the face of the bat and just letting the ball go with the pace and beating the diving effort from the fielder there at that point position and down to the backward point boundary for 430 now for 5. Springer moves in once again, and this one is hoisted high into the air. Fielder is getting on there, takes the drop. He couldn't hold on for some reason, got there, but just couldn't hold on, and it went right to his arm.
1: It would have been a good catch from
2: Gore. Is it Gore? Yeah.
1: Yes, but I think the challenge he had, he was running with the ball over his shoulder. And
2: indeed.
1: He had to try to make the judgment as to when to slow down to be able to see the catch, and he was a bit shot.
2: Indeed, and for some reason that ball went right through the attempted grasp, and a drop catch, 132 for 5 now. 16 overs and 4 deliveries. Shamar Springer moves in once again wide down the leg side, and batsman making contact with the bat but can't beat that short fly net position, and the score kept on 132 for 5. Springer, who took that catch in the deep to dismiss Myers earlier, coming back and doing well with the ball as he turns at the top of his mark, just below us here in the commentary booth from the northern end, looking to make some adjustment to the field. In fact, bringing in the backward point
1: I
2: inside the circle.
1: Springer does not yet show.
2: Here he is, and the batsman getting one outside the off stump, looking to crack it through the offside, not in control, and being kept on 17. It's the end of the over. 6 to Shanaka, 26 to Holder, and the Patriots are 132 for 5 after 17 overs.
1: Well, for the sake of the Falcons, I think Springer was a bit fortunate in that over to have gotten the wicket and have kept scoring it down, but I think he has been quite erratic. His length has been
2: All over the place,
1: and I think his line as well. So I think it's. I don't know if it's a deliberate ploy to mix it up, but I don't think he's hitting the deck hard enough at this stage of the game. I think if he hits the deck and bowls it just a little back of the length, he could be a lot more effective. But he seems to be just putting it up and hoping for the batsman to make an error. He was fortunate that the wicket that he got, the batsman had his head in the air in playing that throw.
2: But
1: the
2: change in bowling, Seals moves in and bowls. This one is hit high into the air. Holder is going to, no, it's safe between the two players. And in the end, Holder can count his lucky stars. The ball was in the air for some time, attempting to pull one from Seals, and perhaps the pace there, he was backing away, and the ball was coming at him, got it a bit high up on the handle of the bat, and it's spiraled into the air, and the fielder getting it wrong just was there, like about what, 6 inches short?
1: Same thing as the previous drop catch.
2: And Seals, of course, will have a word with Holder. That's his game face, and exchanging words with Holder. Holder's not bothered. Little gamesmanship as Seals moves in once again, and this one a quick, fast delivery, and Seals really working up a pace and finding the batsman playing way after the ball would have passed.
1: Well, this is the effect of hitting the deck, huh? That is the effect of hitting the deck.
2: Jaden Seals really is garnering a repetition for exchanging words with his opponents. He just love it.
1: Yes.
2: And the costumes are out in their creativities. Here is Seals, a slow delivery, and had him there pushing and playing. And this is good bowling by Seals.
1: Good
2: thinking. He's thinking every delivery. He's outthinking the batsman. 133 for 5, and we looking at that 140 predicted by Dave Suppy Joseph, and we're getting close to that. 133 for 5, 2 overs and 3 balls to go. I would want to think they would get past 140.
1: They'll probably get to 150, maybe even 155 if they had some strong hitting.
2: Seals steams in away from the far end, and this time the batsman looking to flick it around, will get 4, beats the fielder coming around from backward square, can't get around there, and a valuable boundary coming up there for the Patriots, and the Seals just straying a bit there down the leg side, just about hip high, and the batsman getting inside and pulling it, helping it around. It was in the air for some time.
1: Was okay, but
2: it was in the air for some time. One bounce across for 4.
1: In the line.
2: So 137 it is now for 5. 7 sixes and 10 fours so far in innings. Seals. Another wayward delivery. This one is lifted and hoisted over the backward square. 6 runs and 6 valuable runs.
1: The line again.
2: Yep. Somewhat straying there and trying for extra pace and going down the leg side short, and the batsman just helping it with the pace to lift it over the backward square and picking up 6, and now the batsman is giving him some talk. It's been reciprocated.
1: Yes.
2: 143 for 5, 17.5 overs.
1: And we've hit the Suppy target.
2: Yes, we've passed the Suppy target. 143 for 5, 27 is Holder, 16 is Shanaka, as he waits for Seals. A good delivery right up in the block hole, but he was equal to it and has banged it straight back past the bowler for 4.
1: Yes, indeed. So they're about at the 150 mark now.
2: Well,
1: 147
2: for 5 at the end of over number 18. Seals is holding his wrists, apparently in some discomfort and pain there.
1: He would have tried to intercept that ball.
2: Oh, and that was firmly struck. Yes, that's the price you pay.
1: It's quite painful.
2: Indeed, 147 for 5, 2 overs left. Perhaps 160, 165, perhaps. What's your take, Melford?
1: It's thumb. I think that they will get into the 160 region, barring any slump or collapse. In terms of fall of wickets.
2: Well, Jason
1: says he changes his length and determines that he's going to go for fuller length to try to, you know, break the stumps. But I don't know if he's going to risk that. I think he has a good pace going, a good economy rate going. And
2: Springer. This one is lifted and taken. Fine, excellent catch. Running around from that straight long on position. And he made it look so simple. He just grasped it and continued running. And what an excellent catch that was to end Jason Holder's innings for 27 off of 25 balls. It was right up in the block hole and he hoisted it, and the fielder running around had to cover what, some 15-20 yards, and was able to pick it up. And Springer takes yet another wicket as Holder departs. 147 now for 6, Holder going for 27.
1: Perhaps maybe the rationale here with Springer is that he doesn't have the pace, so bowling at the full length perhaps maybe would be his stock in trade. But provided he keeps a good line, then perhaps maybe he will get more successes. But he tends to strain his line, and I believe that is something that he'll have to work out in the net. But another wicket has fallen, and I believe that's going to set the Patriots back again a little bit. And with another over and 5 balls to go, I would think another loss of a wicket, another fall of another wicket, would really put the...
2: This one is wide outside the off stump, and the batsman just going across and helping it, and will only pick up a single. Springer just straying somewhat outside the off stump, wide, giving the batsman width. And that
1: very good catch.
2: I'm trying to make out that player who took that catch and just couldn't get a glimpse of who took that catch there. But an excellent catch running around. It was in fact Nawaz running around and made that catch look so simple, running from a straight long on position and having to cover some 10-15 yards, and was able to pluck it out about waist high. Well judged catch. This one flicked down the leg side and will go for 4. Straying there down the leg side, and the batsman just getting inside Shanaka and picking up yet another boundary to push the total now. Courtly Ambrose definitely not pleased with that. 152 it is now for 6. So somewhat a slow delivery to, and was way outside the leg. Some Jangu there going across. No, there was no hope for him there. And 152 now for 6. Here is Springer outside the off stump yet again.
1: I thought that was wide. It's called wide. Yes, umpire.
2: Yes, indeed. It is a wide. 153 now for 6.
1: You can notice the wide variation in the width of his bowling.
2: Yes.
1: It's a bit erratic. He has not been able to keep a consistent line.
2: Indeed. And Patriots adding to their total now, 143 for 6. Springer, another wide delivery. This time he's looking for extra pace, banging it in, but was way off.
1: I think
2: how could you be straining in a line like that?
1: Well, I think it's his form. If you watch him, cricket is fundamentally a side-on game, and I don't think he's going with a rather square shoulder, rather open stance going into ball. And when he's straining for that extra energy, it's definitely going to strike. But he's definitely too erratic in his line.
2: 8.32 the run rate now. This time another full length delivery outside the off stump, and the batsman is gleefully accepting and hitting it hard along the ground, but just picking up a solitary run in the process to move to 25 from 11 balls. Shanaka and Hasaranga, who's on 1, will now take strike as Alzari Joseph will no doubt prepare to bowl the final over. Springer, 2 for 34 off of 3.4 overs. And he moves in once again to bowl. Another full length delivery, and the batsman going back looking to hit it. And a chance for a run out there, but completely missing the stumps. And 2 runs in the process.
1: It's a good call though.
2: Indeed, putting pressure on the fielders. And missing the stump.
1: No, I meant in terms of what
2: the batsman,
1: the bowler did in terms of attempting to do that run out. It was a good call.
2: Yes. Just unfortunate, he was wide of the mark.
1: His laser was off.
2: So, Springer looking to make a slight adjustment to the field, bringing the fine leg a little around closer to the keeper. This one outside the off stump, wide yet again, and the problem continues. 158 now it is for six, and a rather elongated over for Springer. How many balls?
1: 11 runs so far from the over.
2: And he is. Wow. So he will try again to get it right. As he moves in once again, and yet again, it's wide of the off stump, and yet another wide. Should the captain have a word with him?
1: If the captain can see what we are seeing from this angle, he probably should. But I think it has to do with his form. His bowling form is off because it's approached to... He's definitely approaching the wicket with too much of an open stance. And when he's training for pace, his arms are carrying the ball further and further away.
2: 159 for six. This one is a four-length delivery. It's hoisted. One bounce for four. No one is there. And getting it on the full.
1: 16 from the over.
2: And 16 coming from the over. It ends his four overs. 2 for 42. And the penultimate over there going for 16 runs, 163 for 6. So the final over will be bowled by Alzari Joseph from the Sir Andy Robertson, the 7-in. And Asaranga on 7, Shinako on 25.
1: Well, to the extent that... this bowler has taken two wickets and an important catch. It cannot be disputed that he's made a significant contribution to the Falcons' performance thus far. But his bowling is altogether too erratic, and I would be surprised if he doesn't make it into the next game.
2: Alzari Joseph, a full-length delivery, and played down to long on. They come back for the second, and well-taken runs. Good calling, and every run counts. And the Falcons team took it for granted that it was a single, and they seeing the opportunity were able to call and call correctly. Springer coming off that deep long on couldn't prevent the second, and so two more to the total, 165 now for six. Shanak is 27, Hasaranga is 7, and Alzari Joseph will be passing the umpire now, full length delivery, hoisted high into the air, scrambled the wicket on the offside, that's the maximum. It was pitched up, it had pace, and all the batsmen could do, just help it along, just come forward. It was a gifted, they served up a half volley outside the off stump. And real caressing that one and hitting it way over deep cover for another maximum, inside out. And going for another maximum to help the and propel the total for the Patriots up now to 171 for six. So it is accelerated towards the end. It's now up to a run rate of 8.84. Still, in my humble estimation, not a challenging run rate for the Falcons.
1: The runs are on the board.
2: Thank you. But that's the important thing. The runs are on the board. Alzari Joseph speeds in once again. Bowls and Asaranga hitting this one in the air. It's peeling off the outside and comes thus just before us here to a straight third man for six. So a maximum and a well addition to the score. I'm sure 177 for six now. He went after it and really... went after it and the ball took the outside edge and flew past. Six valuable runs, 177
1: for six. That I predicted. So
2: yep. We're all off. It's an unpredictable total. How far we'll go? We have three balls remaining in this over in the innings. Alzari Joseph none for 26 from 3.3. This time. This one is forcing the batsman to work it into the onside and picking up a single in the process. Now 177 for six. Oh, they didn't run. They refused to take the single. They're looking for big runs. So 177 for six. It remains.
1: And the strike.
2: It's now up to 9. 39 is Shanaka. who's facing up. 39 from 15 balls, a good cameo of an innings for him as he waits for Alzari Joseph, who steams in once again from the far end and bowls to swung around and will go down to a fine leg position for four. Getting a pick inside the edge and helping it along with his pace. Not much to do for the batsman. He propels to 43 off of 16 balls, and this is a valuable knock coming from Shanaka. Getting it on the full, it was off line and just helping it along to a fine leg position and picking up four valuable runs. 181 it is now for six, and the final delivery will be bowled. Alzari Joseph, none for 30, steams in once again from the far end. Over the wicket, bowls in the lifted, hoisted high into the air. It will go for a maximum to end it. What a punctuation that is to end in. Six more, one short of the 50, but a very productive knock and valuable contribution to the Patriots. 49 off of 17.
1: 24 from the over. It's
2: and a very productive over to end for the Patriots. Alzari Joseph, who was consistent before that, had it all wrong in that final over.
1: Indeed, I think his length betrayed him, because too full of a length gave the batsman more opportunities. And if you notice, the four that was hitting the square leg position, it was as a result of him straining line with a full length, and the batsman only had to help it along. So I think that was a poor over by Alzari standards.
2: Yes, 49 not out, and Shanaka really came to the wicket and helped the score to a very challenging and decent one. 181 for 6 off of the 187 correction for 6, and really a total that at some stage we did not imagine. At least Dave Joseph had put it at 140, and it's now 187 for 6 to end, and Joseph ending with none for 36 from his four overs. Seals 1 for 47 from his four. Springer 2 for 42. Shadab, who was the pick of the bowlers, 1 for 22 from his four. Ali 1 for 35 from his three. Fabian Allen 0. Five deliveries he had to go off the field, and Gore completed the over for him. Five overs for 3 runs. Gore that solitary ball for just a single, and the total for the Patriots 187 for 6, 16 extras all told, and a total. You think that the Falcons can overall, Melford?
1: It's going to be left to be seen. I think it's how they approach the game. My preference for them would be that they will keep the scoreboard ticking over in the first few overs and not attempt to go on a slugfest. Of course, if the bowling is it's weak, then of course you have to take the opportunities that are provided. But I think they're going to have to get into the position where they get in the middle, they have a sensible score and a scoring rate above 5, and keep consistently above 5, and then when it gets into the latter half of the game, then they can pick it up, provided they do not lose too many wickets. But it's a challenging score, and I don't think that the game is lost and won yet, but it's certainly setting up to be an important contest.
2: I think we have a game on hand, and we are at the halfway stage, so we'll return when the Antigans come out to respond to the 187 for 6. Until then, we return you to your respective studios.

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It's the Republic Bank CPL T20 14th edition. I say a special thank you to our sponsors in Antigua for the cricket. Antigua Port Authority, thank you so much. Antigua Airport Authority, APUA, West Indies Oil Company, Liat Air, Bryson Shipping, Premier Beverages, Global Port Veg, Bailey's Jewelry, Lindsay Lights and Windows, thank you so much. It's Antigua Falcons versus St. Kitts Nevis Patriots. We'll take a short break. We'll be right back with the commentators as Antigua Falcons will be taking the wicket. Platinum 97.9 FM.

0: add the Falcons to the 187 made by the St. Kitts Nevis Patriots in their first in their innings. Remember, the Antigua Barbuda Falcons today won the toss and inserted the St. Kitts Nevis Patriots, and the Patriots went in and they made 187 for 6 with a rear guard action there from Dasun Shanaka, who came in and made a 17 ball 49, Dave, and he had 5 fours and 4 sixes in his innings at a strike rate of 288, and really had a great rear guard action there on behalf of the St. Kitts and Nevis Patriots. The Falcons, they are going to need 188 runs from the 120 deliveries. Kyle Mayers looks as if he's going to open the bowling for the Patriots, and Amir Jangu, like I was suggesting earlier, coming out to bat for the Falcons, himself and Evan Lewis opening the batting for the Falcons. Evan Lewis with a best score of 102 not out in T20 cricket, and he's going to need something like that this evening if the Falcons are going to be able to overhaul this total made by the St. Kitts Nevis Patriots, which is a very good total made by the Patriots in their turn at the bat. At one point we were thinking maybe 140, 150, but Dasun Shanaka had other ideas. Kyle Mayers with the first delivery in, and this one is played away into the offside field, and looking to go for a quick run was Amir Jangu, who was taking the first strike, putting this one into the offside field, who was sprinting down the track, sent back by Evan Lewis, and in the end was able to get back into his crease. He just didn't go far enough, and was pretty close when we look at it, that one, but he was able to get back in safely. Mayers around the wicket, beating him outside the line of the off stump. Jangu coming forward and looking to force one away into the offside field, not making contact, no run. So two deliveries, two dot balls so far in this reply of the Antigua and Barbuda Falcons. And I don't think it's time for panic yet. This one, Jangu is playing it into the mid-wicket region. They get one. He wants a second, and he comes back for it and gets it easily in the end, does Evan Lewis. Jangu and Evan Lewis sprinted through for that first run, and then they rushed back for a second run. So the Antigua Barbuda Falcons, they're on their way, two without loss in over number one. The target is 188, and this delivery, is he out caught? Yes, he is at short third man. Jumped down the track and swung the bat at it. The ball peeled off the outer edge and went to Obed McCoy at that short third man position, and he plucked it out of the air. And Amir Jangu goes back for two. And the Antigua Barbuda Falcons, they lose their first wicket. Amir Jangu going caught at that short third man position by Obed McCoy for two. And the Falcons losing an early wicket. And that's a really good catch by Obed McCoy, because it was traveling quickly to his left, was able to get both hands up, plucked it out of the air.
1: Yeah, excellent catch by McCoy, short third man. As you said, Jangu looking to get the Falcons off to a flyer. And it's unfortunate for him, he had to go caught at short third man. Very good delivery by Kyle Mayers too.
0: Very good delivery by Kyle Mayers, hitting that length that we were talking about.
1: A bit of movement too.
0: A little bit of movement. So Amir Jangu falling early, and the Antigua and Barbuda Falcons in early trouble. And I was saying early, I don't think that it's time for panic batting as yet. I think that it's an opportunity for them to really get in and look to just settle in and look to score runs. Kareem Aghoor, who's had a rough patch recently in terms of batting, getting a promotion today, coming in at number three for the Antigua and Barbuda Falcons. Let's see how he's able to go about it. Slip in place and a man at that short third man position, almost like a fly slip. Karima Gore gets a delivery that is pitched up to him. He's looking to force it away. The ball falls at his feet. Can't score. Kyle Mayers with another dot delivery. So dot two wicket dot so far in this over for Kyle Mayers. And I'm still saying, Dave, that the Antigua and Barbuda Falcons need to have a sensible approach to this run chase. Don't let the scoreboard pressure get to them so early. Here is Mayers in to bowl to Karima Gore, and Gore is hitting this one out into the offside, down into that deep backward point position. Fielder on the boundary does the fielding. He gets a single to get his innings on the way. 3-1 at the end of over number one. A dream start of an over for Kyle Mayers.
1: Yeah, I thought that, as you said, the scoreboard pressure, but seems to me like the pressure has already gotten to them then more, because Django has come out and played.
0: Yeah, just
1: totally against the grain.
0: Yeah, just the way that he jumped down the track for that one. Didn't look as if he was there to try and get in at all.
1: Yeah, so there's nothing wrong with trying to pick up the ones and twos. I think that, as I said, Django is well outside of his normal grain of play. Tried to hit over the top. I've never seen him done something like that. So
0: yeah, never seen him play in that manner either.
1: Yeah, so.
0: And just holding out to that man, that short third man position. Obed McCoy, Jason Holder, is going to open the bowling with Kyle Mayers for the St. Kitts Nevis Patriots. The Patriots looking to get their second win and trying to keep the Antigua and Barbuda Falcons at the bottom of the table. Karima Gore is working one out into the offside field for a single.
1: Yeah, these two are going to need to build a decent partnership here then, if the Falcons are going to get anywhere at all close to the runs.
0: Yeah, I think it's going to be important that they understand that it doesn't have to be all guns blazing from here on in. Put away the bad balls when they get them, but keep the scoreboard ticking over. I think that is going to be very important, that they don't get bogged down in a situation where they feel like they're under tremendous pressure. Jason Holder from that far end, he turns and starts and stops, just looks. Evan Lewis is not settled. He's settled now, sees Jason Holder, comes right arm over the wicket to Evan Lewis. He gets on top of a short of a length delivery, works it out to square cover, gets another run.
1: Yeah, this is going to be important then. We'll keep ticking the ones and twos, changing the batter in terms of the striker. Left and right hand combination is going to be good for the Antigua Falcons. Bowlers will have to change the lines and lengths. That's going to be difficult.
0: So Karima Gore comes back on strike. He too would be hoping that he can get in and get amongst the runs. Last year had a pretty decent CPL. Here is him getting a good delivery from Jason Holder. Just gets in line, plays it defensively out into the offside field. Can't score. 5-1 in over number two. Don't worry about the fact that the fans have gone quiet, and just take your time about it. We saw what happened when the St. Kitts Nevis Patriots got, especially towards those last final five overs, they were really prolific. Here is Karima Gore working one into the leg side field, out to that square leg position.
1: Well,
0: they rush back for a second run. He's pretty quick between the wicket, and he was up and down in a flash. That fielder coming in off the square leg boundary couldn't stop the possibility of a second run, just recognizing that he didn't play it as hard as he might have, and he was quickly back, rushing back for that second run. The throw was wide of the stumps, but I thought that even if it had gone close, Karima Gore was in such good pace, he might have just gotten back into his crease.
1: I think Karima Gore has actually picked his man well. I think he knows Makai Louis.
0: Yeah.
1: Not such a great fielder in the outfield.
0: Yeah. And he knew that it was going to be a struggle here. We watch as this delivery, Karima go on the back foot, playing it defensively to another short of a length delivery from Jason Holder. Ball is played back along the pitch. No run. 7-4-1. And Evan Lewis is there with Karima Goh. And I've been saying, and I think Evan Lewis is going to be a key component in how the Falcons chase tonight. Here is Jason Holder in to Karima Goh, and he's steering one down to a wide third man position. Just a single, as that one travelled pretty quickly down to the fielder on that third man boundary, who was quickly around, and the batsmen were only able to get a single. Two overs gone, 8-4-1. The Antigua Barbuda Falcons. Goh is on 5, Lewis on 1.
1: Yeah, because they're definitely going to need the partnership from these two batters here, then. And Goh looks pretty keen in terms of his running between the wicket. He's not, looks like he's not going to be flustered. He's not afraid. He's looking to get back and strike. Most of the time, he looks to get the single or take a two.
0: He's a busy player, and he likes to.
1: Yeah, very busy.
0: likes to be in the thick of things, Karima Goh. Here is he facing up as Kyle Mayers is going to start a second over. And Goh is
1: shot.
0: Hitting this one shot. Over the top of cover for 4.
1: Yeah, that's a shot of a man in form, Delmore. The ball was just back over the length and he was onto the front foot and still smashing it over the covers for 4. Here we go.
0: Yeah, just
1: shot of a man in form.
0: Walking into it almost and having a swing of the bat, getting it over the top deliberately of that man at cover, and it raced into that cover boundary for 4 runs to Karima Goh. 12-4-1 in over number 3, Kyle Mayers. The slip has gone and the wicket keeper has come up to the stumps for Karima Goh, maybe just to keep him honest, stopping him from walking forward. And Goh is swinging this one over mid wicket region, and that's 6 runs.
1: Excellent shot by Goh, Denmore. Goh means business tonight, Denmore. He definitely looks in form.
0: Gets on to 15 very quickly. It was short of a length by Kyle Mayers, and he picked it up early. He didn't hit the middle of the bat, but he had enough back onto that one that it carried over the top of that mid-wicket region, and it got a maximum of 6 runs. So 18-4-1. Karima Goh faces, as this is Kyle Mayers is in, and he is driving, and they get a single in the end because the fielder at that cover region doesn't feel cleanly, and the batters were able to rush through for an additional run. Brings Evan Lewis, who has just faced one delivery so far in the Falcons' innings. Karima Goh is on 16 off 10, 19 for 1 in over number 3. So remember, they need to get 188 if they're going to achieve victory tonight off their 20 overs, the Antigua and Barbuda Falcons. And no doubt they would want to have a good start to their home leg. Maybe a little bit disappointed by the way that the bowlers went, especially towards the end, and the fast bowlers tonight were pretty expensive for the Antigua and Barbuda Falcons. Evan Lewis gets a delivery from Kyle Mayers that he's playing defensively back along the pitch. No run. And we look at the bowling so far, and we've seen them in the crowd tonight. Those are members of the select under 19 West Indies girls training squad. 22 of them, it should be. Here is this delivery to Evan Lewis, and he's just driving casually out into the offside field. The fielder at cover fields, and there is no run. 19-4-1, this total remains in over number 3. Just one delivery to come in the third over. So Seals went for 47. Alzari went for 36. Here is this delivery. And Evan Lewis is joining the party, pulling this one over the mid-wicket region, and it is gone all the way for six. So he got on top of it and smashed it over the mid-wicket region into the bleachers region, and getting a maximum 6 runs to Evan Lewis.
1: Yeah, excellent shot by Lewis. I don't think Mays has the pace to be bowling short. So if he has to rethink his length, then he's going to bowl to Lewis.
0: Again, not getting it out of the middle, but he got enough bat onto that one that it sailed over that mid-wicket region into the boundary for another maximum. He's on to 7. Goh is on 16, 25 for 1 after 3 overs.
1: Yeah, well, Jason O'Leary will want to, you know, pull things back as the captain of the Patriots.
0: Here is Holder in, and this delivery is playing it away on the onside. Kareem Aghoor wanted a single, not on. Steve is that man in that short, straight mid-wicket position. And so there is no run. Kareem Aghoor and Evan Lewis in for the Antigua and Barbuda Falcons. He's playing against the St. Kitts Nevis Patriots, and the Patriots put on a respectable total, 187 for 6 they got in their 20 overs, and they really had a good rear guard action towards the end, their last 5 overs. Here is this delivery. Goh is trying to pull it around again, ball probably coming onto him a little bit quicker than he thought. He was just able to get it down into that square leg region for a single. The colours and the numbers and the just the pageantry tonight in the grounds have been very good atmosphere for cricket. Majority of the fans, you tend to think that they're backing the Falcons. They were very quiet towards the end of that St. Kitts Nevis Patriots innings. Just couldn't believe what was happening. Here is Jason Holder in to the left-handed Evan Lewis. And Lewis is steering this one off the edge of the bat and is running down to the third man region. The fielder gets around. They rush back for 2 runs. So just guiding it past that man at short third man, the man on the boundary down at that backward point position, coming around and picking it up, having that right-handed throw. 2 more runs to the total, 28 for 1. It goes within over number 4. Here is Jason Holder in. And Evan Lewis gets a single, gets on top of one from Jason Holder, just plays it down into that mid-wicket region.
1: Yeah, I like the approach that Lewis is actually taking. Denmore, even though the ballers have been good, he's actually looking to work it and make a single of it. And that's a good thing to see.
0: 29 for 1 in over number 4. So he has a man at that short third man, and he's just brought that man up off of the boundary at that backward point position, up into the circle, Jason Holder. And he sent 2 men back on the leg side. Here is Holder in to Kareem Aghoor, and Goh is hitting one in the mid-wicket region, but it falls before it gets to that man that was just put there in that mid-wicket region, maybe for that very same shot from Kareem Aghoor. And he has to be mindful that he's pulling into the wind. We saw it at 44 kilometers earlier, and so it's a very stiff breeze that is blowing across the wrong 24 kilometers, I should have said 24 kilometers earlier. We saw it, very stiff breeze, and Jason Holder would have put 2 men on that onside for that pull shot. He's changed the plot now as the left-handed Evan Lewis is on strike. He's in, and Lewis gets on top of it, and they're running through for a quick single, and they get it in the end. Lewis getting on top of that one and playing it out into that mid-off region. Just had a look at Kareem Aghoor, who was off in a flash, and they were able to get through for another run. 4 overs gone, 31 for 4-1 the Antigua and Barbuda Falcons. Remember, they need to get to 188 for victory. When we look at the comparison at this stage, the Patriots, they were 23-1 at the end of four overs. So the Falcons, in terms of comparison, slightly ahead in terms of the runs needed. They need to go at over 9 for over, and so they're probably a little short of the actual run rate, but in terms of comparison at this stage, they are ahead of where the Patriots were in the innings.
1: Yeah, we'll see a change in bowling. McCoy will be taking up the attack from this the Comanche box end or the northern end.
0: Obed McCoy, he's going to be bowling left arm medium fast, you would say, maybe at this stage of his career, medium fast. Here is Obed McCoy, goes in to bowl to the left-handed Evan Lewis. Ooh. And Lewis is getting a delivery short of a length that he's looking to pull.
1: I think that kept low then.
0: Yeah, maybe not
1: getting up
0: there,
1: as you think.
0: Getting up. And he has to be careful with Obed McCoy, because I don't think that Obed McCoy has the pace that he used to anymore. And so his deliveries are going to be a lot slower than he's probably anticipating. And for me, maybe instead of looking to pull at Obed McCoy, those balls outside the off stump, he needs to look to play him over the top of that extra cover region. Obed McCoy goes in to bowl to Evan Lewis, and Lewis is pulling out into that square leg region just for a single. Ball pulls the fielder off of that square leg boundary, and they're able to trot through for a run. 32-1 in over number 5. Target tonight, 188 runs. They're going to need somebody to really come in and have some magic tonight. The Antigua and Barbuda Falcons. I was telling you about the bowling of the Falcons earlier. I'll continue in just a minute, but here is Obed McCoy to Karima Gore, and Gore is hitting this one hard outside the line of that off stump and beating that fielder out on that point boundary and into the boundary for four. He hit that one very hard, Karima Gore, and that fielder at that point boundary for a moment thought that he had a chance, but the ball went past him in a flash. It was in the air, but it was away from him. And four more runs to Karima Gore. They say when you flash hard, and he certainly flashed hard on that occasion, and picking up four more runs. 36-1, he goes to 22. Karima Gore faces up now as Obed McCoy is in again to him, and Gore is hitting this one in the air out to that mid-on region. Will the catch be taken? It is. Karima Gore goes. So he was looking to go over the top, and maybe just a little bit of pace taken off there by Obed McCoy. And Karima Gore went through with the shot. The ball went high up into the air, and the fielder at that mid-on position waited for it to come down. And again, yeah, Gore just turning in his hand. That one went straight up into the air. Catch taken at that mid-on position. Karima Gore goes, and the Antigua and Barbuda Falcons losing their second wicket. They're now 36-2.
1: Yeah, well, you think you said McCoy didn't have any pace, but that looked to me like a delivery of pace just now. Then more. I think it actually got to Karima Gore quicker than he thought.
0: A lot quicker than he thought.
1: Yeah, so he has to go. And I don't think he needed to be playing a shattered ball, really. I think he was hitting the ball around pretty good. He needed to bat for a longer period.
0: Yeah, just needed to take been there for a longer period.
1: Take the Falcons out of this part of the day.
0: So Nawaz has come out to join Evan Lewis. Fall of Karima Gore's wicket. So far he's had 92 innings, 2,224 runs in his T20 career. Karima Gore just probably just getting a little bit ahead of himself. He's trying to go over the top of that one. The ball, the bat spinning in his hand, the ball going straight up into the air. And Nikhil Chaudhary who is at that mid-on position, was very happy to take what was a simple catch in the end. And Kareem Abdul going back for 22, 2 fours and a six in his innings. And the Antigua and Barbuda Falcons goes in the second wicket. He now is 36 for 2 in over number 5. So Nawaz will face his first delivery from Obed McCoy. And he's just playing it with an angled bat down into that short third man region. And there is no run. So Obed McCoy with that one. That one looked to have just been paced off of that delivery. He was able to play it down into that third man region for a single. So Nawaz faces as McCoy is in, and again he's trying to play with that angled bat, this time not making contact, the ball going past him into the gloves of the keeper tonight, Andrew Fletcher. And it is end of over number 5 at the end of my short stint. Has come up more thoughts from Dave Joseph, and then we're going to hear Ras Madan.
1: Yeah, I think McCoy seems to look like he favors bowling to the right-handers more than the left-handers. So I think Lewis would want to try to get to that end and take a bit of the strike, you know, when it comes to McCoy. He looks pretty comfortable bowling to the left, to the right-handers.
2: So we are just about approaching the final over for the power play, and the score being set here, Dave Joseph, I don't know if you would have recognized, this is the second time for this tournament that Antigua have been set 188 for victory against St. Lucia in the second game. That game they were going smooth along, and for some reason towards the end they snatched defeat from the jaws of victory on that night, and that was a close encounter they should not have lost. Now they're being set that set total again here tonight. Let's hope we don't have a repeat.
1: Yeah, let's hope they can, you know, pull it home for the Falcons, which will set up the weekend here in Antigua for the home games. You know, to pull the fans out, they'll need, as you said, come up trumps tonight.
2: So Salam Keel will come in to take up the attack from the far end. Left arm in the air, kind of a shot run up. An extended run, first delivery played up the offside, and the score kept on 36 for 2, 5.1 overs. Nawaz Lewis settles in and wait, and then sweeps the swung around the corner, but the fielder at that short fine leg position, is it Obed McCoy, feeling cleanly, and no chance for an addition to the score. Evan Lewis is due for a score, and the law of averages tell us that tonight might very well be his night. 12 he has to his credit from 11 deliveries. Here is McNeil, and the ball is pulled high, handsome and wide. That's gone some distance. That's a huge six coming from Lewis there.
1: Yeah, great shot by Lewis, being pulled over mid-wicket, well into the, we call it the party stand.
2: Yes, and that delivery we call what, a long hop, donkey hop, dropped midway the pitch, and that was a gift of the delivery, and it was dispatched disdainfully, and the crowd erupted, the iron band erupts, and the crowd certainly enjoying every moment. They're going to cheer the Falcons on. 42 it is for 2 after 5 overs and 3 balls. 18 is Lewis, and another short delivery this time. He's getting it fine. It's going to trickle. It's going to go. It's a go. He wouldn't get there. McCoy, maybe someone else by signal the umpire, and so 4-0 to Toto goes up to 46 for 2. But Lewis there, for some reason, did not make contact with it, but he attempted to. There's a little slow delivery, perhaps. Missed it completely, the keeper also, and it went for 4 valuable runs for the Antigua Falcons. 46 for 2 now it is.
1: Yeah, it just goes to show once you're at the crease, things will happen. So the Falcons will need to keep these two batters in for quite some time. Stay at the crease, keep ticking it around.
2: Well,
1: and create that platform that he can launch from.
2: Indeed. I mean, the restriction with the field, there's two players outside the circle. They're going to try. Here is
3: that's
2: Lewis. Punches this one up the offside. Can't get a single, can't beat the short mid-off position. And Salam Keel being talked to by his captain. And no doubt there is a plan to get Lewis out. And Lewis is determined to keep his wicket and to help the Falcons pull. Short and pulled around. Not in control, but will get a single nevertheless. And pushing his total up to 18. You can see he's annoyed there. Lewis, another gift of the delivery that should have been dispatched. It's the end of the power play. 47 for 2 after 6 overs. 19 to Lewis, and Howard's yet to get off the mark.
1: Yeah, Lewis, just thinking that he should have gotten hold of that one.
2: So that 6 was 100 meters, some distance it went.
1: Yeah, it was hit with the wind, so it should have traveled in quite a good way. So we have winds of 24 knots coming across. From our left to your right.
2: I haven't got the measuring tool to measure.
1: It came up on the screen earlier. Okay. We saw the winds earlier. So.
2: Okay. So 47 for 2. McCoy will continue from this, the commentary and the left arm seamer, who a few years back was touted as being one of the top T20 bowlers, not only in the West Indies but around the world. 1 for 5, yes. After one over, here he is, left arm seamer over the wicket, bowls, and Lewis gets up on his toes and guides us down to a short, squarish cover. Can't get a single ball, travelling much too quick, and no addition to the score. The Falcons have lost 2 wickets in their response thus far, and will depend a lot on these two to repair the damage. Falcons 47 for 2 in the power play. And we look to step it up. 19 is Lewis as he faces and plays one a little airy, turning the wrist over, but getting a single in the process. Not in control, but he was able to keep it down nevertheless. McCoy. Captain Jason Holder making some adjustments for the right-handed Nawaz, who's yet to get off the mark. There's a keeper standing back. There's a straight third man. There's cover, point, extra cover, mid-off, mid-on deep, mid-wicket deep, backward square, and a man at the short fine leg position. Here's McCoy in and working this one, or attempting to work it down the onside, not making contact, much too wide of the stumps. And a wide call. So 49 it is now for 2. And McCoy will have to try again. Of course, he had that prize wicket a moment ago. And will look to add to his tally. He's put on some size, mind you. And seems to be favouring the trousers that is way above his ankle. Very unique in his outfit. McCoy into one, forcing the batsman onto the back foot and just guiding it down to that short third man position. Nawaz to get off the mark, and the score is now 50 for 2, bringing up the 50 after 6 overs and 3 balls. The Antigua Falcons are 50 for the loss of 2 wickets. Nawaz is 1, Lewis is on 20 from 17 balls. The target 188. At this stage, the St. Kitts Patriots were 54 for 1, so they're slightly ahead. And Antigua, no doubt, will want to keep their wickets and will want to stretch this partnership as far as possible. McCoy moves away once again to bowl to Lewis, and Lewis goes on to the back foot and plays it square of the wicket on the offside and will get a single. The fielder from the deep cover boundary coming off can't prevent the single. And so 21 Lewis it is now. He has moved up to 21. And Nawaz it is, who will face up to McCoy. 1 for 9 from 1 over and 4 balls. turns at the top of the mark, just inside the circle, moves away from us here in the Sir Courtly Ambrose's end and bowls, and one punched out into the offside square of the wicket. They're thinking of a second, will decide against it as the fielder quickly onto the ball, coming off of that deep cover position and restricting the batsman for one. So the field changing around for the left-handed Lewis. The left-right combination obviously will have the bowler having to think every ball. Lewis settles into his stance and waits for McCoy, who runs away from us now and bowls to Lewis. And Lewis is having a go at this one, getting a tick inside edge and the ball going behind to the keeper. In fact, it's no addition to the score. It's the end of the over, and at the end of it, it's 52 for 2 after 7 overs. McCoy completing his second over, 1 for 10 from 2 overs. Nawaz is 2 and Lewis 21.
1: Yeah, I think that was a pretty good over by McCoy. Apart from the wide delivery, he managed to keep things under control for the St. Kitts Patriots. I just think that the Falcons again need to keep rotating the strike. Indeed. Keep picking up your ones and twos.
2: Indeed, despite the game being that an aggressive game, turning over the strike is equally as important. Robin, could be aggressive by forcing and challenging the fielders and putting them off and pushing it just to their right or just to their left and getting a single. There is Nawaz. Sarkumi, one floated up on the leg stump and just coming forward and just pushing it out into the onside and picking up a single in the process. Nawaz, he moves up to 3 from 5 deliveries. Lewis is on 21, brought into strike. Salam Keel, left arm around the wicket this time. He's going to bowl to the right-handed. Nawaz, some adjustments being made to the field. In fact, it's Lewis, the left-handed Lewis, facing up to Salam Keel. Yeah, yeah. And he comes forward and guides it square of the wicket on the offside, and they will just take a single, just as we were saying, turning the strike over. Perhaps they heard you, Dave.
1: Yeah, they need to keep doing that. I'm thinking that Nawaz has real good touch on the ball, and once he keeps batting, he will get better at it and set himself up for the onslaught down at the back end of the overs.
2: And he is one of the highest scores of sixes in the CPL. His next delivery and defensively pushed out into the offside by Hawaz, and no addition to the score. I think he probably might have 200 sixes in CPL, Evan Lewis. I think he has the most sixes in CPL cricket, and one could imagine what will happen when he decides to echo. Here is one forcing forward shot up the offside, and the fielder from deep long off comes off the boundary to his left and can't stop the single. 4 is Nawaz, 22 is Lewis, the score after 7 overs and 4 balls, 55 for 2. The target 188, and Salam Keel will continue from the Sir Andy Roberts end, left arm over the wicket and pushed up back the track. And Salam Keel will field his own bowling. A busy looking man is Salam Keel, and looking to contain, bowling a containing line, and a very long run up for a spinner. He's going to try again, hug, tops, then delivers. One forcing Lewis onto the back foot and maintaining a good line and length is Salam Keel. It's the end of his second over, none for 10. And the score at the end of the over, it's the Antigua Falcons getting up to, is it 57? 57 for 2, or is it 54? So after 8 overs, 55 for 2 after 8 overs. 22 is Lewis, 4 is Nawaz, and the target 188. Asaranga will come into the attack for the first time, and he will be bowling from this, the commentary end. He had a solid knock to help to propel the score for the Patriots to 187. Here is Saranga. This one is hoisted high. It's going miles away to our right. Maximum, a much needed maximum. And Nawaz showing that he could join the party in hitting sixes. 208 Republic Bank maximums so far this season. That was well taken and well struck by Nawaz.
1: Yeah, I'm pretty impressed with Nawaz in terms of how he plays the spin. That's where I'd like to see him bat deep for the Falcons. And they should be in good business once he's still at the crease. The he has very good touch on the ball.
2: The ball has gone some distance and it's yet to be returned. Well, it's now, but they've taken another one here as Hasaranga short and pulled around down to the long on position, and they will get a single to push up the score now to 62 for 2. 11 is Nawaz, and Lewis now will come into strike. 62 for 2 after 8 overs and 2 balls. And Hasaranga was greeted with his first delivery, hoisted to wide long on for a massive 6. He will try again. This time he will be bowling to Evan Lewis, who's on 22. Just a solitary slip. Is it a deep gully, deep cover, extra cover, an attempted sweep. Loud appeal coming from the keeper, and Lewis, now the umpire, is not interested. They're going to review. Well, Falcons, they've got 2. The Patriots have got 2. And Jason Lewis, Jason Holder, the captain, calls for a review. And the elongated appeal by Fletcher behind the stumps seems to think that he seems to think that they have a review that is worth reviewing.
1: Well, I think they would like to see the back of Lewis. That's their main goal. So if it's close enough, I think they should.
2: Let's see first if the ball is a legal ball. That's delivery, the first thing. And so Hasaranga, right arm spin. Hitting him on the front pad. Ball spinning across the left-handed batsman. I would want to think that perhaps we'd be missing the stumps. We check to see if there's contact with the bat. There's no contact with the bat. Hits the pad now, brushing the inside and
1: pitching just outside.
2: Just outside the leg stump. And we'll await the decision. And so Evan Lewis will keep his wicket, and that review has been overturned. Look, the disappointment on the faces of the Patriots. They look all disappointed. It looked so close, but yet so far.
1: Well, looking at it from the BI, it was worthwhile.
2: Lewis coming forward and then being forced back onto the back foot. A flatter, faster delivery. And in the end, he was floored, so to speak, but keeping his wicket intact still. The ball hurried on to him. Here he is now giving himself some room and beating the field at extra cover. We'll get a single. They return for the second comfortably as McCoy, it was taking his time to retrieve that ball and giving the batsman time to come back for the second.
1: Yeah, I think he actually lost sight of the ball when he missed field. Didn't know where the ball was, so batsman will be able to come back for second run easily.
2: 24 is Lewis. This one is given some air. Pulled over. It will go one bounce. No, in fact, it's cleared. 6 runs to Evan Lewis. A maximum to end the over. And a timely 6. He propels his score up to 30 from 26 balls. 70 for 2 after 9 overs. Nawaz is 11. And Evan Lewis surely timed that so sweetly. Picked it up and dispatched it over the mid-wicket for 6.
1: Yeah, excellent shot by Lewis. As I said, a maximum. And he moves on to 30. So as I said, once he keeps batting, he's going to be important for the Falcons. The left and right hand combination is going to be something very important. So keep rotating the strike, and then bowlers will have to change the lines and lengths, and that's a big factor here in terms of these limited overs cricket.
2: Definitely, from what we have seen, there is a plan, and they're working with that plan, and it is proving to be effective, and no doubt they will continue. Salam Keel will continue with his third over, the left arm spinner,
3: catch it.
2: Hit in the air a little bit uppishly but safely, and will get a single. Nawaz going up to 12 from 10 balls, and so it brings the left-handed Evan Lewis into strike. He's on 30. 12 is Nawaz, 71 for 2 after 9 overs and 1 ball. Salam Keel hops and jogs and then delivers short and pulled around. It will go, dropped. What a gift of a chance there, and Myers putting it down, and Salam Keel is disappointed. It was in the air, it was low, he had to bend but just couldn't hold on.
1: Yeah, it was hit hard too. Yeah, well, I think it should have been taken.
2: Really was in and out, and a big disappointment there, no doubt, for the entire
1: team. Well, Lewis lives on.
2: Yes, and this one is swung high. Will it go? One bounce, and just a single, swung toward backward square, and really freeing up their arms, these batsmen here. Nawaz moving up to 13 from 11 deliveries. Lewis is 31 from 27, and Salam Keel a bit short in length there, and not in control, but still, Myers should have held on to that catch. It was a gift of a chance. Salam Keel forces Lewis onto the back foot, and he turns it down to a deep backward square, and will take the time for a single. 74 now it is for 2, and Lewis moves on to 32 from 28 deliveries. 13 is Nawaz from 11, and Salam Keel will continue after 2 overs and 4 deliveries, none for 14. He moves in yet again to bowl to Nawaz, and he's pushing it up the offside. The field at extra cover comes around to his right. Fakes the save. No chance for an addition to the score. It's kept on 74 for 2 after 9 overs and 5 balls. And Salim Keel will move in once again from the Sir Andy Roberts end. And bowls a flatter delivery. Finds a batsman covering up defensively and pushing it down to a deep, wide, long off position to end the over. 32 is Lewis. 14 is Nawaz, 75 for 2. After more comments from Dave Joseph, we'll have a double change in the commentary position.
1: Yeah, I think the Falcons batters are sensing that they need to pick the scoring rate up now in the middle overs here. And I think this looked to be like a 2 weaker of the bowlers, Denmore. They just come in and set. So I think they're rightfully doing the right thing here now, looking to pick the scoring rate up and try and get as much runs from these 2 spinners as they
0: certainly
1: possibly
0: can. They're going to try and get as many runs as possible. I think that the Falcons, they have a plan that they're trying to work with. Nawaz and Evan Lewis are trying to keep the scoreboard ticking over, but not give their wickets away. Try and to see how far they can take the Falcons on, and then with wickets in hand, look to have an onslaught towards the end, the back end, just like what we saw from the St. Kitts and Nevis Patriots. Let me just bring you up to date so far on the Antigua and Barbuda Falcons' innings. Amir Jangu was caught up with McCoy at that short third man position for 2, faced 4 deliveries. Evan Lewis is there, not out on the 32 off 28 deliveries. Kareem Aghoor had a little breezy knock of 22 or 15. Thought he might have given his hand away towards the end there. He had 2 fours and a 6 in his brief knock. And Hassan Nawaz is not out on 14 runs of 13. The deliveries and 75 for 2 so far. And you'd think that Melford Nicholas, as he's come back alongside me, that these two will need to continue to keep the scoreboard ticking over, and if by any chance even look to push on a little bit, maybe get the they get a couple of big overs and bring that target down. They need, what, 113 runs off the final 10 overs. And in the sense of T20.
4: 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Got to say a special thank you to our sponsors in Antigua, the Antigua Port Authority, thank you. Antigua Airport Authority, APUA, Liat Air, Bryson Shipping, Premier Beverages, Global Ports Veg, Bailey's Jewelry, Linji Lights and Windows. It's the Republic Bank CPL T20 14th edition. Take you back to the commentators at the Vivi Richards Stadium.
5: But again, as I've always said, cricket is a game of shifting fortunes and glorious uncertainties. So,
0: in the wicked here or wicked there can change fortunes.
5: Or run out here or some type of misfortune.
0: Some sort of misfortune.
5: And another batsman comes in and doesn't get set early. You have a spate of three quick wickets could really set the Falcons back. But at this current

0: and 49 runs. That's on Shanaka. Had 49 runs off 17 deliveries at the end. He's going to come on now to bowl for the St. Kitts and Nevis Patriots. So they require 11.3 from here on in. The Antigua and Barbuda Falcons, they're going at 7.50, but a couple of big overs and that rate can come down very quickly. Here is Dasun Shanaka in to bowl, and Nawaz is playing one off the outer portion of the bat. It runs quickly down to a wide backward point position, and there is a single. So it brings the left-handed Evan Lewis onto strike as Dasun Shanaka is hoping that he can dislodge Evan Lewis. Lewis has been there from the start. He's on 32 off 28 deliveries. Has not gotten away by his illustrious doings that we've seen in the past. Evan Lewis has been a little bit more sedate. Here is he facing up as he's getting a delivery that is right up to him. Comes down hard on it, trying to just punch it back past the bowler, who feels on his follow through, and there is no run. So Shanaka trying to keep the pressure on the Antigua and Barbuda Falcons. The Falcons are going to have to find a way to break these shackles to get their scoring rate up past that 7.5 that it's at currently. They would want to get it more up to maybe 9-10 and bring down that asking rate. They're going to get another run here, as this one is played away out into the square leg region by Evan Lewis. A delivery that is pitched up on his leg stump just turns it into the square leg region, gets his 33rd run, brings Hassan Nawaz on to strike, and he's on 15 off 14 deliveries. When do they really change the gear, get out of the gear that they're probably in right now and look to get into that other gear? Here is his delivery, and Nawaz is driving beautifully out into the offside field, but there's a fielder out at that long off position, so he's only going to get two runs. But it was a pleasant flowing drive all along the ground to the left of that fielder at that long off position, and he was able to rush back for two more runs. 79 for two in over number 11. Two deliveries to go in the 11th over. So we can say 56 deliveries to go.
1: Pretty tight over so far.
0: In the match.
1: Not giving away much.
0: Shanaka, he's running in now to bowl to Nawaz outside the line of the off stump. Short of a length delivery. Nawaz was trying to guide that one down to a third man. Didn't make contact. The ball going through to the wicket keeper. And there is no run. So we're seeing the fan of the match. He's going to win $500. Tidy win tonight for that fan. Here is Shanaka, runs in and bowls, and this delivery, Nawaz is hitting it again out into the offside field, but just for a single. The ball carries quickly.
1: Off the outer edge of the bat, it didn't come from the middle.
0: Yeah, carries quickly out to that man at that long off position. One more run today, total 80 for two at the end of 11. Remember, the target is 188, so they still need 108 runs for victory. They're running out of delivery, just 9 overs to go. There's 54 balls to come. So the Falcons are going to need to get a move on if they're going to really have a go at this one.
1: Over now, 12 runs for over.
0: So they're going to need a couple of big hits.
1: 108 runs from 9 overs.
0: So they probably just need, they're going to need somebody to really target one of these bowlers and look to really go after one of these bowlers. We saw the St. Kitts and Nevis Patriots, they targeted Moeen Ali and others. He used this delivery, the first delivery that is played away up on the onside.

0: Just a single for Hassan Nawaz. And the bowlers for the Falcons today, they were all the fast bowlers. Jaden Seals went at a rate of 11.75. Alzari Joseph went at 9. 10.5 for Shamar Springer. 11.67 for Moeen Ali. One of the bowlers that the St. Kitts Nevis Patriots really targeted today.
1: I think at a similar stage, I believe that the St. Kitts bowlers have been more consistent and more controlled. Their line and the length is good, and to that extent that they are containing the Falcons batsmen. But let's see what happens from here.
0: Myers is bowling. He's coming from the opposite end to where we saw him open the bowling today. So he's coming from the Sir Andy Roberts end. Here is he in. And Evan Lewis is driving one that crashes into the stumps at the non-striker's end. But Myers was not able to get a hand onto it, so they're able to come through for another run. That one was driven straight, probably too straight, and it went right back past the bowler. And just a single. They're going to need to start to look to get a move on, the Antigua and Barbuda Falcons, if they're going to really have a go at this run chase. Nawaz faces up now. He sees Myers is in, and Myers again taking pace off of the delivery and just allowing Nawaz to be able to turn it into the onside just for a single. So they've been smart about it. We can see that one just almost rolling it out of the back of the arm like a leg spinner.
1: Interesting.
0: Kyle Myers to take all the pace off of those deliveries and forcing the Falcons batters to have to generate all the pace for themselves. But here is Evan Lewis, faces up now, as here is Myers in, runs through and stops us, just missing his run. 105 or 51 required. Still, the fans want to believe, but they're going to need to get a move on, the Antigua and Barbuda Falcons. They're going to need somebody to really do something extraordinary in the next couple of overs to really bring them back into the reckoning of this game. Evan Lewis is still there. He has the ability. And here is he swinging at one, hits it out into that offside field, and he's dropped. So it went out very quickly out to that fielder at that long off position, and he was put down, Evan Lewis. Again, slow delivery from Kyle Myers, and that ball carried full to that fielder on that long off boundary. He got both hands to it, but just couldn't hold on. Nawaz trying to guide one again past the wicketkeeper down to that third run position, missing. So another dot ball.
1: It's a good thing they didn't get a touch.
0: Yeah. So the fielding, we've seen a number of drop catches this evening. Not sure if it has anything
1: That's
0: to do with
1: one
0: the lighting.
1: Of the easiest ones.
0: But they've been going in and straight out, those balls. Here is Kyle Myers in to bowl to Nawaz, and Nawaz is hitting one out into that long on position again, just for a single.
1: Only so five off the over, plus four from the previous one. The scoring rate is really climbing now.
0: So it's continuing to climb. So they're going to need 103 off 48. So it's beginning to look a tall order for the Antigua and Barbuda Falcons.
1: They need some boundaries.
0: 12 overs gone, and they really need to start to get a move on. One of these two batters need to really start to have a go. With wickets in hand, they still have 8 wickets in hand. Somebody have to throw caution to the wind. What do you think?
1: I do believe that's the call at this moment. They have had a long time to get themselves set in. They know the pace of the wicket. Certainly, they have got to come up with a strategy of either playing inside out or going for broke.
0: Nawaz swings at one, and it goes over the top of the wicketkeeper and down to that fine leg position for four. So now as swings at it and got the a thick edge, but he will take that. That one flew over the top of the wicket keeper and the close in fielders. It was high up in the air, but it was safe, and just one bounce it looked into the boundary at that third man position, and he picked up 4 runs. 89 for 2 in over number 13, being bowled by Obed McCoy. McCoy runs in now, goes past the umpires in, and a delivery wide of the off stump, reaching for it and not making contact is Nawaz. The ball goes through and it's a dot ball.
1: I thought the umpire was quite charitable there in not calling that one.
0: So when McCoy walks back, and he would be happy with the umpire's decision not calling that one. Looked wide from our vantage point. Here's McCoy once again. He's in,
1: and oh, he's out.
0: Again he's asking for that leg before decision. Not out, says the umpire. Jason Holder is just asking, just to see if he's interested. The Patriots, they only have one review left. They took an earlier review, one that was pitched outside the line of the leg stump, which ended
1: maybe,
0: up being
1: maybe,
0: that
1: maybe
0: a very
1: a
0: good review.
1: Oh, he didn't get a touch.
0: No, it doesn't look like he got a touch.
1: Perhaps maybe he was down leg a bit. Maybe it was down leg side.
0: So 98 or 45, so still some ways to go for the Antigua and Barbuda Falcons. Here is Obed McCoy into Evan Lewis, and Evan Lewis is going to get another single to a delivery that is played out into the square leg region, and one more to the total. So 6 runs so far coming from this over from Obed McCoy. 4 deliveries bowled, and that would have been another last review, because that one was pitching outside leg again if they had taken it. Jason Holder looked interested for a while. Here we watch as this is Obed McCoy in to bowl to the right-handed Nawaz. Nawaz is swinging one over the mid-wicket region, and it's gone all the way for 6 runs. So he would have seen that one early, and he picked it up, swinging it over the mid-wicket region, 6 runs. Beautiful shot indeed. So he picked it up, hit it up in the air over that mid-wicket region, and got 6 runs off the bowling of Obed McCoy. And that 6 just making it, 12 runs now off the over. And they're going to need quite a number of those overs from here on in. And they need to get just one really big over, and that can really change the state of things here today.
1: But the last 2 overs that the Antigua bowled, they scored nearly 40 runs from the last 2 overs.
0: Correct. Here is this delivery, and he's swinging it out to that man at that long on position. Gets just one. Is Nawaz, and brings up the end. Is that the end? Or that's
1: the end of the over.
0: End of the over. 13 overs gone. 98 for 2. They need 90 off 42 deliveries. So they're going to need, from here on in, some really big overs. 48 deliveries to come. 90 runs to get. Still not impossible in the T20 game, because just a couple of big overs and it changes things very quickly. Can move from 90 to 17 in a flash in these types of games. Nawaz is on strike. Looks as if it's going to be Carl Mayers who's going to continue to start over number 15. 1 for 25 so far from his 3 overs. And Nawaz is playing him out into that mid-wicket region for a single. I think it's a good move though for the captain to bring Carl Mayers back from that side, because with his slow deliveries that he's bowling, those back of the arm deliveries, and the right hander on strike, he's going to have to be hitting against the breeze. But it's going to be a different kettle now that he's facing the left-handed Evan Lewis. But Lewis needs to really get going. He's been there from the start. He gets a wide delivery outside the off stump, called wide by the umpire. 100 has come up for the Antigua and Barbuda Falcons. 100 for 2 in over number 14. And we see the Antigua and Barbuda Falcons dressing room looking on, looking nervous, maybe a little bit worried as well. They would really hope that this pairing can get a move on, especially Evan Lewis. He's faced 33 deliveries for his 36 runs. They would have hoped that he would be further along. Here is he getting a delivery that is wide outside the line of the off stump, called wide again from the umpire. So two wide deliveries to start this over from Kyle Mayers. Antigua and Barbuda Falcons. Here is Mayers in to bowl to Evan Lewis, and Lewis is swinging one. This one goes high over the Longhorn region. 6 runs. He just got on top of it and he swung the bat at it, and the ball sailed away over that Longhorn region for 6 runs. He hit it in the direction of where his dressing room, his teammates are seated, and 6 runs to Evan Lewis, 6 runs to the Antigua and Barbuda Falcons. The 107 for 2 in over number 14. So they need to target one
1: just
0: bowler.
1: 12 runs for over.
0: And maybe this is the over 81 to win from 40 deliveries. So still need to go at a rate of 12 per over, but a couple of big hits can really change things here tonight for the Antigua and Barbuda Falcons. They need to get to 188 if they're going to get victory. Kyle Mayers is going to change his line of attack. He's now going to come around the wicket to the left-handed Evan Lewis. Bowls one wide outside the line of the off stump, and Lewis was trying to guide it down to a short third man. Doesn't make contact. Good bowling this from Kyle Mayers on this occasion. Just about keeping it inside of that guideline that the umpires they have. And no doubt, 71 the partnership so far. Here is Lewis getting one that is coming right across the stumps. The ball ending up going past the stumps down the leg side, but because Lewis had come so far across
1: the umpire.
0: That's
1: an empty axe. The ball was placed just outside leg.
0: Yeah, he came right across
1: behind his back.
0: Right across the stumps there. Ball ended up down the leg side, but because he had come so far across, the umpire felt it was a legal delivery. Here we watch as this is Lewis gets one that is wide outside the off stump, called wide, watches it as it goes into the gloves of wicketkeeper tonight, who is the Spice Man, Andre Fletcher. One more to the total, 108 for 2 in over number 14. Evan Lewis faces up now as Mayers is in, and he's swinging at that one and gets a hold of it and hits it over the top. 6 runs once more for Evan Lewis.
1: He's a very good over. Still has 12 runs to go for over.
0: The type of over that he was looking for ended up being a full toss, and he just swung the bat and got it full over the top of that Longhorn region into the stands. 6 runs. 104 14 for two with one delivery to come in over number 14.
1: It's a very long over.
0: It's been a very long over and a very productive over for the Falcons. And he's swinging again. This time, Evan Lewis gets it in the air.
1: He's out.
0: And he's out, caught on the boundary. Didn't time it as well. And it looks as if it's Jason Holder who's out there on that boundary that took the catch.
1: He had height, but he didn't have the distance.
0: So he got it well, but he just didn't get the distance on it. And Jason Holder coming around and taking the catch. And that's the end of Evan Lewis. And he goes back, and the Falcons lose in their third wicket. It's now 114 for three at the end of over number 14. Evan Lewis, caught holder of Mayors for 48, equaling his best of the season so far. So 114 for three at end of over number 14. Captain Muin Ali has come out to join Nawaz, and Muin Ali would need to really try and make some runs, because he when he was bowling, he was the target bowler for the St. Kitts and Nevis Patriots. Muin Ali, his three overs cost 35 runs. He went at a rate of 11.67, and he needs to probably bat at a similar rate if he's going to
1: bring
0: victory home here for the Antigua and Barbuda Falcons. 114 for three, six overs to come, so 36 deliveries to come, and they have here is this first, but he's struck out and he's out caught. First delivery to Nawaz of a new over, and Nawaz hit it straight down the throat of the fielder at that long on position. And so the Falcons lose two wickets in two deliveries. They're now 114 for four in over number 15.
1: Yes, as I said before, the innings could really falter if you had two of the batsmen who were going, and as it turns out, the two batsmen who are already set have now been dismissed in successive overs. And so I think this is going to spell present a little challenge for the Falcons, because the incoming batsman, including the captain, has got to go with caution, throw caution to win at this stage. They cannot any longer adopt a defensive position. They have to go on an all-out attack, and they have to take risks. And perhaps maybe we're going to see either some more wickets falling or some fireworks. But the game is set at this stage that the team that is batting has got the factor of a very high strike rate ahead of them, beyond 12 runs for over. And I think if they do not come swinging now, perhaps maybe any rear guard action that they take after now will be too little too late.
0: So Nawaz goes caught off the bowling of Jason Holder for 33, and it's now 'Shadab Khan has come out. His first delivery, he's getting a good delivery that he's getting on top of, and he's just playing it down. Nawaz was trying to clear the man down at that long on position, but hit it straight down his throat. Took a good catch, was just losing his footing. But Jason Holder, after taking the catch to dismiss Evan Lewis, then with his first delivery of a new over, getting the wicket there of Nawaz. There is he in. This one is struck away over the wide long on position for six. So Shadab Khan just standing up and swinging and hitting Jason Holder over that wide long on position, and picked up six runs. So the Falcons are still fighting. They're still hoping that they can put on a rear guard action, something similar to what we saw at the end of the innings from the St. Kitts Nevis Patriots.
1: One thing I must say about the game of cricket, it's cricket whatever format you're playing, because if the batsmen don't have the right footwork, they're not going to be in a position to make the shot.
0: Khan gets a delivery that he's trying to drive from Jason Holder, hit it straight back to the bowler who feels his own bowling, and there is no run. Two deliveries to come in over number 15, 120 for four. The target is 188, so 68 runs needed of the last 32 deliveries. Still possible.
1: The previous wicket that fell was as a result of the footwork for the batsman was not in the right position. So he had power in the shot, but the footwork was bad, so he didn't have the direction and the shot. So let's see how.
0: Jason Holder is in, and driving is Shadab. He gets a single out to that man at that mid-off position that was just brought in from that long-off position. He's so driving straight to him.
1: Still five-run shot.
0: So this match, Alzari Joseph right at the top of the standing in terms of the fastest deliveries bowl, 147 kilometers per hour this evening. Self and Jaden Seals right up there. Jason Holder with a wicket in this over so far and just seven runs, so he would feel happy about it. Shadab and Moini's bowling to Moeen Ali, full pitch delivery that is guided down to the third man. Maybe the umpires might have a look at the height of that one. Yes, no ball is the signal from the umpire. Thought so as well.
1: Yes, and so delivery.
0: 123 for four, and this is going to be a free hit for Moeen Ali. Yes, that one was a full pitch above the waist from Jason Holder.
1: He did well.
0: Raswa Dada stands by to bring you home today and hoping that he can bring a victory for the Antigua and Barbuda Falcons. Any which way, he's going to see us home for the first of four matches here in Antigua and Barbuda for the Antigua and Barbuda Falcons. We're at the Sir Vivian Richards Cricket Stadium. Here is a free hit delivery from Jason Holder to Shadab, and Shadab is swinging this one over the mid-wicket region for six runs.
1: That is a great shot.
0: Yes, it was a great shot. It was Jason Holder was looking for the yorker
1: inside of that,
0: and he just got on underneath it and helped it over that mid-wicket region for six runs.
1: Keeping
0: brings up the end
1: the game alive
0: over number 16, and at the end we're going to have a change in our commentary position. At the end of that over, the Falcons, they're 129 for four. They need 59 for victory off the last 30 deliveries. More thoughts from you, Melford Nicholas?
1: I think the game is set for an exciting finish here. I still would not pick a winner at this stage because I do believe fortune should favor the Patriots still, because it is still a high run chase that is taking place in these last few overs. I do believe if these two batters that are at the wicket for the Falcons can pick the shots carefully, and they have another two high scoring overs like the one that just ended, I think they're in for.
2: And this first delivery from the 16th over, what do you call a French cut? Ball taking a tick inside edge and trickling down behind the keeper. And a single. He was right across for that previous six in that over against Jason Holder. And then
1: the most effortless
2: score. Yeah, rather effortlessly that was helped along over that mid-wicket region for six. And the score up to 130 now for four. 15 overs in one ball, 58 to win from 29 deliveries. The target 188. Shadab is on 13, facing up to McCoy. McCoy moves away from us now, left arm around it, and going, pulling away from the ball, and then opening the face of the bat, and is going square of the wicket on the offside for a well earned four. 17 is Shadab after six deliveries. Moeen, the captain, Ali's on two, and this, like you said, Melford, is heading for an exciting finish.
1: It is indeed, and I think the craftsmanship of Shadab is clearly showing that he has been able to pick his shots. I don't know what is the level of the bat that he's using, but the shots are coming off effortlessly.
2: So McCoy moves in once again to bowl to Shabab. This time he's going across, going to his leg side, looking to open the face of the bat, and cramped for room there, but picking up a single in the process. The ball going square of the wicket on the offside. 135 for 4. 15 overs and 3 balls gone. 53 from 27 balls. It's the target. And 18 is Shadab. Moeen Ali, the captain, is on 2 and will face up to McCoy, who is operating from the opposite end, from the southern end. Fletcher standing some distance back as McCoy moves in to bowl to Ali, and Ali hitting it towards the square cover and picking up a single in the process. Not with much timing, not timing it as he would have liked. Perhaps stretching instead of going across and reaching it. And nevertheless, picking up a single. 136 now it is for 4. When Ali moves up to 3 from 3 deliveries. Shadab is 18 from 7. And the target now 52 off of 26 deliveries. It's getting more and more challenging, Melford.
1: Indeed. Well, let's see what Shadab makes of these last two deliveries.
2: Oh, this one is definitely a wide, going way down the leg side. And signal now by the umpire. 138 it is now for 4. McCoy 1 for 31 from 3 overs and 4 deliveries. 50 off of 26. That could change quickly with a few maximums in the process. The crowd, like we said, a sizable one, not a full house, and they're urging the Falcons team on. Here is Ali just stroking this one into a short cover region and picking up a single. 139 now it is for 4. 15 overs and 5 deliveries gone so far. The Antiguan flag, the Falcon flag, and the Patriot flag fluttering in the wind to our left here. The crowd somewhat waiting for an explosion, waiting to see some maximum, waiting for something to happen that they can cheer about. And the Patriots looking to make this the third win against Antigua in T20. Here is Shadab giving himself some room and turning it down to a backward square, but only will get a single. 140 now it is for 4. 19 is Shadab from 8 deliveries. Moeen is on 4 from 4. And 48 from 24 deliveries is needed now. It's the end of the over, and so we have some 4 overs coming up. It's getting to be a steep hill to climb.
1: Yes, indeed. But I think the last 4 overs have said that have showed us that though that the runs have been scored, if they were to be able to put up the what they would often refer to as the Manhattan, you would see that it's a bit of a crest and trough arrangement where there's a big scoring over, and then the follow-on over brings the score back to 12, because they have not been able to keep that momentum. Let's see what happens in this Jason.
2: All the three overs so far for 26 runs. He has a single wicket. Mares 2 for 41, McCoy 1 for 33, as Jason Holder moves away from us now to bowl to Shadab, who's driving up to the extra cover region. Will only get a single. 141 it is now for 4. 47 from 23 balls needed now. And Captain Moeen Ali comes down to face up to the Patriots captain. Jason Holder took a well-judged catch to dismiss Evan Lewis. Now he's going to go from around the wicket, making some adjustments. Keep standing back, a straight, short third man. A backward point is coming in inside the circle. There's a deep cover. There's an extra cover. Deep long off, deep long on. Mid wicket. Backward square and a short fine leg. Here is Ali getting a tick outside edge and the ball going to that short third man position straight and picking up a single in the process to push the score to 142 now for 4. 46 now it is with 22 balls, and it's getting more and more ask in Milford.
1: Yes, I believe that the Falcons are inviting trouble here. Because nerves does play part in this game, and you know, when it gets down this close, I think the batsman is going to make up his mind to play a stroke even before the ball is bowled.
2: Well, here is Shadab going across his wicket
1: and
2: helping it along, and it goes for 4, yet another boundary.
1: Yes.
2: And well,
1: again, that's a premeditated shot.
2: A well calculated,
1: shot, which based on the point that I was making. So if it requires too high a target in the last overs, the batsmen are going to do just what he has done it with good effect, and he plays that pass batted stroke very well. So it must mean that he's in good form. His timing is impeccable. So let's see how well the captain does to keep him on the strike and to ensure that we can... That the Falcons can get.
2: Here is one that is struck high into the air. It clears the boundary. Maximum 6. And that is what the doctor ordered. And he delivered.
1: Shadab
2: goes to 30 from 11 deliveries. Moin is on 5. 36 now is the target to win. 20 balls to go. This is getting to be an interesting. And Shadab wants to be the hero here today.
1: He is likely to be the hero if he stays around until the end. Because his timing is on, and his shot selections are good.
2: And he really got that one high up on the bat, but he was swinging and swinging forcefully and got it away. He's on 30 from 11 deliveries. Settles into his stand. 152 it is now for 4. Jason Holder from wide of the crease. He hits it high. It's in the air. Is anyone getting on that? No! Taken! What a brilliant catch! Asaranga has taken the catch of the night, and that could be the crucial moment of this game.
1: Well, let's see if Alzari Joseph comes in and picks up. Alzari is known to have a good hand as well at a latter part of the game. So let's see if he's the one that comes in now and takes it from here. I think the last few hits from Shadab has really reduced that last 10 runs that he has struck, has really brought the game back in favor of the Falcons, notwithstanding that he's lost his wicket.
2: Yes, the ball was in the air for quite some time, and Hasaranga had to come from a short cover, almost a squarish cover, and was able to dive forward and scoop it up inches from the ground, and that took a fantastic effort to dismiss Shadab, who was seemingly in all his glee and looking to take the Falcons over the line. Now it's 36 for 9 off of 19 balls is what is required.
1: Well, yes, let's see how this other batsman does. If his timing is going and his shot selections are on point, I still think that we have an exciting finish lined up. But that was a brilliant catch by any stretch of the imagination. And I think, as we know, catches win matches.
2: Indeed, that's the adage that will always be applied to this gentleman's game. What a superb catch from
1: kept his eyes on the ball and had the presence of mind to
2: here run. Is Holder getting one to force the batsman, and they're going to think of a second, they turn, it's a cut and go situation.
1: He's
2: gone,
1: he's run out
2: definitely from this distance.
1: I believe he's gone,
2: and forcing the pressure on themselves, so calling for the second. And we'll wait and see the review whether he has made it, but seems as though he's going off. More than likely that he seems to be way out, we can see here. And yes, well, he's short by some distance, and so
1: this is as good as a man.
2: That's the end of that attempt to get 2 runs. One would, in hindsight, say they should have been satisfied with 1. But they know.
1: I think because they had a delay in the middle as well.
2: Right.
1: It's the delay that caused the danger.
2: So 35 runs now is the target from 18 balls.
1: Four wickets in hand.
2: And 4 wickets in hand. Kusal Pereira going for 1 run out. And so Moeen Ali, the captain, will have to take the ship into harbour safely if Antigua Falcons to take this home. He will have to take
1: Moeen
2: the lead.
1: Moeen doesn't appear to be in form. I don't think his timing is working tonight. I've seen him essay a few shots, and they're not coming out from the middle, and they're not hitting with the type of torque that you would expect at this stage of the game. So let's see if Springer is able to bring some restitution to his game for the poor bowling that he has exhibited when the Falcons were on the field of play. Let's see what happens here. It's still a game, but
2: if
1: I were a betting man, I would be betting on the Patriots at this stage. The loss of Shadim.
2: 35 from 18 balls. This first delivery, wide. Just what the Falcons would need. One more to the total. 154 it is now. And 18 deliveries. 18 legal deliveries remain. And whether the Falcons can get over the line or whether the Patriots have a plan to stop them, we'll see. Springer's on not, Moeen's on 5. Moeen Ali it is who's facing up. And this time he swings this one to a mid-wicket position. It will beat the fielder going around. And that's 4. Seeing it on the line of the leg stump, and Ali just working it through the onside. The fielder from that deep mid-wicket position had some ground to cover going to his right, and he was not going to get there. He perhaps would have had to be a Usain Bolt.
1: Even then, it came off the low portion of the bat.
2: There's no way.
1: The timing was off, but he still was, fortune favored him, and he still got it through to the field.
2: So he waits again, settles into his stand, 158 for 6. Ali swings and swings this one down to the backward square position and gets a 4. Another boundary.
1: That's the best shot he's played all night.
2: 162 now it is for 6. 26 from 16 balls. And the equation is becoming to get a little level.
1: Well, it's gone below 10.
2: So we're having just that what we anticipated, an exciting finish. And the captain is steering the ship and bringing it home. They need 26 from 16 balls. And Shanaka, in this his second over, he's gone for 14. Will move in again, this time wide of the off stump, and another wide. Adds up to the drama here. It's now 163 for 6. And the Falcons inching towards it. The body language out there is telling me
1: the pressure is beginning to
2: is beginning to take its toll on the Patriots. And Moeen Ali, the experienced Moeen Ali, is there, and he no doubt will be the right man to facing. Here he is going across the offside and cracking it up the offside, and will get just a solitary run to go to 164 for 6.
1: If he was playing pool, we'd have to put some chalk on the cue, huh?
2: Sure, definitely. So Springer will come in to face strike now. Moeen moves up to 14 from 8 deliveries. 24 from 15 balls is the target. 164 for 6.
1: It's gettable.
2: Yes, we can say that now, that it's gettable.
1: It's within
2: 4 wickets intact.
1: 2 boundaries will really bring the game home for the, especially if they are 2 maximums. It bring the game right into the favor of the Falcons.
2: Well, the dreadlock Springer settles and waits, looks up and see that he's almost there, and gets up on his toes and attempting to guide it over the slip cordon. And they're not making any contact. The signal from the umpire, it's a warning. The delivery above the shoulder. and completely missing it there. Springer.
1: Good that he missed it.
2: Yep, yep, indeed. It's good that he missed it. Indeed.
1: Even could have chopped it onto Stumpsaw that
2: as well.
1: Who could keep her?
2: 1-6-4 for 6, 24 from 14. This one is a short one and it's pulled around. This will go for 4.
1: That's a fine shot.
2: Fine in the mid-wicket vacant position and pulling it around. And opening his account with a much deserved 4. 168 it is now for 6. 20 from 13. And it's getting closer and closer to the end that no doubt the Falcon fans will be celebrating. Jason Holder looks a worried man.
1: Yes, yes, indeed. You can see the pressure showing on the Patriots team now. Because they recognize that the game is slipping further and further into the Antiguan column.
2: And of course, you know of the bitter rivalry between these two. Here is Springer coming forward and playing it to a deep mid wicket. They think of the second, and the common sense prevailed here. I would want to see. And they decided against the second because that could have spelled trouble. 169 for 6 at the end of over number 18. 19 from 12 is the target.
1: Indeed. And I think the game is really set for these last two overs. And I was just trying to calculate the scoring rate that was required. But it's 19 required from 12, so that looks like to me 8.1 runs for over. And at the rate they've been scoring over the last four overs, if there is not a dramatic collapse of wickets, I think the Falcons could really cross the line at this stage, cross over at this stage.
2: Well,
1: because the reverse is now happening in that the pressure is on the fielding team.
2: And the pressure seems to be taking its toll on Salam Keel, who is about to start the penultimate over and is seemingly unable to start that over.
1: Yes.
2: He looks an ageable man. So perhaps the fitness is taking its toll here. And we're going to have a hold up here.
1: Some lactic acid would have built up in his joints, in his calf muscle.
2: All adds up to the drama. The physio's
1: absolutely
2: on. The umpire's there. They're all attending to Salam Keel, and his left calf is what seems to be the bother.
1: Look at the manager for the Patriots.
2: So 19 from 12 balls. Captain Moin Ali on 14 from 8 balls. Springer is on 5 from 3, and Springer will face. And the attention now all focusing on the bowler.
1: 9.1.
2: Salam Keel, will he be fit enough to go and deliver?
1: 9.5 runs for over.
2: Finally, Coach Nixon has gotten off his seat for the Falcons. He has a look on his face that is two-faced. One of worry and one of a little delight.
1: If I were to advise the Leewards, where they are not able to score a boundary, I would be to take a single to get the strike to rotate him. If you have 4 runs, the Falcons, I say Leewards. if I were to advise them, I would be to take the singles and perhaps maybe on a misfield convert singles into twos, and when the bad ball comes, you dispatch it, because to stay around looking for boundaries, it's not necessarily a good equation, because
2: I'm wondering, Melford, you know, this game is full of tactics, strategies, I'm wondering if it's a fake injury to slow the momentum and break down the Falcons.
1: It could possibly be, but
2: is that possible?
1: There's no rule against it.
2: Indeed, there's no rule against it, but I can see definitely this is perhaps a ploy if that is not genuinely
1: to interrupt the momentum.
2: I mean, it's a calf, and we as athletes, how painful that could
1: they
2: be.
1: They still have to bowl those 12 balls.
2: Indeed, they still have to bowl the 12 balls, or perhaps they're waiting to see
1: 12
2: if
1: legal
2: divine
1: balls.
2: Intervention from above can bring an end to it.
1: 12 legal balls.
2: We have 12 legal balls to go, and Salam Keel is still going down there in pain, still being attended to. The fans getting a bit agitated. They're anticipating a grand finale.
1: It has come down to that. I don't think you can escape the energy that's going to be in these next 2 overs. It really is a fantastic climax to this particular game.
2: Indeed.
1: In the middle of the Patriots innings, my counterpart Suppy was predicting that they would get to within the 140s because of the strength of the Falcons bowling. And the Falcons were let down a bit by their bowling in the latter half of the game. To include Alzarri Joseph, I thought he bowled a bad last over.
2: Indeed, 24.
1: I felt he should have been hitting the deck the way he was doing earlier. And they got up to 187. And I'd always said that runs on the board will put pressure on the second team that's batting. But I think in the middle of the game, the Falcons had two batsmen that stayed the course. And so let's see what's going to happen now that we have come into the fireworks. And with 2 overs to go, and I mean 19 runs to be scored. I think smart money again could be put on the Falcons. But let's see what happens here. We can anticipate some type of excitement going forward.
2: Well, Salem Keel, the left-arm spinner, short, wide outside the off-stump, and on the edge, it will go all the way for goal. That's what the doctor ordered, and indeed, the Antiguan fans erupt. 4 more to the total, 173 now it is for 6, and 15 from 11 balls. It's getting to look more likely that the Falcons will take this one, but we still have balls to go, we still have runs to get. And the fans are urging on.
1: They're enjoying it.
2: 173 for 6. Salem Keel. This one is hit high. High into the air. And it will come close towards Solred. Dropped by the attempted catch by that spectator there. And 6 to the total. 179 for 6. And we seemingly could get this over with in this over.
1: Yes, it's less than a runner ball now to go.
2: And Springer has definitely arrived at the party, and
1: he's redeeming himself. So
2: indeed, but were you the captain in that situation with Salem Keel and the injury, would you have still continued with him in the bowling?
1: Well, maybe as you were saying, it was part of their stratagem to interrupt the momentum. So
2: well, thank you.
1: We don't know what is going
2: added,
1: on.
2: 10 runs added since. 9 to win from 10 balls. Well, so we have more balls than runs now.
1: I think the pressure is on. The pressure cookies out there now on the field.
2: Yes, it has been there for the last 2 overs. And we saw it. Here is Springer swinging this one in the air. Is it taken?
1: Yes, it's
2: great
1: taken.
2: Catch. Coming around there at the extra cover position, and here we are having another twist and another turn in this game. This is expected.
1: Nine runs.
2: So 9 runs, 9 balls, Springer goes. And a little cameo come to an end for the dreadlock Springer. Not getting it right there. The ball taking the leading edge, ballooning up into the air, and they feel a Kusal it is. Coming around Shanaka. Coming
1: a
2: around.
1: A cameo from Shamar Springer.
2: So Salem Keel getting a wicket. And 179 now for 7 after 18 overs and 3 balls. And so 9 to get from 9 balls. And what a finish. We couldn't ask for better. 7 wickets down. And so the Kitishans need to get 3 wickets. And the Falcons team need to get, 9 runs? Brings to the wicket. The hometown hero, Alzarri Joseph, didn't do too well with the ball. He has a chance to redeem himself, Melford.
1: Well, his last over was what had done him. I think that 24 runs that he conceded in that last over was critical. And so let's see if he can even take out from the edge.
2: Well, he finds the edge, gets a single, add to the total, 180 now for 7, and Alzarri immediately off the mark, and giving strike to his captain, Moeen Ali. That was a great catch, because he shifted a little too to his left and had to stretch back to his right.
1: Indeed.
2: That was a brilliant catch taken there. 180 for 7, 18 overs and 4 balls, 8 from 8, is needed. Captain Ali stands and waits and swings this from outside the off stump down to the long on position and will just pick up a solitary run to push the score up
1: attention.
2: To 181.
1: At this stage, they can afford to rotate it until the last over.
2: Indeed. 7 from 7, it is the target. And Alzari Joseph, who's on 1, to face up to Salam Keel, who is moving away from us here in the commentary position. Well spread out field as Salam Keel comes in, and this one is swung, or an attempted swing, getting the outer edge and going to a gully position. No chance of a single, and the score kept on 181 for 7. The final over is coming up. 7 to get from 6 ball. Melford, it's the pressure, it's taking its toll on you.
1: No, that's just a stretch.
2: Okay. You're trying to get relaxed. That I see. So it's all happening, not outside there on the pitch as well, in the commentary booth as well. The tension is building. Captain,
1: I'm relaxed. I do believe that the Falcons can bring this one home. If they do not convert it, they're not worth their salt. It's 3 wickets in hand, 6 balls to go, 7 runs. They don't even need a boundary to be able to do that. To get the ball in the outfield between the gaps would be sufficient. But I do believe that the captain, Moeen, would be in a position to at least score one boundary and to bring the game even closer yet in favor of the Falcons.
2: Well, the man who is charged with the responsibility of restricting the Falcons, Shanaka, he has bowled 2 overs for 21 runs, and his job is one that I don't envy. For what he has to do, it's 181 for 70. He moves in right hand, full length delivery, and Ali just keeping ball. It out. A dot ball to start the over. So 7 to win from 5 balls now, and Captain Jason Holder comes alive, marshalling his forces, directing them, making the changes, and really trying to reverse the pressure and put it on the batsmen. We have a game on hand. A contest is on hand. We're in for an exciting finish. 181 for 7. 19 overs in one delivery. And a 7 to win from 5 ball. Captain Moeen Ali settles into his stance and waits for the bowler to come in. And having a swing, it goes. It clears the boundary for 4. Tick outside edge. Having a go. And a strain a bit in the line there, and the ball finding the outside edge and peeling off the bat of the captain and going for 4 runs. It was in the air for some time, but safe.
1: The captain advanced on the wicket and threw the bowler's line off.
2: So the Antiguan Falcons on their way to securing their second victory.
1: One boundary away.
2: 185 for 7. We have 4 legal deliveries to go, 3 runs to get, and the 3 wickets remaining. Captain Jason Holder in conversation with his bowler and planning what could the strategy possibly be.
1: He's hoping for a wicket.
2: Oh, he's looking for a wicket.
1: The Falcons have done a remarkable job in pulling back this victory out of the mouth of defeat. I think, except that this game takes another diplomatic prisoner, I don't think it can.
2: Here is Sanako. This one is a full toss. It goes high into the air. It will sail into the stands. Victory! Courtly Ambrose, Sir Courtly raises his arm. He's a happy man. The Antiguan Falcon fans are happy. Indeed. And it's all over. A deserved victory. And Captain Moeen Ali ending with 25 from 12. Joseph not out on 1. And the Falcons getting to 191 for 7. A gift of the delivery to end it, Melford.
1: Yes, and I think he found his form, because I think his timing came on in the last 2 overs. Because I think, Sop, you would agree with me that his timing was off in the better part of his innings. But the last 2 overs, really, he got the ball in the middle. I think the 4 and the 6 that he hit made him feel the ball.
2: And the tone has been set for the remaining matches here in Antigua.
1: This weekend
2: here, we will see the crowd in the numbers with this victory getting over the line against their nemesis and rivals, the Kitishans. And Captain... for the Antigua Falcon teams was there to take it home and guided the ship into port safely, and so Antigua secured their second

0: I believe, what's his name, was off target too many wides. I think his form in terms of how he approached the wicket with that open shoulder is something that they need to correct in the nets. And I believe, I don't know what caused Alzarri Joseph to veer off his strategy of hitting the ball in the middle and, you know, getting it to move on the seam into the batsman in the latter part of his second spell. I thought his laser went off focus. So I think they would need to look back at this tape and recognize that while the batting saved them this time, they had given away, I think, 40 runs too many when they were bowling.
1: How difficult it is a choice of man of the match. I mean, there was not no one who stood out. Evan Lewis had 48 from 38 balls. He could be one in contention.
0: He would certainly be in contention.
1: But for the St. Kitts team, who could we have there? Shanaka had 49. Maybe if he had brought it home in that final over, he could have been
0: really
1: considered. But I think Evan Lewis, that innings that he played, really stabilized and set the stage for Antigua to secure the victory. 2 wickets apiece each for Captain Holder and Mayers, the Bajans. 1 for 41 Mayers, 2 for 39 Holder, 2 for 41 Mayers. McCoy, 1 for 33 Salam Keel, 1 for 27 That's a Ranganan for 15 And 48 Lewis leading the way. Nawaz, 33 Shadab, 30 Moeen, 25 not out. And it was a team effort, so to speak.
0: Indeed.
1: But I would give Evan Lewis the man of the match if I had the...
0: Simply because he was on the winning side. But I think Shanaka played an important innings at the end.
1: But I thought...
0: I think he clobbered the ball in and really set up this game the way it came in the end as a relatively high-scoring event. So I'm glad I'm not the judge.
1: So that's the end of the 12th Republic Bank Limited CPL 20 T20 game here at the Sir Viv Richards Stadium. There's more action tomorrow in St. Lucia. The Kings will be in action again. And action returns here at the Antigua, the Sir Viv Richards Stadium on Saturday when we have the TKR, the defending champions, up against the Falcons. And then on Sunday, the much anticipated clash, the Guyana Amazon Warriors against the Falcons. And then on Tuesday, it's ending with Barbadian Royals against the Falcons. So on behalf of the entire commentary team, Melford Nicholas, Denmore Roberts, Dave Joseph, our technical team, King Yellow, Mr. Martin, Kevin Keegan, we had Noah, Mr. Jupiter, and the entire Platinum team that made this possible tonight. Yours truly, Raswadada, wishing you a pleasant night and celebrate, and let's be here again for more action on Sunday. So long, and a pleasant good night to all.
2: 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How about it for the Antigua Falcons? Congratulations. I'd like to say a special thank you to our sponsors here in Antigua, Barbuda, the Antigua Port Authority, thank you so much, the Antigua Airport Authority, APUA, Liat Air, Bryson Shipping, Premier Beverages, how about Global Port, Veg, Bailey's Jewelry, how about Lindsay Lights and Wind

0: Debunking the myth, know the facts.
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0: Somebody put your hands on yourself, just say it's my season. Put your hand on yourself, just say it's my season. So open my eyes. I want you to sing like you on this mic here tonight. Open my eyes.
1: Open my eyes.
0: Help me believe.
1: Help me believe.
0: Let's sing together right here.

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I want to sing this song to the Lord. Let this be your song of this year to the Lord. As we open up our hearts to the Lord.

0: into action is just that.
1: You said
0: we need all hands on board. The mobilization of all people around this event is critical. Already, you've seen an impressive response so far to a call for volunteers. Or some committees have been working tirelessly over the last several months in their quest to ensure that Antigua and Barbuda is ready for this major global event. We anticipate that more than 5,000 delegates will come to our country for Chogum 2026. And here is where my appeal becomes direct. Direct to you, the people of Antigua and Barbuda, to extend our traditional warm welcome to all our guests as the eyes of the world will be on us. We cannot disappoint. We cannot fail. We proved we can do it during since 2024 and again last year for the OAS Assembly. Now we're being called upon to perform at an even higher level to ensure that all our guests leave our shores feeling happy that he or she would have made the journey. We're launching the countdown with appearances on every media outlet in this country. As we finalize our planning, my word, therefore, to all nationals and residents of this country is simply this. Get ready. Let us get ready to welcome the world.
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0: Good morning. You're waking up to the number one breakfast morning show. This is the Morning Point Show. I am Dr. Lee, and I'm in a really good mood, a really, really good mood today. I mean, seeing last night's victory against the lovely St. Kitts and Nevis Patriots with Antigua and Barbuda the Falcons really put me in a good mood. Today is the 21st day of August. It's a lovely Friday, so getting ready to start to enjoy the weekend. Let's start out with a word of prayer. Dear Lord and Heavenly Father, we come before you. We thank you for your everlasting blessings. We thank you for your everlasting mercies. We ask that you continue to guide us, to continue to protect us, and we ask that you help us throughout this weekend. Lord, we come before you. We ask you that normally this entire scene where we're going through it, summer, this is going too fast, the year is going too fast, so on the 21st day of the 8th month, and it shows how life can change in an instant. We ask that you constantly protect us. We ask that you constantly provide for us as you continuously do, and to keep us well and whole. Jesus' name we pray. Amen. Amen. And we're going to jump right into our quote of the day. The quote of the day is a very beautiful one. Not every battle deserves your time and attention. Not every battle deserves it. Oh, I think that's from yesterday. Hold on, let me try and give today's quote of the day, because we have a very beautiful quote of the day for today. It is right here, if I'm not mistaken. Let me just upload it as quickly as possible. But yes, our quote of the day for today refers to the best preparation itself. The best preparation of good work tomorrow is to do good today. Yes, the best preparation for good work tomorrow is to do good work today. And as you can see here, it's a very simple quote, but it instills a lot of greatness within you, because you understand that in order to do good tomorrow, you have to put the foundation today. You can't build a house in one day. You eventually have to start with the foundation and build your way up. So this is basically a quote form of that analogy. And we go down to the question of the day. Fear. What scared you the most? I'll answer this. My biggest childhood fear, and I still have it to this day, would be the fear of heights. I am terrified whenever I go on planes. I don't like using the window seat. I try my best to not be anywhere near the window seat. If I get to window seats, I'll ask for aisle seats. I don't like looking across I love views. I love to see how beautiful and scenic Antigua can be, and especially throughout the Caribbean where they have lots of mountains and hills. But me personally, I don't like being too close to the edge. I don't like seeing the drop itself, and that has been with me from since a young child. I cannot do it. And that is our question of the day. So to ask yourself, what exactly is your star? And we have a lovely surprise.
1: Yes. Doctor is here.
0: Good morning.
1: Now, nice question of the day.
0: Yes.
1: Fear.
0: Yes. Ooh. Biggest fear. What was your biggest fear?
1: My biggest fear as a child. Let me think. My biggest fear as a child, I would say my biggest fear. Wow. I'm still fearful. Mine is airplane stuff, but it's flying.
0: Yes, because flying is terrifying.
1: I hate flying. Mm-hmm. Flying is crazy for me, mm-hmm. because it's like, I just have this fear that this bad boy is going to
0: sink. This bad boy is
1: going to sink. And I'm like, I don't want to be there when it happens, Lord. If this is the way I'm supposed to go, take me to the Savior, Heavenly Father.
0: Yes.
1: I don't want to be. So I have a fear of flying. So mm-hmm. literally, I go through. Let me tell you, bro. So the night before, It's crazy. There's something wrong with me, seriously. So the night before, I would start watching Air Crash Investigations.
0: Oh, no.
1: Someone's fearful of flying, and the night before his flight, he's watching, binge-watching, Air Crash Investigations.
0: Yes.
1: And there I am watching everything that went wrong in all these air flight investigations. I'm like, this better don't go wrong for me tomorrow, and I'm up in that plane. And so I do that. Just, I don't know why I do it, but I do it. I don't sleep the night before. And then I have to take something that knocks me out.
0: Yes.
1: The thing about it is, let me tell you about the body.
0: Mm-hmm.
1: We know this because we're doctors.
0: Yes.
1: You take those bad boys. So I would take maybe some Benadryl. Benadryl will knock you out. Antihistamine. It doesn't knock me out, though.
0: It doesn't knock you out because you're worried.
1: All of that adrenaline,
0: the hormones are raging. You're not going to sleep. It's not going to have any effect.
1: It counteracts the effect of the antihistamine, and I'm still not sleeping.
0: Why am I not sleeping because the turbulence starts.
1: Y'all make some turbulence happen on the plane. Don't be next to me. I'm putting on a show. So 1 year, this is real quick, I don't have the news. So 1 year I'm flying from, that was back in the days where you had to take a small American Airlines to Puerto Rico, then go on the big plane to the US, New York. So we're leaving Antigua to Puerto Rico, and there's like a tropical storm around Puerto Rico. And the pilot comes on and says, ladies and gentlemen, I know you might have heard there's a tropical storm over the island of San Juan, Puerto Rico. Most of the flights are flying south of the storm, but we're going to make our way through it.
0: Oh, no.
1: Oh, Heavenly Father, why did that pilot say that? About 2 minutes, 5 minutes after he said that, the plane dropped.
0: Oof.
1: And you know that feeling.
0: Yes, because it's a sudden drop.
1: Oh, my goodness. So the plane dropped, and I felt it in my stomach, and I thought it was the end. I grabbed the little old lady next to me. I was like, we're going to die. And she's looking at me like, and I'm like, let's pray. She's like, now you want to pray? I'm like, little old lady, this is not what I want to hear right now, you know? But that was my flight experience. So I have, my biggest fear, I think, is flying. But
0: definitely.
1: I love to travel, though.
0: Yes.
1: That's I don't know what to do. I love to travel, but I have a fear of flying. So how do the two go together?
0: I have no idea because I have that same dilemma as well. I love traveling, but I just don't like being inside of a plane. Inside of a plane is, it's just too much for me.
1: So you know what? We can never travel together.
0: Exactly.
1: I see somebody next to me that love flying. Everything's going to be all right. Everything's going to be all right. Don't worry. You can't be my flight. But anyway, we're going to take a short commercial break. You're waking up to your number one breakfast morning show. This is the Morning Point Show. I'm Dr. Here with Dr. Lee, and we are very happy that you decided to wake up with us this morning. Elizabeth Fain, she'll be in next with our PBN Morning News. Don't go away. We'll be right back.
2: Fellow Antiguans and Barbudans, as Minister of Foreign Affairs, Trade and Immigration, and Chair of the National Task Force planning for hosting of this year's Commonwealth Heads of Government meeting, it is my pleasure to formally announce that our 100 days countdown is now officially launched. Today marks exactly 100 days before the start of Chogum 2026, which is slated for November 1 to 4. As we move closer to this historic event, you can expect that our public education campaign, our media engagements, and our promotion of the various events will increase exponentially. This is also a call to action, a call to all nationals and residents of Antigua Barbuda. And this call to action comes not only from me as Task Force Chair, but also from our Prime Minister, the Right Honorable Gaston Brown, and the Cabinet of Ministers. This call to action is just that. We need all hands on board. The mobilization of our people around this event is critical. Already, you have seen an impressive response so far to a call for volunteers, or some committees have been working tirelessly over the last several months in their quest to ensure that Antigua and Barbuda is ready for this major global event. We anticipate that more than 5,000 delegates will come to our country for Chogum 2026. And here is where my appeal becomes direct. Direct to you, the people of Antigua and Barbuda, to extend our traditional warm welcome to all our guests, as the eyes of the world will be on us. We cannot disappoint. We cannot fail. We proved we can do it during since 2024 and again last year for the OAS Assembly. Now we're being called upon to perform at an even higher level to ensure that all our guests leave our shores feeling happy that he or she would have made the journey. We're launching the countdown with appearances on every media outlet in this country. As we finalize our planning, my word, therefore, to all nationals and residents of this country is simply this. Get ready. Let us get ready to welcome the world.
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0: Spain, and here are the stories we're following at this time. In local developments, Antigua Barbuda to be second fastest growing Caribbean economy. Zero ABSD on select items ahead of new school term. Regionally, CCJ introduces new system for assigning judges to panels. And in international developments, Syrian family seeks justice after custody debt ignites public outrage. And now for the news in detail. Locally, as the government continues to push towards economic excellence, news that Antigua and Barbuda is projected to be the joint second fastest growing economy in the Caribbean this year is a welcomed report. The Twin Island nation is only behind oil-rich Guyana, according to the latest economic survey from the United Nations Economic Commission for Latin America and the Caribbean. The report, which was released on Thursday, forecasted Antigua Barbuda to grow by 3.5% in 2026, the same rate of growth as Grenada and Suriname. This is set to be second only to oil-rich Guyana, which is set to seek economic expansion of 16.2%. Antigua and Barbuda is also forecast to be the joint third fastest growing economy in the Caribbean in 2027, with growth of 3.5% behind Guyana's 19.7% and Suriname's 4.4%. ECLAC's forecast comes, it says, Latin America and the Caribbean is likely to face a more complex global environment characterized by weaker global economic growth, considerable geopolitical and financial uncertainty, and greater pressure on global energy markets. Good news for parents ahead of the new school year. Cabinet has announced a zero present ABSD weekend on school supplies and food, giving families some financial breathing room before classes resume. We have it in this report.
1: More than 40 schools across Antigua and Barbuda are undergoing construction repairs and maintenance this summer, with the government spending more than $6 million on the program. Minister of Education, Science and Technology, Dara Matthew, says the scope of the work varies from major construction projects to routine improvements, including painting, window replacements, plumbing, and electrical repairs, and upgrades to school bathrooms.
2: This summer, we are actually doing work on about 40 schools here in Antigua and Barbuda. Scope of work varies between schools, obviously. So you have new construction or continued construction at the Antigua Grammar School here, where this building behind is one that was started last summer. It wasn't completed. And obviously, given the time windows that we have to work with, it's been completed this summer. We are doing major work at the Clay Hall Secondary and some other schools. And the work and the scope varies from that sort of level to painting, maybe changing some windows, changing some toilets within the school. So in total, we are doing work at over 40 schools in Antigua and Barbuda with a spend of over $6 million this summer.
1: Majors will have 2 days to take advantage of the tax break, with ABSD being reduced to 0% on qualifying items on Friday, August 28 and Saturday, August 29. The measure is aimed at helping parents manage the added expenses that come with sending children back to school, particularly households with several school-aged children.
3: The Cabinet of Antigua and Barbuda has confirmed that another Antigua and Barbuda sales tax ABSD reduction weekend will be held on Friday, 28th August and Saturday, 29th August, as part of the government's continuing efforts to assist parents and the guardians with the cost of preparing students for the reopening of schools following the summer holidays. During the two-day period, the ABSD will be reduced to 0% on qualifying school supplies and food items, providing families with an opportunity to make essential back-to-school purchases at reduced cost.
1: The tax-free period will cover a wide range of necessities, including uniforms, school bags, shoes, books, stationery, calculators, geometry sets, art materials, IT supply, and home economics items, along with qualifying food products. Cabinet says the initiative is a part of its wide effort to ease pressure on households facing higher living costs. A similar ABSD reduction was introduced in April ahead of the Easter school reopening. The government is also pointing to other forms of assistance, including school uniforms and the school meal program, as a part of its support for families. The Inland Revenue Department is expected to provide business and consumers with information on which items qualify and how the two-day measure will be administered.
3: Families are preparing children for the start of the new school year, and you will remember that government did a similar exercise during the Easter break. The measure was intended to provide direct relief to families and cushion households from continuing global cost of living pressures. And so the Inland Revenue Department will release guidelines for this ABST reduction on the 28th and the 29th of this month. That's next weekend. The
1: parents and guardians are being encouraged to use a tax-free period to get their children ready for the new academic year while making savings on essential purchases. Akela Muirhead reporting for PBN News.
0: The government says tougher sentencing laws are coming for serious gun crimes and sexual offenses against minors. Cabinet has confirmed plans to introduce minimum and maximum sentences following weeks of discussion on the country's rising gun violence. More in this report.
4: The Office of the Director of Public Prosecutions is set to receive up to 5 additional lawyers as government moves to strengthen Antigua and Barbuda's capacity to prosecute criminal cases. Cabinet approved the recruitment amid growing concerns over gun crime, serious offenses, and the overall effectiveness of the criminal justice system. Government says stronger legislation and more effective policing must be backed by a properly resourced prosecution service capable of preparing and presenting criminal cases efficiently. Cabinet also approved a professional training program for prosecutors, particularly those handling serious and complex criminal matters, aimed at ensuring they have the knowledge and skills needed to effectively represent the state. That training will complement the new attorney recruitment. Meanwhile, 2 police officers will receive full scholarships to pursue law degrees at the University of the West Indies Five Islands campus. Upon graduation, they're expected to join the prosecution team within the DPP's office. Cabinet says these initiatives form part of a broader strategy to improve criminal prosecutions and strengthen every stage of the justice system. For PBN News, I'm Alciana Tittle.
0: And finally, the Royal Police Force says its ongoing crackdown, Operation Restore Confidence, is continuing to pay off. After a firearm, ammunition, stolen license plates, and several vehicles were seized in a serious set of raids this week. Police say they're recording positive results from Operation Restore Confidence following stop-and-search exercises and search warrants carried out Wednesday in Golden Grove, Nut Grove, Jonas Road, and Liberta. Along Nut Grove Road, officers intercepted a white Toyota motor car and found a 9mm firearm and 11 matching rounds of ammunition inside. 3 people were taken into custody on suspicion of unlawful possession of a firearm and ammunition. Search warrants were also executed in Jonas Road and Liberta. At a home in Liberta, police seized 3 pairs of license plates and camouflage clothing, resulting in 2 arrests for possession of camouflage clothing and suspected stolen license plates. Several other vehicles were stopped during the operation, 4 of them found unlicensed and uninsured, were seized and taken to the motor pool. Police say the operation remains part of a sustained push to strengthen community policing, disrupt criminal activity, and get illegal firearms off the streets. and they're asking the public to keep reporting information on illegal weapons or criminal activity, which will be kept strictly confidential. We've come to the end of our local segment for today. Stay tuned. Regional and international news will follow after the break.

0: Welcome back. And in regional developments, the Caribbean Court of Justice has introduced a new system for determining which judges will serve on its various panels. Under the revised approach, all members of the court are expected to participate in panel hearings unless a judge is officially excused for a valid reason. Here's more.
1: The Caribbean Court of Justice has introduced a new system for determining which judges will serve on its various panels. Under the revised approach, all members of the court are expected to participate in panel hearings unless a judge is officially excused for a valid reason. The CCJ says the changes are designed to make the distribution of judicial duties more transparent and consistent, while also providing greater flexibility and supporting the efficient delivery of justice. Under the new structure, panel leadership will be assigned to the court's president and its two longest-serving judges. The revised arrangements are effective immediately.
0: And finally, in international developments, in Al-Bab, mourners gather for Mohamed Guimera, whose death in police custody is blamed by a slap. Despite his known hemophilia, the officer is detained and faces prosecution. Syrian Interior Minister Anas Kattab said in a statement that the investigation results showed the ministry's commitment to reaching the truth and holding accountable those proven to have overstepped. Here's more.
2: Mohamed Guimera's family and friends have gathered here to receive condolences on his death. They told us today that they hope it will not be in vain. The investigative committee, which was rapidly formed in response to the outrage over his death after he was detained at a police station here, say that he died as the result of a brain hemorrhage. That is despite the fact that his wife says she warned those in charge at the police station that he suffered from hemophilia. That is a blood clotting disorder, which means that once he starts bleeding, even from what might seem a minor injury, it's very difficult for his body to stop. And yet, witnesses told the investigative committee that an officer slapped him. That officer has now been detained, and authorities say that he will be referred for prosecution. Now, the medical experts who formed part of this committee said that while there were no obvious signs of torture or violence on his body, that it was likely that slap that led to Mohamed's death. The family say that they are satisfied with the professionalism of the initial investigative committee, but that they will be waiting to see justice done by a judiciary. The Interior Minister, Anas Kattab, speaking today, said that nobody should be protected by their position, that that officer will not be protected, and that the new Syria that people fought for should be a place where there is no impunity. And that is part of the reason why Mohamed's death has sparked such sadness, such anger, and a feeling of betrayal by many Syrians who hoped that the systemic torture, mistreatment, and deaths in detention that characterized the Assad regime would have ended with its fall. And that is despite the fact that Mohamed and his family actually joined the revolution. They fought against that systemic mistreatment, and that is part of why his death, while not the first, has sparked such a response. Syrian rights organizations have, in fact, documented multiple other cases of mistreatment in detention under the new authorities, including the use of torture by electric shocks. And that is why there have been protests in Al-Hafa, there were protests in Aleppo, and there is still the prospect of a large protest in Damascus, because organizers say that unless authorities respond to this in a systemic way, that is, not just to Mohamed's death, but to the others as well, that they may still take to the streets. Heidi Pet, Al Jazeera, Al-Hafa, Syria.
0: And now let us take a look at this morning's weather report.
3: Here is the forecast for Antigua and the Barbuda valid up to 8 p.m. tomorrow, Friday, 21st August 2026. Relatively dry and stable conditions have returned to the Leeward Islands and the British Virgin Islands after the passage of a weak tropical wave. So tonight, expect a partly cloudy skies with a 30% or a low chance of showers. And tomorrow, more partly cloudy skies with a 30% or low chance of showers. The winds blow from the east between 15 to 24 kilometers per hour or 9 to 15 miles per hour. Sea conditions 1.2 to 1.5 meters, or approximately 4 to 5 feet. So far for the month, rainfall total at the V.C. Byrd International Airport is 24.9 millimeters or 0.98 inch. Today's high temperature was 34 degrees Celsius or 93 degrees Fahrenheit. And the forecast, the low temperature for tonight is 27 degrees Celsius or 81 degrees Fahrenheit. Sunrise for tomorrow morning 5:51 and sunset at 6:29. I am Orvin Page reporting.
0: And now for a recap of today's headlines. Locally, Antigua Barbuda to be second fastest growing Caribbean economy. 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Regionally, CCJ introduces new system for assigning judges to panels. And internationally, Syrian family seeks justice after custody debt ignites public outrage. We've come to the end of the Point Broadcast and Network Morning News Brief across all our news platforms. 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On behalf of the entire news production team, thank you for watching. I have been your presenter, Elizabeth Fain.

0: From Samoa in the Pacific to Antigua and Barbuda in the Caribbean, the baton of the Commonwealth is being passed once again. In 2026, our family of nations prepares for the next and 28th Commonwealth Heads of Government meeting.
1: Children, 2026 will be a defining moment for Antigua and Barbuda, and we look forward to welcoming 56 countries to our shores. Our Commonwealth family will discuss, decide, and act together for the benefit of the people we serve. At this pivotal time, it is important that we stand together as small states, emerging nations, and developed countries. We rise to meet our challenges. We must deliver for our people.
2: Antigua and Barbuda hosts the 28th Commonwealth Heads of Government meeting at a time of global turmoil, climatic upheaval, stalled growth, and lower standards of living. It is a moment of opportunity for the Commonwealth to rally round our common values and the common cause of making our democracies work for our 2.7 billion people. I am convinced that we are ready to reduce trade barriers, deliver high-impact investments, invest in youth skills for a historic expansion of Commonwealth businesses and markets, and protect our planet for our shared prosperity.
3: The Commonwealth's focus on resilience, environmental, climate, democratic, is more relevant now than ever before. Because these are not abstract ideas. These are about real people. The fisher person adapting to new seas. The mother ensuring that her children thrive. That young person shaping our world. In Antigua and Barbuda, you will feel the pulse of a nation that stands tall. We may be tiny in size, but we are mighty in purpose.
0: Join us as we journey together towards Chogum in Antigua and Barbuda.

fellow Antiguans and Barbudans, as Minister of Foreign Affairs, Trade and Immigration, and Chair of the National Task Force planning for hosting of this year's Commonwealth Heads of Government meeting, it is my pleasure to formally announce that our 100 days countdown is now officially launched. Today marks exactly 100 days before the start of Chogum 2026, which is slated for November 1 to 4. As we move closer to this historic event, you can expect that our public education campaign, our media engagements, and our promotion of the various events will increase exponentially. This is also a call to action, a call to all nationals and residents of Antigua Barbuda. And this call to action comes not only from me as Task Force Chair, but also from our Prime Minister, the Right Honourable Gaston Browne, and the Cabinet of Ministers. This call to action is just that. We need all hands on board. The mobilization of our people around this event is critical. Already, you have seen an impressive response so far to a call for volunteers, or some committees have been working tirelessly over the last several months in their quest to ensure that Antigua and Barbuda is ready for this major global event. We anticipate that more than 5,000 delegates will come to our country for Chogum 2026. And here is where my appeal becomes direct. Direct to you, the people of Antigua and Barbuda, to extend our traditional warm welcome to all our guests, as the eyes of the world will be on us. We cannot disappoint. We cannot fail. We proved we can do it during since 2024 and again last year for the OAS Assembly. Now we're being called upon to perform at an even higher level to ensure that all our guests leave our shores feeling happy that he or she would have made the journey. We're launching the countdown with appearances on every media outlet in this country. As we finalize our planning, my word, therefore, to all nationals and residents of this country is simply this. Get ready. Let us get ready to welcome the world.

0: know, you're not paying that extra tax. Everybody's welcoming that. So kudos to the captain of Antigua and Barbuda for making that decision. I know everyone's very happy about that. All parents, son. He's starting preschool. Ooh. And so that's good news, Meeks. Anyways, now time, Dr. Lee, for our today. Let's see what we have today for our picture of the day. Here we have a picture where we see cricket leadership and Caribbean pride. A great moment there, bringing together Antigua and Barbuda's current Minister of Sports and former Minister of Sports and the CEO of the Caribbean Premier League, CPL, united by a shared passion for the continued growth of cricket sport opportunity across our region.
1: Yes, definitely. I mean, yesterday's game.
0: Y'all forgive me. Oof. I missed the game yesterday. Tell me, how did it go?
1: Yesterday's game was so electrifying. I mean, down to the last two overs, it was still a bit nervy, and seeing that we got that last one and it was the sixth, oh boy, that was just perfect. It ended the game perfectly for us. I mean, the Falcons, we won by 3 wickets. Really appreciate it. Really appreciate it. Yes.
0: That's
1: always.
0: I would have been there. See, the difference between me and you, I would have been there. I wouldn't even know the score. I would have heard and be celebrating with everybody. You know? It's usually for the excitement of it.
1: Yes,
0: you know?
1: Yes.
0: But yeah. Congratulations to the Falcons.
1: Congratulations.
0: Antigua and Barbuda Falcons. I know they're definitely excited this morning. But crazy things that happen on social media. I found something on social media yesterday that I wanted to share with everybody. If this ever happened to you, don't see the person. All right, let's go to that video.
2: Yeah. Oh my God.
3: Look at this car, y'all. He trying to... Oh, they getting it, y'all.
2: Oh, and it's going to fall all the way down. You put the camera down.
3: What the freak? She need to get from up out of there.
2: I know. She needs to get out of there.
3: Oh my God.
2: Is she okay?
3: Yes, she okay. She okay.
2: Is she okay? Yes.
0: The crazy thing you see on social media.
1: Yes, that's
0: it. And the great thing with social media these days is that everybody's a journalist.
1: Everyone.
0: With a camera, you know, no matter what kind of phone you have.
1: So you just immediately put it on and just start taping.
0: You just tape and you go live. So this poor lady. There's a poor guy there jumping on the back. I think he's thinking that maybe you put the weight down and then it comes back over from off the edge. But she's there. I don't know what she's doing. And instead of going backwards, it goes forward and this goes.
1: That was it.
0: Feeling that for her. I hope they call the emergency medical services to assist her. But I'm not bringing this as a funny video, guys. I'm just bringing this as a video just to see the crazy things that happen. And if you're ever in a situation like that, get out of the vehicle.
1: One time.
0: Get out.
1: It makes no sense.
0: Get out. Please, get out.
1: I mean, we care so much about the value of things and an expensive SUV, so I think
0: she goes in play and she's like, I'm reversing. My SUV ain't falling off this bitch today, but a pool of gravity.
1: There's only so much you can do. I mean, you can't save that, but you can protect yourself. So in that instance, it makes sense to come onto the vehicle and not, you know, make it flip with you in it. So
0: it's crazy.
1: It is.
0: But now, Dr. Lee, I'm taking a break now from health tips.
1: Yes.
0: It's all over to you.
1: Yes.
0: What do you have for our health tips this morning?
1: Definitely. Okay, so as you can put it up on the screen, we have to talk about...
0: Not that one.
1: Not that one.
0: We got to get the one for today.
1: Mm-hmm.
0: There's three of them, actually.
1: Three
0: photos. We're getting those. But we're talking about... I think you're talking about...
1: We're talking about balanced meal and how to balance a meal in society. Okay, so what we look for first, we want to make sure that we develop...

0: divide our plate into quarters mm-hmm. and halves. So you'd want to have one quarter in protein, one quarter in dietary fiber or complex carbs. Then you'll want to have some vegetables in there, and you'd want to have some minerals to help with that. Okay, so it really depends on what exactly you'd want to start with, right? And in this instance, what you look for, you want to get your chicken, you want to get your the healthy proteins first. You want to get your white meat chicken, or you can get the thigh as well. You can want to get fish. There's lots of fish that we can employ in this situation. And you'd want to look for the healthier meats, turkey, not necessarily the pork, not necessarily going deep into the red meat with goats. And I mean, that's, I understand that's a part of our society because we love goat's water. We love our mom. We love steaks. We love those aspects. But we should focus more on seafood and chicken and different versions of poultry. Now, for the complex carbs and the fibers, what we look for, we should look for mainly sweet potato, we should look for yams, we should look for dashing, we should look for those instances, and definitely a lot of fiber to help with, like, some whole grain foods to help with digestion. Then to even it out, to try and get some vegetables in there, some leafy greens, as well as some fruits to help with that. And you also look for the healthy oils or the healthy fats, because that is something that I see that we sometimes we overdo it. We have to keep that in moderation. So we have the olive oil, we have avocado, and we have, you know, dressings and different types of herbs that we can use. Another important, like with the half of the plate should be vegetables.
1: Yeah, I like what you have here on this diagram. Here,
0: yes,
1: is how to build a balanced meal. Because
0: yes.
1: Just now you were telling us everything that we should be eating.
0: Yes,
1: but now it's very important how to distribute that on
0: exactly.
1: your plate. Distribution
0: exactly.
1: is very important because you could be like, hey. Half of my plate's protein, and then you're like, you hardly have any vegetables
0: exactly.
1: there. Exactly. You know? So I see you have a layout here. Tell me, how do we build a balanced meal?
0: Okay, so we want to make sure our plate is in, we have half of it being vegetables, which is the most important part. And then you have a protein, which will take up a quarter. Then you have the fiber and the whole grains taking up another quarter. The healthy fats, or the flavor would be within moderation, so that can be added on. But this is how the plate should be based.
1: I like that.
0: And
1: so half of my plate should look like this.
0: Yes.
1: Just vegetables.
0: Just vegetables.
1: And the other half, I'm splitting that between
0: protein and your fiber.
1: And my fiber.
0: Or your whole grains or your complex carbs. Mm-hmm. To ensure that this is how you can have a balanced meal. Mm-hmm. Yes.
1: I like that. So there you have it.
0: Mm-hmm.
1: How to build a balanced meal. And there you
0: yes.
1: have it again. You know, you want your protein, your fibers,
0: mm-hmm.
1: you want your non-starch
0: vegetables, yes.
1: And healthy fats.
0: Healthy fats.
1: Very important.
0: Yes.
1: We hear fats, we're like, yeah, we can have fats.
0: No.
1: Healthy fats.
0: We want, olive oil, we want our avocado. Those are the healthy fats that we should focus on.
1: And the healthy fats,
0: mm-hmm.
1: they're going to support, of course, brain function,
0: yes.
1: hormone balance,
0: mm-hmm.
1: and it pretty much helps your body absorb nutrients. So
0: mm-hmm.
1: these fats, as you said, you know, the fats that come from avocado,
0: yes.
1: from nuts,
0: yes.
1: from seeds,
0: yes.
1: from, you know, certain kinds of fish,
0: mm-hmm.
1: you know? So that's the kind of fats we're talking about. Don't say
0: mm-hmm.
1: Dr. Ian, Dr. Lee is all right to eat fats. That's food. Okay? We didn't say that. Healthy fats.
0: Yes,
1: very
0: yes.
1: important. So there you have it. Dr. Lee's health tip for today.
0: Yes.
1: How to make a balanced meal.
0: A balanced meal. And it's so important because the way how we try to position ourselves with eating, it's a bit scary because we sometimes would have two starches within a plate.
1: Mm-hmm.
0: We'd have a little bit of vegetables and a lot of protein. So that in itself, that's completely off balance. And we want to ensure that we are healthy. We want to ensure that we can live a long-lasting life. So you have to eat right.
1: Mm-hmm. I like that. Eat right. Yes. Eat right. I really liked about your tips today, the distribution of the plates. I think that's so important, because a lot of people think they're eating the healthy food, but the problem is they're not distributing it properly on their plate. Mm-hmm. You know, they're having the protein, they're getting the fiber, and they're getting the vegetables, but it's not distributed right on their plate. So great health tips, bro. Dr. Lee in the house.
0: Yes.
1: Taking a vacation. Anyway, now time for our word of the day. Mm-hmm. Do we have our word of the day? Word of the day is coming up. I think the word of the day today is, if my memory serves me correct, I think is thrice. Thrice. Did we get the word of the day in? I don't think we have it in. But we'll get it on later in the show. We'll give it to you later in the show. And remember, these words that we share with you every day, we want you to, especially you, young people out there, you guys are in school, build your vocabulary. So every day that we give you a word, try to find, we always give you the definition of the word.
0: And an example.
1: Also give you an example. You know, how to use a word in a sentence. So you find your own way every single day. This is our challenge to you. Try to use a word that we're giving you here on the show in a sentence. You know, you'll be so surprised. People will look at you like, got some vocabulary there. You know, so really build your vocabulary. And you know, so we have a lot today in store for our guests. We have Paula Lee. We love Auntie Paula. Auntie Paula will be here, and she's telling us about a new course that's happening at the UWE 500 Islands campus. We also have waking up with us this morning, you know, the man, the one and only, Mr. Alan LaRose. He's going to be telling us all about the excitement from yesterday, the big win, Antigua and Barbuda's Falcons.
0: Yes,
1: a big victory for Antigua and Barbuda. Also waking up with us will be Mr. Gilbert Ludat. And there's going to be a screening of a project called The Creatives Among Us. And that screening is going to be taking place at the cinemas, right?
0: Yes, it's the cinemas.
1: At the cinema. And so a lot in store for you. You can't afford to go away. And next week, you can't afford to miss any of our shows next week. I'm not going to tell you which date these things are happening, but let me just tell you a little bit about what's happening next week. Next week, the cast of Love Link TV. They're going to be here. We're going to be waking up with them, getting to know each of the cast members from Love Link TV. Of course, this is a collaboration with the Antigua and Barbuda Tourism Association. So they're coming on the show next week. Also waking up with us next week will be, I know you've been seeing the commercial for the Spanish news. The news in Spanish is coming back to PBN, and we have a new news anchor. He's from Cuba, actually. His name is Alejandro Correa, and he's going to be waking up with us, bringing some Cuban cuisine to our Your Belly Ready segment next week. So we have a lot in store for you next week. That's just a sneak peek of things to come next week on the Morning Point Show. So you have to stay tuned, all right? So we're going to take, are we taking a short commercial break? Or are we ready to open up the phone line? Let's open up the phone line. I'm ready to talk to my people. We're ready to check in. It's the Love People Neighborhood Check-In. We want to check in with you. 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You can also email us at themorningpointshow@gmail.com. Points with an E. Because if they forget the E.
0: Completely different email address.
1: And then y'all meet me on the road and say, my tight email, I never respond. We don't respond because we haven't gotten your email. So we're going to take a quick commercial break. When we return, it's time for the Love People Neighborhood Check-In right here on your number one breakfast morning show. We'll be right back. The news in Spanish returns only on PBN in September with news anchor Alejandro Correa.

0: From Samoa in the Pacific to Antigua and Barbuda in the Caribbean, the baton of the Commonwealth is being passed once again. In 2026, our family of nations prepares for the next and 28th Commonwealth Heads of Government meeting.
1: Children, 2026 will be a defining moment for Antigua and Barbuda, and we look forward to welcoming 56 countries to our shores. Our Commonwealth family will discuss, decide, and act together for the benefit of the people we serve. At this pivotal time, it is important that we stand together as small states, emerging nations, and developed countries. We rise to meet our challenges. We must deliver for our people.
2: Antigua and Barbuda hosts the 28th Commonwealth Heads of Government meeting at a time of global turmoil, climatic upheaval, stalled growth, and lower standards of living. It is a moment of opportunity for the Commonwealth to rally round our common values and the common cause of making our democracies work for our 2.7 billion people. I am convinced that we are ready to reduce trade barriers, deliver high-impact investments, invest in youth skills for a historic expansion of Commonwealth businesses and markets, and protect our planet for our shared prosperity.
3: The Commonwealth's focus on resilience, environmental, climate, democratic, is more relevant now than ever before. Because these are not abstract ideas. These are about real people. The fisher person adapting to new seas. The mother ensuring that her children thrive. That young person shaping our world. In Antigua and Barbuda, you will feel the pulse of a nation that stands tall. We may be tiny in size, but we are mighty in purpose.
0: Join us as we journey together towards Chogum in Antigua and Barbuda.

fellow Antiguans and Barbudans, as Minister of Foreign Affairs, Trade and Immigration, and Chair of the National Task Force planning for hosting of this year's Commonwealth Heads of Government meeting, it is my pleasure to formally announce that our 100 days countdown is now officially launched. Today marks exactly 100 days before the start of Chogum 2026, which is slated for November 1 to 4. As we move closer to this historic event, you can expect that our public education campaign, our media engagements, and our promotion of the various events will increase exponentially. This is also a call to action, a call to all nationals and residents of Antigua Barbuda. And this call to action comes not only from me as Task Force Chair, but also from our Prime Minister, the Right Honourable Gaston Brown, and the Cabinet of Ministers. This call to action is just that. We need all hands on board. The mobilization of our people around this event is critical. Already, you have seen an impressive response so far to a call for volunteers, or some committees have been working tirelessly over the last several months in their quest to ensure that Antigua and Barbuda is ready for this major global event. We anticipate that more than 5,000 delegates will come to our country for Chogum 2026. And here is where my appeal becomes direct. Direct to you, the people of Antigua and Barbuda, to extend our traditional warm welcome to all our guests, as the eyes of the world will be on us. We cannot disappoint. We cannot fail. We proved we can do it during since 2024 and again last year for the OAS Assembly. Now we're being called upon to perform at an even higher level to ensure that all our guests leave our shores feeling happy that he or she would have made the journey. We're launching the countdown with appearances on every media outlet in this country. As we finalize our planning, my word, therefore, to all nationals and residents of this country is simply this. Get ready. Let us get ready to welcome the world.

0: 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I'm Dr. E here with Dr.
1: Lee.
0: How we do it? Lee and E. Double dose of doctors here this morning. So anyway, we're so happy you decided to wake up with us this morning. As we said, we have a lot in store for you. Paula Lee, Auntie Paula is standing by, and she's here to tell us all about a new course being offered at the UE Five Islands campus. Really excited to hear what she has to say. But first, we have to open up our phone lines to let people know that we love them and check in with our neighbors. And we have our first call, I think, already standing by on the line. Good morning, neighbor.
2: A blessed morning.
0: Mary.
1: Good morning. Yes.
0: How are you?
2: Morning, Dr. E and Dr. Ali.
0: Yes.
2: Blessing. And let me say blessed morning to Brianna, wherever she is. A blessed morning to Mr. Phoenix. A blessed morning to you. A blessed morning to Antigua and Barbuda. And a blessed morning to our wonderful, intelligent, brave, and prime minister, Gaston Bongara Senati Brown, and his wonderful family, and all of the rest of the minister in government. Blessing. A blessed morning to Mrs. Grayson, the prime minister's office, lovely lady. A blessed morning to your house, sir. A blessed morning to you. Know I always love you. Blessed morning to you, sir. Catch you over there in Sweet Reveille. A blessed morning to you. Miss James, a blessed morning to you, ma'am. Colin James, ma'am, a blessed morning to you, too. Miss Lavin, a blessed morning to you, ma'am. You know I always love you. Miss Moore, you and your sister, a blessed morning to you. And you know I love you, too, Miss Moore, a blessed morning to you. Mary, a blessed morning to you. Avril, a blessed morning to you. Hope you and the children and them is okay. Norma West, a blessed morning to you. Les Scott, a blessed morning to you. And a blessed morning to my mate, wherever you are. Blessed morning to you, ma'am. And each and every one under the sound of my voice, a blessed morning. I'm coming to you with Psalms 124, going to you from verse 1 to 8. If it had not been the Lord who was on our side, now make Israel safe. If it had not been the Lord who was on our side when men rose up against us, then they had swallowed us up quick when their wrath was kindled against us. Then the water had overwhelmed us. The stream had gone over our soul. Then the proud water had gone over our soul. Blessed be the Lord who had not given us as a prey to their teeth. Our soul is escaped as a bird out of the snare of the flower. The snare is broken and we are escaped. Our help is in the name of the Lord who made heaven and earth. This is the word of the Lord.
0: Thanks be to God, Mary.
2: Blessing to you all, and you all have a wonderful weekend.
0: You too, Mary.
1: Same to you.
2: All right.
0: Yes, we have Mary, of course, always calling in to give us a scripture verse of the day, you know, to keep you going, you know, keep the word of the Lord on your hearts. Yes. And that was Psalms, what was it?
1: 124.
0: Remember the number to call once again, 562-9790, Psalms 124. Write it down. Read it for yourself. Don't just depend on what you heard Mary said. Dig into the word of the Lord every single day and get some peace and comfort. Yes. Food for the soul. Anyway, we want to hear from you. Remember, you can also email us at themorningpointshow@gmail.com. That's point with an E. We love to hear from you. We have another name on the line. Good morning.
2: Good morning.
1: Good morning.
2: I'm Nina, the other one.
0: Dr. Lee.
2: Name is?
0: That's Dr. Lee.
2: Okay, Dr. Lee. Good morning.
1: Good morning.
2: And this is good morning. I'd rather go to my friend, Miss Ivanda Bailey, Mm-hmm. And my brother is going to out on the 27th. Coming up on the 27th. Coming for sure on the 50th. Thank you.
0: All right.
1: No problem.
2: God bless you. Bye-bye.
0: Thank you. Bye. Have a great day. Thanks for calling. All right. It's always good to hear from the neighbors. Yes. Everyone just waking up and checking in. And, you know, it just feels good sometimes that someone remembers you. You know, you're listening to the show and you hear someone calls your name and wishes you a great morning or sends you birthday wishes.
1: Yes,
0: it's just encouraging. And the Bible talks about encouraging each other daily.
1: Yes.
0: You know, so that's what we do here. Good morning, neighbor.
3: Morning, neighbor.
0: Dr. Lee has on a red and black shirt. And my shirt, my shirt is, I don't know, it's purple, white, and blue, something, some mix of color. Good morning. Okay, how you doing?
3: Let me go now. Let me say good morning to my policeman in the force. Someone in the hands of the force, they will not call them.
0: Okay. Go ahead, let's go.
3: Yeah.
0: Oh, I didn't hear you. Go ahead now.
3: Okay, let's go. Woman police officer, number 94. Denny's Bayard. Woman police officer, 633. Joseph. Woman police officer, 671. Rose. Woman police officer, 696. Willett. Woman police officer, 699. Marina Clapton Brown. Marina Clapton Brown. Welcome to the movement of our. Edward Isaac, ex-police officer up there in Peterville District. Ex-police officer. Now they send me up there in Seaton. Ex-police officer Justin O'Leary. But make us consider a whole lot. And Nama went over the English Hour. Good morning, Nama. Marilyn Bowers, Parham. Nama, ma'am. I see my Benjamin. Kirky, up there in Parham. Then we have Sandra Butler up there in Peterville District. And Cyrus Duncan up there in Peterville District. Ruslin Charles from Golden Grove. Ruslin Daniel of Lindsay Estate. Ruslin husband, Andy Daniel. Kevin Lewis, the light button. Kevin husband, Ellen Lewis. That's it for me, LD. You have a good day.
0: All right, you too, Les Scott. It's always good hearing from you. God bless you. Have a great day. All right, there you have it, Les Scott. Calls it every day, you know. Les Scott has to say, you know, you have to say hello to the police officer.
1: Of course.
0: You know all the, you know all the badge numbers.
1: Don't say everything. Really say it.
0: We have another neighbor on the line. Good morning, neighbor.
2: I believe that good morning to everyone, Dr. Lee and Dr. E. Good morning. I would like to say happy birthday to my grandson. Checking him away. They almost over here in Austin celebrating his birthday today. He has love from his lovely mother, Kiss One, in his room, and his brother, Jimmy William. Not forgetting the grandfather, Swakai, his room. Tedra, his room, a.k.a. Swakai. Wishing him all the best. Jackie, you enjoy your day today. And also my friend, Claudette Edward, over there in... Claudette Edward celebrating her birthday today. Claudette, thank God that this is another day. Enjoy it. And we love you. Auntie Spooker, good morning. Jean Christian Narada. Maybe over there, Montserrat Madeline, good morning. They all have love from Blue William. And also my cousin, Dina Hastings, over there in Old Road. She will be celebrated tomorrow. So I'm going over to her. Thank you. You enjoy
4: happy
2: the rest of your day.
4: JJ.
2: Happy 14th birthday, JJ. Hope they enjoy their day today. Y'all safe journey home when y'all leaving at work.
1: Yes,
2: enjoy your all weekend.
1: Same to you.
2: You all have love from June. We're going to go all seeing. Thank you.
1: Same to you.
0: Thank you. Thank you so much for calling. Want to say thank you to all of our neighbors who call in every morning here on the Morning Point Show. Remember, once again, the number to call is 562
1: 972-562-9790.
0: We're always excited to hear from you guys. We have time only for one more caller this morning because we have to talk to Auntie Paula.
1: Yes,
0: Auntie Paula has such a busy schedule that we have to fit her in this morning, you know, but we love her. We have a last caller this morning. Good morning.
4: Good morning to the doctor.
1: Good morning.
4: Good morning. I would like to join the Gloria William and the rest of her family members to wish your grandson all the best on his birthday today. Also, advance is going out to Ray Watkin, the granddaughter of Pitty Brown. She comes up tomorrow. Not forgetting my husband's sister, Mrs. Gloria Carter in St. Thomas. She also comes up tomorrow. I hope they had a good one. And on the 24th, my husband's niece, Janine Brown, she comes up. And on the 27th, Charmaine White, Steve Smith, Maureen William, Andrew Simon, and yours truly, Mrs. Yvonne Bailey. Our birthday comes up on the 27th. And also on the 30th, Sharon Christopher, grandson, Nazir Underwood, he comes up. I will stay there for now. This advance and happy birthday to all of us that born in August. Thank you. You all have a good morning.
0: All right. All right. Thank you so much for calling and have a great day. Well, we're going to get ready for Paula, but before we get Paula Lee here to tell us all about this new course that's happening at UE 5. You know what? Let's take this call. Good morning, neighbor. Good morning, neighbor.
5: Good morning, neighbors.
0: How are you?
5: Fine, thank you. Blessed morning to one and all. That's the E and that's the Lee.
1: Yes, that's how
0: you get it. That's how we do it.
5: Fine, thank you. Listen, Phoenix and Keegan and me, all of my friends, I just have to see. You know? Just keep the ball rolling.
0: Yes, indeed.
5: I'm the last call, right?
0: Yes.
5: Anyway, happy birthday is going out to none other than Valerie Gonzalez, her daughter celebrating her birthday today. Mrs. Ephraim niece. And Zabude James, that's the Okudis brother. And advanced, could be, I stand to be corrected, but I think Michelle Marsh over in Villa celebrating today also, you know. And she has greetings going out to her from Mrs. Atlee and family, and from her family circle and friends. So I think I'll just stop there, you know. Tomorrow, you could have an ex-brother celebrating tomorrow, so I want to wish him all the best too. Thank you very much for listening to me. Bye-bye. No problem, no problem. Okay. No problem. We want to thank you so much for calling, and we want you to have a great day, and
0: remember, we love to hear from all of you guys, and the number to call every morning, of course, is
1: 562-9790.
0: 562-9790. That's the number to call. And before we go to Paula, we just want to give you our... We promised you the word of the day. It's there. And we want to give it to you. And the word of the day today... Remember, every time we give you these words, we want you to use them. Okay? Use them in something, you know? Use them. And here's our word of the day. Let's go to it right now. And the word of the day today is...
1: Trice.
0: And it's a threefold repetition, something done or occurring three times. She gave the audience a thrice of thanks for their unwavering support. That's our word of the day. Use it in a sentence today.
1: Yes.
0: Tell them you learned this word on the Morning Point Show. Yes, we're all here to also educate all of you guys here, all of our neighbors. But we're going to take that short commercial break. When we return, Dr. Lee will be talking to Paula Lee.
1: Yes.
0: The Lee over the Morning Point Show. And Paula Lee will be telling us all about this new course at the UE Five Islands campus. Don't go away. We'll be right back.
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0: From Samoa in the Pacific to Antigua and Barbuda in the Caribbean, the baton of the Commonwealth is being passed once again. In 2026, our family of nations prepares for the next and 28th Commonwealth Heads of Government meeting.
1: Children, 2026 will be a defining moment for Antigua and Barbuda, and we look forward to welcoming 56 countries to our shores. Our Commonwealth family will discuss, decide, and act together for the benefit of the people we serve. At this pivotal time, it is important that we stand together as small states, emerging nations, and developed countries. We rise to meet our challenges. We must deliver for our people.
2: Antigua and Barbuda hosts the 28th Commonwealth Heads of Government meeting at a time of global turmoil, climatic upheaval, stalled growth, and lower standards of living. It is a moment of opportunity for the Commonwealth to rally round our common values and the common cause of making our democracies work for our 2.7 billion people. I am convinced that we are ready to reduce trade barriers, deliver high-impact investments, invest in youth skills for a historic expansion of Commonwealth businesses and markets, and protect our planet for our shared prosperity.
3: The Commonwealth's focus on resilience, environmental, climate, democratic, is more relevant now than ever before. Because these are not abstract ideas. These are about real people. The fisher person adapting to new seas. The mother ensuring that her children thrive. That young person shaping our world. In Antigua and Barbuda, you will feel the pulse of a nation that stands tall. We may be tiny in size, but we are mighty in purpose.
0: Join us as we journey together towards Chogum in Antigua and Barbuda.

fellow Antiguans and Barbudans, as Minister of Foreign Affairs, Trade and Immigration, and Chair of the National Task Force planning for hosting of this year's Commonwealth Heads of Government meeting, it is my pleasure to formally announce that our 100 days countdown is now officially launched. Today marks exactly 100 days before the start of Chogum 2026, which is slated for November 1 to 4. As we move closer to this historic event, you can expect that our public education campaign, our media engagements, and our promotion of the various events will increase exponentially. This is also a call to action, a call to all nationals and residents of Antigua Barbuda. And this call to action comes not only from me as Task Force Chair, but also from our Prime Minister, the Right Honourable Gaston Browne, and the Cabinet of Ministers. This call to action is just that. We need all hands on board. The mobilization of our people around this event is critical. Already, you have seen an impressive response so far to a call for volunteers, or some committees have been working tirelessly over the last several months in their quest to ensure that Antigua and Barbuda is ready for this major global event. We anticipate that more than 5,000 delegates will come to our country for Chogum 2026. And here is where my appeal becomes direct. Direct to you, the people of Antigua and Barbuda, to extend our traditional warm welcome to all our guests, as the eyes of the world will be on us. We cannot disappoint. We cannot fail. We prove we can do it during since 2024 and again last year for the OAS Assembly. Now we're being called upon to perform at an even higher level to ensure that all our guests leave our shores feeling happy that he or she would have made the journey. We're launching the countdown with appearances on every media outlet in this country. As we finalize our planning, my word, therefore, to all nationals and residents of this country is simply this. Get ready. Let us get ready to welcome the world.

0: And welcome back to the Morning Point Show. Here we have a very special guest with us, here to talk about the newest course at the University of the West Indies, Five Island Campus. Here we have Paula Lee.
1: Hi, good morning, Prince.
0: Good morning.
1: It's a Lee of this
0: yes,
1: morning.
0: Yes,
1: I'm loving it.
0: Yes, yes. So tell us all about it.
1: Disclaimer. Prince is my nephew.
0: Yes. Yes, yes.
1: So, as you might be aware, at the Lifelong Learning Unit, the University of the West Indies Five Islands Campus, we offer professional development short courses.
0: Yes.
1: They're generally 10 weeks, with the exception of project management, 13 weeks. And that's because it's a little bit more technical than all the courses that we offer. So recently, we signed an MOU with the Ecclesiastical Commission of Antigua and Barbuda.
0: Lovely. Yes. That sounds lovely.
1: Yes. And as a result of that, we are offering our first course to that particular group. Now, one might ask, what's the purpose of the Ecclesiastical Commission of Antigua and Barbuda? Mm-hmm. It's that gap, but that bridge between the government, the church, and society.
0: Okay.
1: And so when we're offering this course, it's not necessarily for church people only. Mm-hmm. It's for individuals who work for the government, in private sector, people who are aiming to be effective leaders. Mm-hmm. So whether you're saved or unsaved, you can participate in the course. And it's called Governmental Public Protocol for Church and Community Leaders.
0: Yes,
1: note it did not specifically state born again believers, community leaders, leaders. So anyone who's willing to understand protocol, especially for Chogum, independence, national events, and also protocol within the church and within other organizations, this is the course for you.
0: Okay, so being geared for leadership, does this course offer something that would have to deal with the psychological aspects of leadership as well?
1: To some degree.
0: Okay.
1: To some degree. But this course is particularly designed for 8 weeks of hardcore training in protocol and diplomacy. And one of the key ideas, or I should say one of the key reasons why this course is offered at this particular time is to facilitate Chogum. So that when our church folks are, one would say, interacting with the visitors and even with people within Antigua and Barbuda who will be visiting the events, they are fit for purpose. They're competent. And so because they know the manner in which they ought to behave, the manner in which they ought to perform their duties, they'll be more confident.
0: Yes, okay.
1: Knowledge makes a difference. So if you want to include the psychological and all of that, there is also another course that is being offered in September.
0: Ooh.
1: On September 28th, our generic diplomacy and protocol international relations course.
0: Okay.
1: So instead of it being
0: fixed,
1: just kind of narrow to events, this is now a course that prepares you for the global landscape.
0: Okay,
1: yes?
0: this is on.
1: So this course we're offering from next week, Wednesday, is kind of specific to diplomacy and protocols, especially when we are hosting national events. But the international relations course that is a staple on our calendar for several years now, that takes us to a broader level. If you want to work in the diplomatic field and all of that, we prepare you for that through our international relations course.
0: Okay,
1: and
0: lovely.
1: Then we get into all the mind things, psychology and doctor things.
0: Yes. nice.
1: Yes.
0: I see that we're going through this. Is there a specific deadline for signing up?
1: Well, I'm going to say this, and it's not meant to be offensive, but I have found that especially Caribbean people,
0: we're very last minute as a people.
1: Having worked as a Harvard program manager, offering the Harvard Credential of Readiness at the University of the West Indies Five Islands campus, my mind has been transformed and my behavior, because Harvard, when it states a deadline, it's a deadline. There's nobody that I can call and say, and she's from a good family. Can you please accept the deadline? No, it's not happening. 2 weeks before, register. Or if you're not registered, they'll simply say, Mrs. Lee, I'm sorry, but we cannot accept additional students because the deadline has passed. Yes?
0: I understand.
1: So, the deadline, the absolute hardcore deadline, is this coming Monday.
0: Yes.
1: And the course starts on Wednesday next week, which is the 26th of August. So the deadline is definitely Monday. Monday is the 24th.
0: Yes, Monday will be the 24th.
1: And please understand that the payment has to be made in full.
0: $675
1: EC. There is no part payment. There are two options for payment. You can pay at the campus facility, or we usually attach the EFT details to email that we are sending to our students. So for those persons who wish to pay on campus, it's Mondays, Wednesdays, and Fridays from 8:30 to 11:30. The cashier takes a lunch break from 11:30 to 12:30, and so we resume from 12:30 to 3 p.m.
0: Okay. Another question that I've been pondering: what exactly, which dates within the week would be the days for the course?
1: Mondays and Wednesdays from 5:30 to 7, and it's online.
0: It's an online course.
1: It's online, except for one element. There is an etiquette and dining element. I don't think that can be appropriately presented online.
0: No,
1: I believe practically that has to be done face to face. So we'll make provision for that particular area of competence to be presented at the university. Or maybe there might be a restaurant or a hotel stakeholder who might decide, why don't you permit the students to visit my facility, and we have the tables, the chairs, the napkins, the cutlery, the crockery, and we can accommodate this particular practical session. So we'll see what happens. That's about in the sixth week thereabout. So we still have time, but the course starts on Wednesday, 26th August at 5:30 online, and as you've asked, Mondays and Wednesdays 5:30 to 7. Now the students might be wondering, if it's online, how do I get online, how do I gain access? And so what generally happens is, from the Lifelong Learning Unit, I'll share a welcome letter with the student, you know, welcoming them to the unit and providing all the information that is required from the Lifelong Learning Unit. Following, before Wednesday, the facilitator, who's Mr. Kurt Williams, he will be sharing a link whereby the students can access the classes.
0: Okay, that is lovely. That is lovely.
1: And then once they're registered and everybody's settled, we also create passwords and usernames for them, so that the information is uploaded to our Moodle platform and they have access to this information 24/7. Now, I want to state clearly via this medium and others, it's not a perfect system. There are times when issues will occur. And it's for this reason that especially me, as the executive director, I have made myself accessible to students in that you share your desk number, your email, and also the mobile number for the university. The mobile number for the University of the West Indies Five Islands campus. So if you wish to contact me, that mobile number is 464-1518. And my email is paula.lee@uwi.edu. The desk number, incidentally, my desk number is forwarded to my mobile number. Because I understand the importance of access.
0: Yes.
1: I was taught that at Cable Wireless a long time ago. Access is important. So 484-3900 extension 142. So you have it all here.
0: Yes, yes.
1: With the exception of my blood type.
0: Another lovely question. I noticed that this entire course is online with the exception of a possible date. Can the sign up also be online?
1: Oh, the sign up is online. The registration form is already online. So there are individuals who are already registering online. Access the University of the West Indies Five Islands campus website. There's the Lifelong Learning Unit page. And the registration form for this particular course, this special course, is right there, nestled right there, alongside the registration form for our courses which are offered throughout the year.
0: Okay, that is
1: funny. So like I mentioned, our last quarter courses will commence on the 28th of September. Registration is ongoing for that as well. Actively ongoing.
0: Yes, this is lovely. It sounds like it's very well thought of. I mean, you explained the system not being as perfect, but you understand, and you understand that the accessibility, how important it is. I mean, I see how this course can be very beneficial, especially leading up to children, and how we can benefit with our leaders and people wanting to learn how to lead in different aspects in life, and especially within the church and within the community itself, because we have the people that are, we have the talents. It's just to find
1: absolutely
0: the talent.
1: But speaking about having the talent, we're gifted, we're talented, we have skills, but too often the application is the problem,
0: and that is true.
1: So there are all these brilliant people leaving universities, whether here or elsewhere, and we wonder, so how are we not seeing improvement in these particular areas? Because people are selfish sometimes. They do not want to impart their knowledge if they think they're not going to get a particular salary, a particular position. So it's you hoard your skills and your talents and your knowledge, waiting for the most opportune time when it could be beneficial for you. Can I tell the world that we're here for purpose, to fulfill purpose, and however the Lord has blessed you, the talent, the skills and all of that, if you don't use them for the greater good of society, you will never achieve your fullest potential.
0: And that is the issue.
1: You have to be liberal with your knowledge. You have to be liberal with your finances, your resources. Now, I'm not saying give away all your money and don't have any save, but you ought to be able to see needs and help people. Similarly, if you have a particular knowledge, and that is why sometimes someone might visit my office and we engage in conversation about life. Because having worked in about 7, 8, maybe 9 different industries, I am at the place where I can speak across industries and sectors. And generally, people ask me, what do you think I should do? This is where I am in life. There are some persons who do not even have any credentials. They say, Paula, I completed schooling primary level. But they have experience in certain areas. There might be people who say, Paula, I have not completed school at all, but they're working and they're experienced in several areas. And I the person I am, I said, okay, let's beef up this area. Let's strengthen this area. What's your goal?
0: Yes.
1: What's your end goal? Where do you want to see yourself in 5 years? Because I think as the executive director of a unit that is supposed to be helping people to gain credentials, gain skills, and to help them to understand that where you are today, the career you have today, might not be the career path that you take tomorrow. There are options, there are alternatives. I am responsible for helping people to see the big picture.
0: That is true.
1: As opposed to just taking the money, the registration. I can't do it. So this job has no longer... It's no longer a job to me, Dr. Lee. It's a mission.
0: Yes.
1: Everywhere I go, I find an opportunity, even in church, wherever I'm preaching. I'm going to be saying something about lifelong learning units. It's in my DNA now. Now, I may move on to another role in life. And when I move on to that other role in life, these experiences will help to shape my perspective for this new role. You understand?
0: Understand?
1: It's a path that we all have to take, and we have to help each other.
0: Yes, yes.
1: And do it generously. And even when sometimes it seems as if it's not appreciated.
0: Yes, that's
1: it. It's not appreciated. And you would have done your best.
0: Exhaust all your options.
1: And it's still never enough for some people.
0: Yes.
1: And you think of withdrawing. And you think, this is not making any sense. I'm not doing this anymore.
0: This is not for me. This is not for me.
1: People are grateful.
0: Yes, this is not for me.
1: But then there's something within you that the Lord has placed there. And you just find yourself saying, how may I help you? Okay, this is where you are. This is where you want to be. And then sometimes you kick yourself and say, but I wasn't supposed to be doing this. And like my girlfriend says to me, you can't help yourself. You can't help yourself. It's just you. Good morning, Amy.

0: to. You gotta dial that back a little bit.
1: Please don't analyze me. Don't analyze me.
0: Oh boy.
1: But let me just quickly state some of the. They're going to be learning how to plan budgets and organize events, enhance their presentation skills, understand the basics of diplomacy and protocols. We're developing a greater understanding of dining etiquette and appropriate dress.
0: Yes.
1: Appropriate grooming.
0: Yes, that is.
1: Please.
0: That is important.
1: Appropriate grooming. That is so important.
0: Yes, it is.
1: Not only in Antigua and Barbuda, all across the globe.
0: Mm-hmm.
1: People need to understand time and place.
0: Yes.
1: So, protocols of receiving guests, whether at your organization or at an event, the accurate use of titles.
0: Yes.
1: Do you know how many people call me Miss Lee?
0: Oh, no.
1: Formerly, I am Mrs. Lee for nearly 33 years now. But in our culture...
0: Yes, we normally use Miss for a reason. I understand.
1: Just so informal all the time. So, I don't correct people. But sometimes they might hear me here on this or radio. I say, I didn't know you were Mrs. Lee. I'm so sorry. I say, yes, it's okay. Because by the same token, if you say, Mrs. Lee, please, they're going to be offended. So you know what? Let's just keep it nice. Miss Lee's okay. It doesn't take anything away from me. But some people will tell you, Mrs. Lee, please, I'm not doing that. It's okay.
0: You understand.
1: But, yes. But we need to know the appropriate titles, apart from the marital ones, the commissioner of police, not calling him the deputy commissioner of police, and the governor general of Antigua and Barbuda, when you're presenting him, not the GG of Antigua and Barbuda, you understand? So it's important to call his office, have a conversation with Ann Jonas, and this is what I plan to present. What are your thoughts on this? Like you say, we're talented, we're brilliant people. The information resides someplace. You just have to access it so that you can appropriately apply it. And that's what I would encourage people to do. Don't hasten to write your notes for a presentation while you're seated and just about to present. If you're not able to accept the offer to present, just simply say to the people, you know, I'm not available at this particular time based on my schedule. Can I help you at a later date? As opposed to trying to fit everything into your schedule.
0: Yes.
1: And then the presentation is just so awkward.
0: Yes, lackadaisical.
1: Yeah, it's not impactful. So I'm sitting there and I'm thinking, boy, I'm wasting an hour, I'm wasting 2 hours, because you're just woofing all around the place like a particular president of the world.
0: Oh, no.
1: And I am... and I'm not doing that. Why protocol matters in public leadership? Protocol versus etiquette, principles of respect, precedence and decorum, ethics in public leadership, and how to draft formal letters and statements.
0: That is also something that I think we struggle with in Antigua and Barbuda.
1: I mean,
0: working at the hospital and seeing the different aspects of letter forming and letter writing, it's a bit challenging, but I understand we suffer from these things.
1: Because you settle and I settle, then the people who don't know any better, they will similarly settle.
0: Yes,
1: not me. I say, excuse me, I have a young lady, Miss Odessa Hazelwood. From time to time she helps me in my office, and I say to her, this is, that is, please reformat that. And she says caps, letters, lowercase, because I'm very particular with details. So she has become very particular with details when she's in my space. Something as simple as this. Let me tell you, parents, it's summer. The children have a lot of time. I'm late in coming. It's nearly school time. But I did this with my children for a number of years to help them pay attention to details.

0: I will move items from around the table, the living room, mm-hmm. their bedrooms. We're on our way to church. Mm-hmm. I'm the last one through the door because I'm moving items, hiding them. When we return from church, an extended event, I'll say, I hid some items mm-hmm. from some spaces in the house. It sounded like a treasure hunt. Mm-hmm. Identify the missing items. And you will see them, like, you know, like hyenas sniffing out and looking to see what's going on here. And then somebody jumps. Oh, you moved this one there. And I did that for years. Mm-hmm. And it caused them to be very
1: vigilant.
0: Very, yes, vigilant. Mm-hmm. And they can enter space and see that something is mm-hmm. off. Mm-hmm. Right? And that's because of the training from home. I do that in my office with her.
1: Yes.
0: And let me tell you, sometimes people become so bright and so adept at doing something that it eventually annoys you.
1: Yes.
0: Because she comes into my office and Miss Hazelwood would look and she would say, that

0: household a better place. So don't settle.
1: And that's how it should be. You should hone skills so that you can take them in other aspects of life.
0: That's right. Wherever you are, the spaces that you occupy should resemble. You're supposed to transform the atmosphere.
1: And make it impact.
0: Shift the bad, the mediocre, into positive,
1: that's
0: into
1: true.
0: Something greater. It's a terrible thing when we try to help and it seems as if it's falling apart. But I want to encourage you and to encourage your audience and everyone else in the whole wide world. Don't be afraid of being right.

0: off. You leave it, you withdraw. Mm-hmm. But there are always people who will be willing to hear from you, to learn from you. And I think I'm over 50. Mm-hmm. And I've learned a lot in life, from teaching as a first job, 25 and a half years at Cable and Wireless, SEMCOR, PAHO, Commonwealth, the Electoral Commission for another 8 years, you we know for nearly 6 years. The Lord has taken me to some places that I never, ever, ever imagined that I would occupy. But I don't want to be prideful. I don't want to be proud about my accomplishments. Mm-hmm. I want to take those life lessons to help people
1: to help the next generation.
0: And growing up in a single parent household and understanding the limitations, there are many children who are growing up in single parent households, whether with a mother only or a father only, who need this type of motivation. And for as long as I live, I will be available to all the people who want to hear how to be better.
1: Yes.
0: And so working within the lifelong learning, excellent opportunity the Lord has given to me to help those people who felt that they couldn't do it, and now they've done it.
1: Yes.
0: And this year, it seems an opportunity the Lord has given to me to help those people who felt that they couldn't do it, and now they've done it.
1: Yes.
0: And this year, it seems as if we will be leaving about 432 awardees from last year. That number to over 600 awardees this year.
1: Lovely.
0: And not only in Antigua and Barbuda, Belize, Trinidad and Tobago, Cayman, all over. I even had from Germany and Italy as well.
1: Lovely.
0: Yes, Jack. The thing turn up, you know. Turn up big.
1: Yes. Definitely looking forward to it, and we'll have to see how this goes. And Auntie, thank you for coming. Thank you for making time, and we look forward to the results of this. I mean, this sounds like a very good initiative, and definitely looking forward to this course. Thank you so much for your time, Auntie Paula.
0: Thank you, Auntie Paula. Yes.
1: I'm accustomed.
0: Exactly. Thank you for having me, and my kindest regards to your mom's side sleep and the rest of the family.
1: All right. Thank you so much. And here we're going to take a word from our sponsors. As we come back, we will have a lovely segment talking about CPL.
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4: 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Keep your personal details private.

0: Oh, there's a man back there, Shadib Khan. Another night, the Patriots. Oh, there is a bit of fortune. It's too short. And the width on, it's gone all the way. He's clearing the lungs and he's clearing the front area here.
1: Goes again. This time it should be taken. It is Dashan Shanaka. Three needed. And that's it. That's gone. Wayne Ali, the captain with the winning runs. They look grounded. The runway was disappearing. But somehow these Falcons have found their wings. This is the winning moment. The left-hander hitting with the wind, so important. On their feet, celebrating. Look at Jaden, sealed with a six, answer curtly.
2: And welcome back. We're talking about CPL with the one and only Alan LaRose, or Juan Raspadada. Let's go. Let's talk about yesterday. I can't believe this, honestly. I was in the stadium. I saw the match, and yet still the energy of that last six was enough to send me home. And I was smiling the entire time. Like, that was perfect. That was perfect.
3: Indeed, and I'm sure fans are still savoring the joy,
2: yes,
3: of last night that the Falcons brought to their fans home here. A narrow defeats in their three matches prior to this one. They lost two. And 1-1, and last night they were able to pull another victory, mm-hmm, in the bag and put them in good stead to force themselves into the playoffs, mm-hmm, amongst the franchises, the Falcons, the only franchise never to capture the title. Mm-hmm. And there's a feeling that this team can go all the way, and Captain Moeen Ali, mm-hmm, I think did a good job last night, first by winning the toss,
2: yes,
3: inserting them, and then being at the very end, mm-hmm, to ensure the victory and really punctuating it with a Republic Bank Limited maximum, as it is known as, you know. And last night also was the debut participation of live cricket coverage by Platinum,
2: yes,
3: the Point,
2: yes,
3: Broadcasting Network. Yes, scored a big force last night, yes, and there have been high commendations for the team that performed, and let me say a special good morning to the entire team there, the technicians, Mr. Jupiter, Mr. Martin, Jerome Martin, Noah, big, mm-hmm, large and in charge. Mm-hmm. Of course, the mighty Kevin Keegan, mm-hmm, Arnold James in studio this morning, and Denmo Roberts, commentator, the Honorable Minister of Information, something technology, big title, Melford, mm-hmm, Nicholas, and former Antigua and West Indies middle order batsman Dave Suppy Joseph,
2: yes,
3: and of course yours truly were able to describe the action for the many fans around. Mm-hmm. The world, and that was a big force for the Point Broadcasting Network, and you know it only speaks volumes for the outpouring for sports. Recently we had a World Cup, of which, yes, myself, yes, and you, you know, so we could officially crown the Platinum 97.9 as the official sports voice of the nation, and
2: yes,
3: here's hoping it can develop and grow from here into something really and truly remarkable, and leaves a lasting legacy in broadcasting here. So the fans, in particular those of the Falcons, got their money's worth, enjoyed it. A sizable crowd for a Thursday night. Mm-hmm. It was not packed to capacity, mm-hmm, but I want to think that victory last night
2: will inspire
3: the nation to come out in their numbers. I recall the Honorable Minister of Sport, let me say good morning to the Minister of Sport, who was on air, mm-hmm, and implored the nation to come out And I know he was among the fans there last night, the Governor General as well. I think the Prime Minister and his wife was there. So there was a house full of real Falcon fans, and they got their money's worth, and they did not disappoint. 188 was the target, and it looked towards the end that it was going to be a tight finish. But then Captain Moeen Ali just put it away, as they would say, with three balls to spare. And the Falcons now, with their tails up, will definitely go into Saturday's game against the Trinbago Knight Riders fully confident. Mind you, there were four changes to the team. It was a real change around in the team. There was no Rakim Cornwall in it, and that was a surprise.
2: Yes, it was a big surprise.
3: Yeah, that tactically worked off, paid off, you know, but matches to go, games to play, performance to deliver.
2: Yes.
3: And they can only move on from this and get better in their next game. But I think the big test will come on Sunday as well. The last three, these remaining three matches in Antigua, mind you, Dr. Lee, are high quality teams, the top teams then, you know. Between those teams that they're playing Saturday, Sunday, and Tuesday, they have what, 10 of the 13 titles won. You know, so they're really coming up against the dominant teams, the Knight Riders. Opportunity to see a top T20 player in the name of

0: testament to who is getting support. What I need to focus on, I think I need to get there as early as possible. I tried a bit at where that traffic was.
1: Definitely, that is always a bugbear, the traffic getting in,
0: crazy.
1: Yes, and I could imagine after the game as well.
0: Oh, boy, that was horrible, because I remember getting in the car at around minutes 11, but then getting home, it was way past midnight. So like, oh,
1: wow, man. And that's... That's quite the time it took to get home. Yeah, and I could understand, the traffic was huge.
0: It was a beautiful game, and the Falcons, they have my unwavering support. I'll be there as much as I can for the game on Saturday, the game on Sunday, and definitely the game on Tuesday. I have to see.
1: And, of course, Team Platinum will be there to give you live radio commentary. So if your TV is not working or you're at work or somewhere, you can't access the video, keep it locked to 97.9. 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
0: Yes.
1: Talking about ball, there's a big event starting today.
0: Oh, no. The
1: And it's not cricket, mind you. If we can go slightly off course.
0: It is the English Premier League. Oof.
1: And I see you're sporting Manchester United colours, black and red.
0: Red and black, you're also supporting Manchester United colours, that's the thing.
1: I am Manchester United, there's no questioning about that. I am Manchester United. We play in the morning at 7:30 against Hull City, one of the teams coming into the Premiership this year after many years being out. The other is Coventry City. And they happen to be coached by Lampard, Frank Lampard, former Chelsea man. And he has brought them up into the Premiership. And guess who they're facing in today's opening game of the English Premier League?
0: The defending champs.
1: Indeed, Arsenal. Champs. Arsenal, after 22 years, captured the title. And it seems to be a mindset thinking that they will retain the championship this year. I beg to differ.
0: You want to make a bold statement already?
1: Manchester United will win the English Premier League. That's as bold as I can make it.
0: Okay, we love that one. All right, then.
1: Let me hear your bold statement.
0: I'll give a bold statement. I don't think Arsenal will win, and I don't think Manchester City will win. I think it would be...
1: That's not bold statement.
0: No, I think the win of the EPL would be between either Liverpool, Manchester United, or... Definitely, no, I'm not. Just between
1: Doc, don't mix me up this man. It's one team. It's only one team.
0: Liverpool,
1: please.
0: Or Manchester United. Those are the two. Those are my two picks for the league this year.
1: I understand you don't want to tell me openly that you're with me with Manchester. That's fine. So you bring Liverpool into the picture, either or. I don't think Liverpool. Could go all the way, but just my thought, who knows? Iriola has done well, and that's a challenge for him. No one thought that Arnie Slot could have come into and in this force. But mind you, if we were following the league, we would have known that Klopp had already put that team was on the cusp of what Arnie Slot work was ready made and done for him. He just came in and had a team. So where is he now?
0: Exactly.
1: You know, when he was put to the real test, he failed miserably, because what he did to Liverpool at the start after they won the championship is to fragment the team.
0: And that made no sense.
1: I couldn't understand that. You know, got rid of your players and helped you.
0: Forcing stars on the bench.
1: So then you're rebuilding something that has already won? Come on, I thought that was a gross error.
0: And that's where he is right now.
1: Indeed, and the Premiership this year, mind you, I've seen several new managers coming to the fore, and that's why I want to think it's an open championship. But because of who Manchester United is and how they played last season, more importantly, right? I think they can force the way Michael Carrick, the coach, he knows about winning championship. He's not that kind of a player, flair and flamboyance. He quietly does his work. on the pitch, and now he's doing the same thing off the pitch with his team. Of course, they're doubting Thomas's within Manchester United and outside of Manchester United, thinks that he doesn't deserve, he doesn't have the quality, he doesn't have enough matches or experience. How does he gain the experience?
0: Exactly.
1: But he's shown that he has the experience in winning as a player, and he showed, because if you recall, Manchester were down and out, you know, when he took over the team. There isn't no one who could tell me that they could have predicted what Carrick did. No one. No, he surprised the entire league and was able to sustain and, you know, a level of play that Manchester ended up being third.
0: Yes, and with that pedigree, I'm definitely looking forward to see how this season is. Because a 32-game season, with the way how Manchester United were playing from February onward, I can definitely see how they can push for a title and even surprise Arsenal, because I definitely see how Arsenal itself, that team, they look a bit disjointed. They played against City, they were able to win easily, but people have studied them. People have studied how to beat them, so I can see Arsenal not
1: winning. Not only that, I think after the World Cup, and based on the pundits and fans, the referees will be having a closer look at those corner kicks.
0: Oh, yes.
1: Where Arsenal
0: always capitalized.
1: Was their strength. That's one. Two, Arsenal won the championship mainly because of their defense. That combination of Saliba and Gabriel in the middle was impregnable. Now they're being separated.
0: Exactly.
1: Saliba is injured. And teams are going to go after them in this opening.
0: Yes.
1: How well they respond, how well they play during that period without Saliba is going to be key to them going all the way. And all the teams are hungry to lift this title. Man City no longer has Pep Guardiola. And they've lost, or they've decided to separate or part ways with Rodri. I couldn't imagine that, and that was cheap. I think 65 million was cheap. You know, Rodri is worth more than that.
0: It looks for the injuries, but before we get to ahead of ourselves, we have to thank you for coming. I mean, we can have a whole show about this.
1: No, we will
0: discuss.
1: Who knows? By next week, we might be able to put together something for the viewers and listeners of Pointville, where the English Premier League and all the other leagues are concerned, because that interest in Platinum and Point Broadcasting Network with sports is growing and growing, and the demands will have to be met and fulfilled, you know.
0: Definitely.
1: Thanks again, and of course, more action this evening on the Point Broadcasting Network.
0: Yes, and here we take a word from our sponsors. When we come back, we'll have a lovely segment for you to see, and thank you once again.
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You ever hear Earthquake call and say, "Hello, Miss Lee, yes, it's me, Earthquake, I come in Tuesday around 10? No, sir. Earthquake does arrive unannounced, and when it come, it shake all sense and sensibility out of we. 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
1: Hi everyone, my name is Dr. Olseth Bowen, your head of emergency department, Sir Leicester Bird Medical Center. So, I'm here to remind you of a few tips of when to come to the emergency room. So in the emergency room, we see patients from chest pain, heart attack, all the way to a bumped toe. But here's some reasons why you must come and not stay home. First, you may have a stroke. You may have weakness on one side of your body. This is a reason to call the ambulance or head straight up to the emergency room. You could be having a heart attack. So if you have chest pain, yes, you need to come to the emergency room. We see patients with gunshots, chest trauma. You need to be in the emergency room. Shortness of breath. You may not be breathing well. You may have asthma. Yes, you need to be in the emergency room.

And welcome back. Welcome back to the Morning Point Show. Here we're going to have a nice little break where we talk about, we're going to be focusing and looking at the talented Tian Winter and his video Oath. And when we come back after that, we'll have another video for you to continue this segment before we have our show wrap up. Okay, so stay tuned, and this is Tian Winter's Oath. Okay. All right, so...

0: Listen. Oh. And we're back. We're back once again. We have here another motivational speech where we're going to be talking about from Dr. Louis Farrakhan. Dr. Louis Farrakhan speaks on rising above fear. So when you're rising above fear, you have to think about what exactly that means and how to get over fear. Once we get over fear, we're able to ensure that we can move forward in life, we can progress in life. And with doing so, it allows for each and every one of us to accomplish what we set out for, okay? So this is the truth. We honestly think of how we're going to in front life, how we're going to get in front of life, how we're going to deal with the things that we have to do. Even if it's mundane, even if it's a day-to-day thing, we just keep these elements, and as we push forward, we find a way to figure it out. So here we have the speech from Dr. Louis Farrakhan.
1: And you know, God, we're still on fear. God is worthy to be afraid of, seem like to me. But you gotta believe and know that a God exists. And there's too much majesty here for me to think that this magnificent creation doesn't have some not only architect and plan and order, but there had to be a planner and some power to give it order and to regulate the affair of the earth and all its creatures and the heavens above. So whoever that being is, I never met him, but I believe he exists. I have a duty to him. Now the Bible says the wisdom. Now let's think about this now. You haven't even begun to be wise. It said the beginning of wisdom. You're a beginner. If you understand that the beginning of wisdom is the fear of God. And I'm going to stop right there just for a minute, because we can't spend a lot of time on these things, but I want you to study on it maybe after the lecture, and you will study on these things because you might be confronted with it before you leave or after you leave. At some point, you're going to be confronted with something, and you have to become master. And all I'm trying to get you to do is not to say you ain't afraid, but to challenge fear with faith that you can overcome your fear. Because the moment we overcome that which we are afraid of, we can become its master. Now, everything, of course, except God. Now, if the beginning of wisdom is the fear of God, then what would you call wisdom? If the fear of God makes you a beginner, then what is wisdom? See, wisdom is that which allows you mastery. And you cannot begin to become wise in life if you don't learn the fear of God. And once you learn the fear of God, then nothing in creation becomes able to terrify you. Then you are in the beginner's class of mastery. And you know what's wrong with us as black people? We're afraid. And the fear that we have, I mean, we all go to church, and I guess many of us do, but we don't learn enough about God to fear him above white people. Now, we're going to just let's be honest now. Yes, sir. I mean, we can shout all over the church. And then you go to work tomorrow. And the boss threatens you. And you feel that the loss of this job is the loss of security. So you start bowing to something that ain't right. You refuse to challenge because you don't want to lose your job. I can understand that. But if you allow a job to punk you, excuse my expression, it's really slang, I shouldn't use it, but I just want to be so clear. I don't want anybody to misunderstand. I'm not telling you to be a fool and lose your job. But I am telling you that you can challenge anybody with respect, and they will learn to respect you and become afraid, not of your muscle, but of truth that's in your mouth that you are not afraid to speak when the situation calls for it.
0: All right. We're right back. We have an announcement to make, and this definitely comes from the Department of Culture. Okay, the Department of Culture cordially invites you to Creatives Amongst Us. All right. The Department of Culture warmly invites you to the premiere of the second edition of Creative Among Us. It promised to be an evening of film, culture, and celebration as we shine a light on the unsung heroes whose stories, contributions, and creativity helped shape Antigua and Barbuda's culture and art forms, helped build and preserve, as well as enrich our cultural heritage. This is on Tuesday, 25th of August, 2026, on 6 p.m. It is located at the Caribbean Cinemas in Antigua, and the attire is semi-formal. Come and enjoy an inspiring evening with us as we celebrate our local cultural heroes. We look forward to sharing this special event with you. For a reminder, this is on Tuesday 25th, and the attire is semi-formal. This will begin at 6:30 p.m. It is at the Caribbean Cinemas, and we are looking forward to your presence. And what we have here is that this is a night for us to understand our culture and to be able to get an in-depth look at the different aspects and different people of culture. So we're definitely looking forward to this event, and we hope to see people, we hope to see everyone, we hope to see everyone here in the sound of my voice that's able to within Antigua and Barbuda to make the effort and to go to Caribbean Cinemas at 6:30 p.m. on Tuesday the 25th of August 2026. Okay, and I would like to give a special thank you and a special birthday greeting towards a friend of mine, my name is Nakisha Lashman. One final commercial break. After the commercial break, we'll be able to look at the next set of instances that we have coming up in the shows next week. We have the guests of the Love Link reality show coming up next week, but I can't say which dates, but we definitely have another one. Okay, so here's a word from our sponsors, and then we'll have a show wrap.

0: from Samoa in the Pacific to Antigua and Barbuda in the Caribbean, the baton of the Commonwealth is being passed once again. In 2026, our family of nations prepares for the next and 28th Commonwealth Heads of Government meeting.
1: Children, 2026 will be a defining moment for Antigua and Barbuda, and we look forward to welcoming 56 countries to our shores. Our Commonwealth family will discuss, decide, and act together for the benefit of the people we serve. At this pivotal time, it is important that we stand together as small states, emerging nations, and developed countries. We rise to meet our challenges. We must deliver for our people.
2: Antigua and Barbuda hosts the 28th Commonwealth Heads of Government meeting at a time of global turmoil, climatic upheaval, stalled growth, and lower standards of living. It is a moment of opportunity for the Commonwealth to rally round our common values and the common cause of making our democracies work for our 2.7 billion people. I am convinced that we are ready to reduce trade barriers, deliver high-impact investments, invest in youth skills for a historic expansion of Commonwealth businesses and markets, and protect our planet for our shared prosperity.
3: The Commonwealth's focus on resilience, environmental, climate, democratic, is more relevant now than ever before. Because these are not abstract ideas. These are about real people. The fisher person adapting to new seas. The mother ensuring that her children thrive. That young person shaping our world. In Antigua and Barbuda, you will feel the pulse of a nation that stands tall. We may be tiny in size, but we are mighty in purpose.
0: Join us as we journey together towards CHOGM in Antigua and Barbuda.

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0: fellow Antiguans and Barbudans, as Minister of Foreign Affairs, Trade and Immigration, and Chair of the National Task Force planning for hosting of this year's Commonwealth Heads of Government meeting, it is my pleasure to formally announce that our 100 days countdown is now officially launched. Today marks exactly 100 days before the start of Chogum 2026, which is slated for November 1 to 4. As we move closer to this historic event, you can expect that our public education campaign, our media engagements, and our promotion of the various events will increase exponentially. This is also a call to action, a call to all nationals and residents of Antigua Barbuda. And this call to action comes not only from me as Task Force Chair, but also from our Prime Minister, the Right Honourable Gaston Brown, and the Cabinet of Ministers. This call to action is just that. We need all hands on board. The mobilization of our people around this event is critical. Already, you have seen an impressive response so far to a call for volunteers, or some committees have been working tirelessly over the last several months in their quest to ensure that Antigua and Barbuda is ready for this major global event. We anticipate that more than 5,000 delegates will come to our country for Chogum 2026. And here is where my appeal becomes direct. Direct to you, the people of Antigua and Barbuda, to extend our traditional warm welcome to all our guests, as the eyes of the world will be on us. We cannot disappoint. We cannot fail. We proved we can do it during since 2024 and again last year for the OAS Assembly. Now we are being called upon to perform at an even higher level to ensure that all our guests leave our shores feeling happy that he or she would have made the journey. We're launching the countdown with appearances at every...
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1: Let me tell you why you're here. You're here because you know something. What you know, you can't explain. But you feel it. You felt it your entire life. That there's something wrong with the world. You don't know what it is, but it's there. Like a splinter in your mind, driving you mad. Do you want to know what it is? It is all around us, even now, in this very room. You can see it when you look out your window, or when you turn on your television. You can feel it when you go to work, when you go to church, when you pay your tithes, when you pay your taxes. Blind from the truth.
2: What truth?
1: You have to see it for yourself. After this, there's no turning back. You take the blue pill, the story ends. 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Or you can take the red pill. Remember, all I'm offering you is the truth. Nothing more.
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0: as well as Flow TV Channel 106, brought to you by Cool and Smooth Clothing and Variety Store. I am your presenter today, Jeremiah Toussaint, and here are a few of the stories we're following at this time. Firstly, the Falcons celebrates thrilling homecoming victory over Patriots, and Operation Restore Confidence continues to yield results. In regional news, Grenada moves to reform hospital care, and internationally, dozens dead after 2 weeks of heavy rainfall in the Philippines. And now for the news in detail. Firstly, we hear that the Antigua and Barbuda Falcons launched their home game leg with a thrilling 3-wicket victory over the St. Kitts and Nevis Patriots at the Sir Vivian Richards Stadium on Thursday night. Chasing 188 for victory, the Falcons reached 191 for 7 in 19.3 overs, with Captain Moeen Ali completing the chase in emphatic style before an enthusiastic home crowd. The Falcons chase suffered an early setback when Jangu was brilliantly caught by Obed McCoy from the fourth delivery of the inning. Karima Gore responded with a brisk 22 from 15 balls before even Lewis settled into the conditions and provided the foundation for the chase. The left-hander struck 5 sixes in a valuable 48 from 38 deliveries. The Patriots continued to claim wickets, but the Falcons remained winning within striking distance from the target. Springer added an important 15 from 6 deliveries, striking 2 fours and 1 6 to leave the host requiring 7 runs from the final over. Moeen Ali, or Moeen, delivery the perfect finish. The Falcons captain sliced a 4-over short third man before launching a massive 6 to seal the victory, with 3 deliveries remaining. He finished unbeaten on 25 from just 12 balls, with 3 fours and 1 6. The captain said the victory was particularly important as the Falcons began their home leg in front of their supporters. The victory takes the Falcons to 4 points from 4 matches and lifts the team into 4th place in the Republic Bank CPL standings. The Falcons return to the Sir Vivian Richards Stadium on Saturday, 22nd of August, when they face defending champions the Trinbago Knight Riders at 7 p.m. In other news, we hear that the police's ongoing crime-fighting initiative, Operation Restore Confidence, continues to yield positive results, with several arrests and seizures made during the operations conducted across the country this week. On Thursday, police executed several search warrants at Potter's Village. The details are in this report.
1: During a search at Magic City Enterprise, officers seized several rounds of ammunition, a quantity of plant material suspected to be cannabis, along with pills suspected to be ecstasy, a ski mask, and a quantity of Eastern Caribbean currency. 3 persons were arrested on suspicion of unlawful possession of ammunition and controlled substances. Meanwhile, 35-year-old Lester Dyer, 24-year-old Gaitri Jaraj, and 28-year-old Isaiah Nicholas were charged with unlawful possession of a firearm and ammunition. All 3 were found with a Taurus G3C 9mm pistol and 11 rounds of ammunition on Wednesday during a stop-and-search operation on Nutgrove Main Road. Additionally, 49-year-old Amari Johnson of Liberta was charged in connection with the possession of 24.2 pounds of cannabis and the cultivation and possession of cannabis plants, while 49-year-old Peggy Warner of Jennings New Extension was charged with several cannabis-related offenses. The police also conducted stop-and-search exercises and vehicular checkpoints in Cashew Hill.

0: Friesdale Road, Benders Road, All Saints Road, American Road, Suites, Liberta, and Buckley's. Approximately 60 vehicles were stopped and searched during Thursday's operation. Several excessive tints were removed and two unlicensed vehicles were seized. The police administration said Operation Restore Confidence will continue across Antigua and Barbuda as part of its sustained efforts to remove illegal firearms and drugs from the streets, disrupt criminal activity, enforce the nation's laws, and strengthen public safety and confidence. The public is encouraged to continue cooperating with the police and to report suspicious or criminal activity to CID at 462-3913 or 462-3914 or Crime Stoppers at 800-TIPS, 800-8477. Carly Knight Humphreys, PBN News.
1: The fight to end gender-based violence takes another step this weekend as the Seventh-day Adventist Church will host its annual End It Now March. They are calling on residents to take a public stand against abuse and violence as they parade through the Grace Farm community on a Saturday. The fourth annual campaign is being held under the theme Move with Compassion and forms part of the Seventh-day Adventist Church's Global End It Now campaign, End It Now campaign, which raises awareness about domestic and sexual violence, child and elder abuse, human trafficking, bullying, and emotional and psychological abuse. The church is also encouraging community organizations and other groups to join the march. With the march will begin at 3 p.m. on Saturday at the Tyndale Seventh-day Adventist Church on Valley Road before making its way through Grace Farm. Participants will make four prayer stops along the route outside True Style Salon, at the Crossroads at the Nazarene Church of God, and the Keithley Shepherd Recreational Park, formerly the King George V ground. Organizers say the march ultimately seeks to send a message that communities must not only speak out against abuse, but also stand with victims and promote healing, restoration, and respect for the dignity of every man, woman, and child. And now we also hear that good news for parents ahead of the new school year. Cabinet has announced a 0% ABST weekend on school supplies and food, giving families some financial breathing room before classes resume. We have a report.
2: Families will have 2 days to take advantage of the tax break, with ABST being reduced to 0% on qualifying items on Friday, August 28 and Saturday, August 29. The measure is aimed at helping parents manage the added expenses that come with sending children back to school, particularly households with several school-aged children.
3: The Cabinet of Antigua and Barbuda has confirmed that another Antigua and Barbuda sales tax ABST reduction weekend will be held on Friday, 28th August and Saturday, 29th August, as part of the government's continuing efforts to assist parents and guardians with the cost of preparing students for the reopening of schools following the summer holidays. During the two-day period, the ABST will be reduced to 0% on qualifying school supplies and food items, providing families with an opportunity to make essential back-to-school purchases at reduced cost.
2: The tax-free period will cover a wide range of necessities, including uniforms, school bags, shoes, books, stationery, calculators, geometry sets, art materials, IT supply, and home economics items, along with qualifying food products. Cabinet says the initiative is a part of its wide effort to ease pressure on households facing higher living costs. A similar ABST reduction was introduced in April ahead of the Easter school reopening. The government is also pointing to other forms of assistance, including school uniforms and the school meal program, as a part of its support for families. The Inland Revenue Department is expected to provide business and consumers with information on which items qualify and how the two-day measure will be administered.
3: Families are preparing children for the start of the new school year, and you will remember that government did a similar exercise during the Easter break. The measure was intended to provide direct relief to families and cushion households from continuing global cost of living pressures. And so the Inland Revenue Department will release guidelines for this ABST reduction on the 28th and the 29th of this month. That's next weekend. The
2: parents and guardians are being encouraged to use a tax-free period to get their children ready for the new academic year while making savings on essential purchases. Akela Muirhead reporting for PBN News.
1: 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Stay tuned. We'll have regional and international news after the break.
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1: Back to the PBN Midday News. My name is Jeremiah Toussaint, and at the top of regional news, right now we hear that the Ministry of Health in Grenada has provided an update on Grenada's transition toward establishing a Grenada Hospital Authority. Health Minister Philip Telford says the initiative is expected to transform healthcare delivery and improve the way public hospitals respond to patients' needs. More in this report.
10: The Ministry of Health is advancing plans for the statutorization of Grenada's public hospital and related health facilities. Minister for Health, Philip Telesford, described the initiative as a transformative step that will reshape the future of healthcare delivery across Grenada, Carriacou, and PT Martinique.
11: Statutorization is about liberation. Liberating our hospitals to function with agility, efficiency, and responsiveness that our population deserves in the 21st century.
10: Minister Telesford says statutorization is necessary because for too long, the nation's hospitals have operated under constraints that limit their ability to respond swiftly and effectively to the healthcare needs of patients.
11: It means maintenance issues addressed promptly rather than languishing in bureaucratic queues. It means clinical decisions made by clinicians and managerial decisions made by competent administrators with healthcare expertise.
10: A hospital statutorization transition team of HSTT, made up of professional Grenadian nationals appointed by Cabinet, is overseeing the transition of public hospitals and related health facilities to a new statutory governance framework. Chairperson of the HSTT, Lucia Andel, outlined the team's progress, including updates on its establishment, functioning, and accomplishment since its appointment.
12: Over the last 16 months, HSTT has held more than 30 team meetings and undertaken in-depth analyses of the current operational situation of the public hospitals and other health facilities earmarked for statutorization.
10: She also highlighted the major reforms currently taking place within the health sector as government works towards a new governance structure for the nation's hospitals.
12: New governance framework as a statutory body. Hospitals and facilities earmarked for statutorization are the General Hospital, the Princess Alice Hospital, the Princess Royal Hospital, the Mongay Psychiatric Hospital, the hospital's laundry services, and the central medical stores.
10: The ministry says the transition represents a major milestone for Grenada, Carriacou, and PT Martinique, with the overreaching goal of strengthening healthcare delivery and ensuring the country hospitals are better positioned to meet the needs of patients. Reporting for GBN.
1: And now we hear that at least 29 people have died in the Philippines after nearly 2 weeks of heavy monsoon rains. Flooding and mudslides damaged roads, disrupted transport, and it displaced tens of thousands. The details are in this report.
13: Philippines is no stranger to monsoon season, but the last few weeks have been particularly incessant. Many of the areas like this one across many provinces north of Manila have been experiencing devastations. Residents here told us it's not particularly safe to go further because the water is waist deep over there. So people actually use makeshift boats. This is about transporting critical goods. They say they understand that it is dangerous, but they cannot simply allow life to be suspended for weeks. Agnes Caparas has lived here for 40 years. She says she's lived through this crisis year after year, but it's getting harder. For days, they've been sleeping in this garage.
14: The water is deeper now. That's why I've had to move all of my kitchen equipment up, just to keep them from being ruined.
13: Still, she was eager to show me her home, just a few meters away. Floods no longer suspend daily life here. It's something that Filipinos face year after year. But people here tell us what they notice this time is that it's taking much longer for many communities like this one to recover. In many homes in the Philippines, having a two-story house is not an option. It is a matter of survival. So what's angering many Filipinos here is the question of whether this destruction could have been mitigated. Because while climate change is real, so too are allegations of corruption in flood control projects. And this is the question that many Filipinos are asking. Where did all the money that was meant to protect him actually go? And will someone be held accountable? These are the questions that the government can no longer afford to ignore. Jamela Alindogan, Al Jazeera, Kalumpit, Bulacan Province, Northern Philippines.
1: Well, that's all for regional and international news. We'll be right back with the weather report provided by the Antigua and Barbuda Meteorological Service.

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0: Here is a look at the local weather forecast for Antigua and Barbuda. This is valid until 8 a.m. tomorrow, Saturday, 22nd August, 2026. A relatively dry and stable EMS associated with a ridge of high pressure will continue to persist and restrict any meaningful shower activity across the area during the next 24 hours. So today we can expect partly sunny skies in general, with a 20% or slight chance of a brief shower. Tonight, fair to partly cloudy skies in general, with a 20% or slight chance of a brief overnight shower. Winds will come from the east-northeast at 11 to 26 kilometers per hour or 7 to 16 miles per hour, with lighter spells at times. Seas will range between 1.2 to 1.8 meters or 4 to 6 feet. Rainfall thus far for the month of August stands at 24.9 millimeters or 0.98 of an inch. Today we expect a maximum temperature of 34 degrees Celsius or 93 degrees Fahrenheit, and our overnight low was 25 degrees Celsius or 77 degrees Fahrenheit. We also expect a low temperature tonight of 25 degrees Celsius or 77 degrees Fahrenheit. The sun will set today at 6:29 p.m. and rise tomorrow at 5:52 a.m. This is the end of the local weather forecast. I am Bernal Simon for the Antigua and Barbuda Meteorological Services at the VC Bird International Airport.
1: And now we take a look back at the headlines. Firstly, we hear that the Falcons celebrated a thrilling homecoming victory over the Patriots. And Operation Restore Confidence continues to yield results. In regional news, Grenada moves to reform hospital care. And internationally, dozens dead after 2 weeks of heavy rain in the Philippines. That brings us to the end of the PBN Midday News across all our news platforms. 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

are you fully vaccinated? 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The first smallpox immunization was a fight back against diseases. And for the first time, it gave everyone a chance. Hundreds of vaccines later, across 2.25 centuries, billions of people have lived longer lives. They have

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6: So, baby, you see for this carnival? You is my man, okay? Don't tell me nothing but no other woman, eh?

0: Debunking the myth? No, the facts.
1: Myth. Vaccines cause autism. That is false. The fact is, there is no evidence of a link between measles, mumps, rubella, MMR vaccine, or any other vaccine, and autism or autistic disorders. A 1998 study which raised concerns about a possible link between MMR vaccine and autism was later found to be seriously flawed, and the paper has been retracted by the journal that published it. A Danish study with over 500,000 children in 2002 provided strong evidence against any link between MMR vaccine and autism. For all these children, there was no link between the age at the time of vaccination, the time since vaccination, or the date of vaccination, and the development of autistic disorder.
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1: Myth. Vaccines cause autism. That is false. The fact is, there is no evidence of a link between measles, mumps, rubella, MMR vaccine, or any other vaccine, and autism or autistic disorders. A 1998 study which raised concerns about a possible link between MMR vaccine and autism was later found to be seriously flawed, and the paper has been retracted by the journal that published it. A Danish study with over 500,000 children in 2002 provided strong evidence against any link between MMR vaccine and autism. For all these children, there was no link between the age at the time of vaccination, the time since vaccination, or the date of vaccination, and the development of autistic disorder.
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97.9, and we'll be bringing to you over the next 2 hours or close to two cricket talk. It's Platinum's Super Mix Cricket, and we will be discussing specifically the performance of the Falcons. Of course, last night the Falcons had another win to add to their tally. They're now 2 wins in this year's tournament, 2 defeats, and what a game it was last night. And we'll be entertaining your calls, via WhatsApp, of course, and entertaining your comments, your opinions in last night's match, of course, any other issue as it relates to the CPL. We'll be talking. Yours truly, Raswadada, alongside the technical expert genius. That's Noah Simon for you. He says he's going by the name Ras Noah now. So be aware that Ras Noah is in the house. We'll continue after some more music, and then we'll get into the show. We'll try to get one of the panel of commentators from last night's game as we look back on last night's victory.

0: Yes, good afternoon again. This is your Platinum Super Mix, Cricket Mix, here on a Friday afternoon. No doubt a happy afternoon for the Falcons fans right across the region and wherever they are. It's celebration time last night. Of course, they had a victory against the St. Kitts Nevis team. But while we speak of cricket, and this is CPL week, for those of the sporting fanatics nature, the English Premier League kicked off about 57 minutes ago, and the defending champions Arsenal are cruising against Coventry City newcomers. Arsenal up by 3 goals after 57 minutes. Kai Havertz in the 15th, Bukayo Saka in the 23rd, and Martin Odegaard in the 49th minute, finding the back of the net, and Arsenal having the kind of start that they could have wished for, and cruising against a team that is just up from the championship and coached by former England captain Frank Lampard. But this is the cricket show, and for those of you who were fortunate to be tuned into the Platinum last night, you were part of history. It was the first coverage of CPL international cricket coming from the Point Broadcasting Network with the Point Broadcasting team. And again, I would like to salute the entire team of technicians and the commentators who were part of that historic team last night. Denmore Roberts, Honorable Minister Melford Nicholas, Dave Suppy Joseph, former Antigua and West Indies middle order batsman, and the technical team sitting alongside the large and in charge, Ras Noah, as he says he is now. There was also Arnold Barnes, known as Keegan. Arnold Barnes, a former Antigua basketball player. Arnold James, former player of soccer for Villa and Fort Road, popularly known as Keegan. And among the other technicians, of course, was Jerome Martin, also known as King Yellow, and Mr. Jupiter, Sherwin Jupiter, making up that team that brought to you the action live from the Sir Viv Richard Stadium. And it was a winning note, the Falcons team having to chase down 188, and towards the end there were some jitters as the wickets fell, but in the end Captain Moeen Ali, with a cameo 25 off of 12 balls, saw his team over the line, hitting a 6 right over wide long on to end the match and to bring eruptions of joy at the stadium. The Antigua finishing with 3 balls to spare on 191 for 7 in response to the 187 for 6 in their allotment of 20 overs. And really, it was a victory that was well celebrated. But while I speak with you, there's a caller on the line. Good afternoon.
1: Good afternoon, sir. How are you doing?
0: Oh, it's the main man, Suppy. Yes, Suppy, was just looking and reflecting on the game and thanking yourself and the rest of the team being part of that historic night last night, the first CPL live commentary that went throughout the earth, coming from the Point Broadcasting Network. And it was a privilege working alongside with you and the entire team. And I know more so, we were all sweetened by the fact that the Falcons were victorious.
1: Yeah, most certainly. It was an excellent game last night. You know, the Patriots made 180 yards, and it was a clinical finish by the Falcons. I thought Moeen Ali timed it very well in terms of his batting. You know, once he got in, he wasn't getting it right. The timing was a bit off, but he actually stuck around for some time, and he got his timing going after a while, which was a beautiful stick over mid-wicket.
0: Indeed, and that
1: that
0: really brought some joys of eruption throughout the recreation ground. The crowd, not a capacity crowd, it was a fairly sizable crowd for a during the week game. What numbers, if you had to guesstimate, that were in attendance there last night? I was saying close to 5,000, or just about over that. I don't know if I'm right with that.
1: I think it was like 5,000. Yeah, if not 5,000, it was close to that. You know, I rather like the atmosphere last night. It, you know, brought back lots of memories, you know, when the olden days when they used to play.
0: Indeed.
1: You know, they had the operation going, you know, they had huge numbers, you know, and the atmosphere is, you know, real, real nice last night.
0: And we also saw the various costumes on show. Unfortunately, we weren't able to get who the winner was and to get a glimpse of that. But we thought at 187 for 6 off of the 20 overs, we in the commentary booth thought that that was a challenging total. And somewhere along the line towards the end, it appeared so, but Moeen Ali, the captain, kept a cool head and really steered the ship into port unharmed and with 3 balls to spare and bringing the second victory to the Falcons. And really, one can't help but saying that certainly has set the stage for the weekend of matches against the Trinbago Knight Riders and against the Guyana Amazon Warriors on Sunday. One can expect an even bigger crowd. Would you agree?
1: Yeah, most certainly we're expecting a bigger crowd coming in tomorrow for the Trinidad Knight Riders and even a bigger crowd on Sunday for the Guyana Amazon Warriors. You know, there are lots of Guyanese living here in Antigua, so we're expecting them to come out. I think it's going to be 2 excellent games coming up on the weekend, so, you know, I'm just asking.
0: Well, it seems as though we have lost Dave Soppy Joseph momentarily, hopefully. We're not getting you clear, Soppy, if you're hearing us. Apparently, the signal is fluctuating. It's going and coming. You're in and out. Well, speaking there with Dave Soppy Joseph, former Antigua, Leeward Islands and West Indies middle order batsman who was part of the commentary team last night, and we agreeing on the numbers perhaps that were in the house close to 5,000 thereabout, and we are anticipating for Saturday and Sunday's matches we will see even bigger crowds and the Falcons soaring even higher and higher towards a playoff spot. They have been out of CPL for a number of years. They came back in 2024. Previously they were the Hawksbill, the Antigua and Barbuda Hawksbill, and this time around they're the Antigua and Barbuda Falcons. Just 3 natives within the team, Alzari Joseph and of course the big man Rakim Cornwall and Karima Gore. Cornwall in fact was dropped last night, and one will want to hope it's not an injury and it was just a rest, and we'll see him back in the team.